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Energy up!

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1: Muse will be at Hollywood Casino Amphitheater with Block Party this Sunday night, July 5th. 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The Urge will be headlining the Big Throwdown with Less Than Jake and My Posse in Effect on July 25th at St. Louis Music Park. Evanescence will be at Hollywood Casino Amphitheater with Spirit Box on July 28th. Avenged Sevenfold and Good Charlotte will be co-headlining on August 1st at Hollywood Casino Amphitheater, and see Young the Giant with Cold War Kids on August 8th at St. Louis Music Park. 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

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Energy up!

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0: Johnny Fandango's 28-hour radiothon is back starting next Thursday at 10 a.m. We've raised over $500,000 so far and counting. 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
1: 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Energy up!

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0: Fandango's 28-hour radiothon is back starting next Thursday at 10 a.m. We've raised over $500,000 so far and counting. And the support continues next Thursday and Friday to support the Ronald McDonald House Charities of St. Louis. So get your donations and requests ready, and let's raise another big total for this great cause. It's Donnie Fandango's 16th annual radiothon starting next Thursday at 10 a.m. on, you guessed it, The Point, powered by 9 Mile Garden. 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

0: Johnny Fandango's 28-hour radiothon is back starting next Thursday at 10 a.m. We've raised over $500,000 so far and counting. 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
2: All right, welcome back to the Riz Show, ladies and gentlemen. Joining us for the third, I think you're a third timer. You're a three timer, Mr. Kevin Nealon, a big movie star in studio with us.
3: Three timer better than two timer.
2: Yeah, that's right.
3: Yeah,
2: that's right. What an honor, huh?
3: Oh my God, that's so great.
2: And as a matter of fact, before we even start, just to set the tone for our little chat today, yeah. As a third timer, you get an official Riz Show third timers certificate.
3: Wow! Oh my. Thank you so much. This is really the first time I've won anything.
2: You can put that right next to your second timers that we gave you.
3: That one came with a frame.
4: It has
3: no frame on it.
2: We lost a frame.
3: Okay.
4: We lost that in the flood. Yeah.
2: In the great St. Louis flood of
5: 2023.
2: Yeah.
4: It happened yesterday.
3: You know, where I live, they change area codes sometimes. And I think we have like 6 or 7 area codes in Los Angeles. So if 314 was one of them, and then they changed it to 213, then 314 would have less celebration, wouldn't it?
2: Yeah. So yesterday was 314 day here.
3: Yeah.
2: Which is a big, you know, it's Pi Day for you nerds out there, but it's also, you know, it's 314 day, St. Louis Day.
3: Okay.
2: And there were mass celebrations around the city, much celebratory gunfire, as we do here.
3: Well,
2: we got a couple different zip codes, though. We got 314 and we got 636, which is a little out west.
3: Yeah.
2: They were not allowed to celebrate yesterday.
3: Oh. Could they come to the 314?
2: No, they stand on the riverbanks.
3: Jeez. Yeah, that's amazing.
2: They take it very, very serious.
3: Yeah. You know, it's interesting, too. The 314 is back-to-back with St. Patty's Day.
2: That's Sunday.
3: Sort of, yeah. I mean, within a few days.
5: It's a fun week.
3: Mm-hmm. So there's a lot of... They stocked up a lot in the bars that this past week.
5: You came at the right time.
2: Well, and you were born in St. Louis.
3: I was born here, yeah. Incarnate Word Hospital on Grant Street. Near SLU. My father went to SLU, aeronautical engineer. And he graduated 3 weeks after I was born. So they grabbed me, they put me in the car, and we moved to Connecticut. He had a job there. But I have fond memories from that time. It was so great. I was sucking on that pacifier so hard. Yeah.
2: But it's fine. I tell you what, though, St. Louis does claim you as.
5: Yeah, I was going to say, as long as we can.
2: As its own.
5: As long as we can claim you.
3: Yeah. But it is true. I was born here. I was born in St. Louis.
2: Do you have a star on the Walk of Fame?
3: I better.
2: In St. Louis? He should.
4: You should.
3: Me and John Goodman. Yeah, John Goodman. Chuck Berry.
4: Yes.
3: Was he from here, right?
2: Yes.
4: Of course.
2: Yeah. There's a whole...
3: Winston Churchill.
2: No, I would believe it. With the accent and everything. The accent, you'd think.
4: Well.
2: That's a St. Louis accent. If you've been down to, you know, the Del Mar Loop, there's a street with all the famous St. Louis people and their stars. And I believe Kevin Nealon is famous enough to have a star.
4: We'll work on that.
3: Yeah. Well, to be honest with you, in my suitcase, I carry 5 stars with me. So if I go to a city and they don't have my star on the sidewalk, I will have them put it in. Seriously. It's a beautiful gold star. I don't know what colors these are down here.
4: They're bronze.
3: Okay. Mine will look bronze after a couple of years. And it's really flattering. It really is.
2: What does it take to get a star on the Hollywood Walk of Fame? It's like
3: $10,000.
2: Is that what it is? Yeah. $10,000?
3: $10,000.
5: And then there's a yearly, isn't there?
2: A maintenance fee.
5: I thought that was a maintenance fee.
4: Oh, you have to pay for it?
2: Yeah.
4: Oh, well, that's nice.
3: I didn't know that.
4: Neither did I.
3: Sometimes I go to a hotel, often, and they have a resort fee or something like that, hotel fee.
2: Yeah, yeah. Mm-hmm.
3: And I asked somebody, they said, what is that for the resort fee? Oh, that's for our pool. That's for, trips into town on the shuttle. I said, well, I'm only here overnight. Do I have to pay that resort fee because I'm not doing any of that stuff? They go, yeah, I'll waive it for you.
4: Oh,
3: you
4: know. No
2: if
4: kidding.
2: If you ask, they'll take it off?
3: Well, in this one particular hotel, the guy did. Yeah.
5: Wow, I'm going to try that.
3: And really, I was staying there for a week, and I was doing everything.
2: Is that a La Quinta?
3: No, it wasn't La Quinta.
5: Oh, next to Dennis.
6: So, you're in the water slide, and that guy's got his hands on his hips. So.
5: Yeah. I'm in here for free.
4: Got ya.
3: Oh, man. I did park in a store the other day. I had to go to a restaurant, and it said parking for Big 5 Sports only. And I couldn't find another parking spot on the street, so... I saw the people pulling in and walking different directions. So I pulled in, walked a different direction, went to the restaurant, came back out, and car's still there, no ticket. I thought, okay, good to know for next time. Good to know. Not going to feed any parking meter.
2: No, you beat the system, yeah. man.
3: But hang on to that dollar. Save it for my resort fee.
2: Yeah. So last time you were here, we talked about hiking with celebrities. Are you still hiking with celebrities?
3: I am, but it's called Hiking with Kevin.
2: Okay.
3: I'm a celebrity.
2: No,
3: so, yeah,
2: it's,
3: yeah.
2: The hiking with celebrities.
3: Oh, that's right. Yeah.
2: It's called Hiking with Kevin.
3: Exactly. I am still doing that. I just wrapped season 4, as they say. And I've done about 120 hikes total now. And this season I did 32 hikes. And the last couple were really fun. They were all fun, but the last couple I did was with Nick Offerman and Bryan Cranston from Breaking Bad and Jonathan Banks from Breaking Bad. I'm a big Breaking Bad fan.
7: Yeah.
3: Yeah, so it's been a great, great run.
2: Well, and it started with Matthew Modine.
3: It did start with
2: like
3: Matthew Modine.
2: Like that's your buddy, like actually hiking.
3: Yeah, we were hiking. I hadn't seen him in a while. I said, Matt, you want to go for a hike? He goes, sure. So we're hiking, and it's pretty a steep incline, and we're out of breath. And I thought, this would be funny, like an interview show for both so out of breath. You know, so Matt, when you first came to Hollywood, did you? And then he answered me like that. And so I taped it, and I posted it on Twitter at the time, like a two-minute little piece, and people liked it. So I started calling all my celebrity friends until I ran out of them. So it's like 3 celebrity friends. And then I just started sending emails to publishers. Saying, hey, would Taylor Swift want to do a hike? You know, whatever.
2: She so far, no.
3: She wants to do it, but then I get busy.
2: Yeah. You know what I mean? I get it. Yeah, no time. No time, Taylor.
6: Have you done Mark Wahlberg, and was there a noticeable difference? That would be my question. Or was he ironically not out of breath when he hiked?
3: No, I did not do him. But he probably would be a good hiker.
2: Yeah. So if you want to do a Mark Wahlberg impression, all you have to do is just sound out of breath.
3: That's right.
8: Yeah. I'm actually really phenomenal shape. And it's just,
6: or he would be like completely, when he is out of breath, he.
9: Yeah. Totally stoic.
6: It's me, Mark Wahlberg.
9: And he's at the top of the mountain going, Kevin. Let's go, man.
6: I'm having altitude sickness.
9: Come on, man.
3: Yeah. Obviously, you guys are big Wahlberg fans.
10: We love Mark Wahlberg on this show.
9: Yeah, yeah. He's got a star at the St. Louis Hall of Fame.
10: Yeah.
3: Does he really?
10: I know him here.
2: Do you know Mark Wahlberg has 3 nipples?
3: No.
10: I didn't know this either until this year.
9: There's your first question. There's your first question for the hike.
2: Kevin Nealon.
3: Which one of the 2 real ones?
10: The 2 up top.
2: The 2 up top.
3: Where's the other one?
2: It's underneath one of them.
10: It's under his left nipple.
2: He's got a spare. The dude's got a spare nipple.
3: How do they know it's under there?
2: You could see it.
3: You could see through the top nipple?
9: What the hell are you talking about?
2: He's got a nipple underneath the other.
3: Oh, underneath.
2: Underneath.
3: So I thought you meant layered.
6: Yeah.
3: I thought you meant layered.
2: Not behind.
3: I
6: thought he had like a spare nipple.
3: He's
6: like
3: below.
2: A spare nipple below.
6: And a nipple jet.
3: Oh, I see. Right below.
9: And they're miniature. Have you ever seen a third nipple on somebody? I got a friend with it.
3: No, I've seen a guy with a tail, though.
9: Oh, wow.
10: There it is, Kevin. That's his third nip.
3: Oh, that's sexy.
9: Let me see that.
3: He can nurse 3 babies at once.
2: That's right. You know somebody with a tail?
10: Areola.
3: Yeah. Yeah. Yeah, it doesn't have an areola. Yeah, he had a tail. This guy I worked with, my first job was dishwasher. And we used to change those white, those outfits they gave you, uniforms, because you get so dirty working in the kitchen and washing dishes and trash and all that. And we had a locker room where you change out of those clothes, put your other clothes back on, and he's changed them once. And I always try to look, when guys are changing, you know what I mean?
2: Of course.
10: What?
9: Just to see if they have tails.
3: Yeah, I'm looking for tails, man. I'm trying to get some
2: tails.
9: Looking for tails.
3: And he turned around and he had a tail. It wasn't a long tail. It was like a Doberman pincher, after they
2: clipped
3: the
2: thumb.
9: Oh, yeah, he's been docked.
3: Yeah, but I guess some people have that. It's the extension of the, they have an extra, I don't know.
10: Vertebrae or?
3: Disc or something. Yeah. So it goes just above their crack a little bit. But you could grab onto it.
2: Whoa, that's wild.
3: I found out. Yeah, you could grab onto it and swing around. Yeah.
2: Butt crack tail?
3: Every time I took out a newspaper and folded it up, he got really nervous.
9: Yeah. He got excited and started waving.
6: You always knew when it was quitting time.
3: You know who has webbed toes?
10: Who?
3: Dan Aykroyd.
9: For real?
3: Yeah.
10: Really? Like pronounced webbed?
3: I think so. I've never seen this.
10: Can he spread his toes very far?
3: Nobody's a good swimmer.
9: I was going to say, he's had to have won some high school medals.
10: Way to go.
3: Yeah. I mean, I'm sure there's a lot of celebrities out there that have kind of odd... things happening with them.
9: I tell you what, man. If I was walking around this planet with web feet, I'd probably believe in some of the stuff that Aykroyd believes in, too.
2: Yeah.
3: Yeah, you're probably right.
9: You know what I mean? I'd be like, I ain't from here.
3: Yeah.
9: somebody dropped me off
2: on this planet. Yeah, he may actually be thinking he's from another planet.
9: Well, wouldn't you? If you're walking around a kid with duck feet, I would definitely think something is up. Something, I'm special. There's something.
2: You got to be on the swim team, though.
9: Oh, yeah.
10: Oh, you have
9: gotta
10: to be.
3: Oh, yeah. I mean, it's got to be. Those are all, would you call those physical
2: Abnormalities,
3: like handicap kind of stuff?
9: No or? Way. Advancements. Physical advancements.
2: Physical advancements.
6: Mutations.
10: Bodily attributes. Yeah.
3: You know how they say if you have any, if you need assistance getting on a plane, they board you first?
2: Yeah.
3: I had knee surgery a while ago, and I had a cane. And it was so great
2: because
3: they would put you on that plane right away. They give you all the time you want. And I started thinking, maybe I should just bring this cane with me always.
2: Yeah.
3: You know, even
2: I would.
3: Heal,
9: yeah.
3: You know?
2: Yeah.
3: I was thinking about a wheelchair. That could be too cumbersome. You know what I mean?
2: Did you have a handicap placard in your car?
3: I should have got one of those. I should have. They should have offered it.
9: Yeah. Dude, that Lori Loughlin gal in Curb Your Enthusiasm in the new.
2: I haven't seen the new episode.
9: On the new season, like, that's what she does. She takes advantage of every one of them. She's got the blue flag on her golf cart thing. She's got the placard, the handicap placard on her car.
2: I heard she's really leaning into it.
9: Leans in
2: like,
9: hard,
2: leaning into
9: dude.
2: The admission scandal. Thing.
9: Yes, taking advantage of everything. It's a great scene.
3: That's the way they can't make fun of you because you're making fun of yourself.
9: Yep, she is.
2: Right, even when Michael Richards was on Curb.
3: Was he on? I didn't see that one.
2: You were on Curb.
3: I was on.
2: And you haven't seen all the episodes?
3: I haven't seen all the episodes.
2: No.
3: My friend Cheryl Hines is on that show.
2: They did the Seinfeld reunion.
9: She's great.
2: And they really did lean into the Kramer issue, Michael Richards issue. Oh, yeah.
9: Wow, that's wild.
2: You remember that, Rafe?
6: Mm-hmm. Yeah, vaguely, but yes.
3: It was on Curb.
2: Yeah.
3: They did the Seinfeld thing on Curb.
2: Yeah.
3: Yeah. Yeah, he hasn't worked in a long time since then, right?
2: Mm. No, but he's got that Seinfeld money. He don't need to work.
3: Yeah, that's true.
2: All you have to do is get a good hobby.
3: You got any hobbies?
2: No.
10: He doesn't.
3: Do you know what I just started doing as a hobby? I'm learning how to tie rope knots. Mm. Because my father...
2: Like a Boy Scout?
3: Yeah, like a sailor.
2: You know how to tie like a bowline?
3: I'm learning how to do that right now. Cinch knots and, you know, cliff... my father used to tie the luggage on a roof of the car, and he had the cinch knots and everything. I think, wow, this guy... He knows what he's doing, you know? And just like a year ago, I got some books on tying rope knots.
2: How exciting.
3: Do you know? No, it is. It
9: soon
3: is great.
9: Soon the show is going to be rappelling with Kevin Neal.
3: But when I'm on a plane,
2: Escape.
3: You know, when I take out like 8 feet of rope, people get concerned.
10: Sure.
3: They see a piece of rope.
9: This guy has got an airplane that just boarded in front of everybody with a cane.
3: I get the rope out.
10: It's like male knitting, really. Is that what it is? It is, actually.
3: I'm looking for a post. I usually do it around the neck of the person in front of me.
2: Yes.
3: You know, I just tie
2: try
3: it
2: out of it.
3: Slinch knot. Yeah. So that's one of my hobbies.
2: Damn.
6: Well, the luggage thing's important, man. Nothing makes a dad, it excites the dad and everyone than a good pack.
3: A good car pack.
2: Yeah.
6: Oh, brother.
3: Yeah, I'm a good car pack. You give me like 12 bags, I'll get them all in the trunk.
6: Oh, yeah.
3: I'll make the use of all
10: of them. Is
2: that Adam Sandler calling you?
9: There's a payphone going off. Hey, listen, I got a...
3: Sorry, that should have been...
9: I got a Happy Madison production for you.
3: This is not my phone.
9: Bring your phone.
3: I picked this up from somebody
6: else. It's actually his rope dealer.
3: I don't know how.
6: It says rope dealer.
10: Stop talking about the rope.
2: You got new rope in.
6: Hey, man, drop my company.
3: I got all kinds of ropes. I've got nylon. I got twine. Yeah, I got it all.
10: That is so hot.
9: Hemp. Dude, this is cool.
2: Hemp rope.
9: I got all sorts of
2: rope. Okay, so during the writer's strike, I did read that you started taking Spanish.
3: Yeah.
2: So during the writer's strike, when you had nothing to do, you started taking Spanish classes via Zoom with a language guy in Mexico City.
3: A language gal in Mexico City, yeah. Alma.
2: You started learning piano.
3: Yep.
2: Banjo.
3: Well, I've always known how to play the banjo.
2: Oh, you were always a banjo guy?
3: But I started playing more of these instruments, guitar and banjo.
2: So do you and Steve Martin jam?
3: We have.
2: You have?
10: That's so
3: we
10: cool.
3: Have.
9: That's
3: yeah.
9: rad.
2: Is that
9: Been
2: anywhere we could find online?
3: Well, we are one episode of Weeds. We play the theme song together.
9: Duh.
3: You might be able to dig it up here. But so we played the band. He's so much better than me, though. I mean, I get tired after three songs of bluegrass. I'm like, oh, enough already.
2: Lauren, show him that picture that you were getting excited about yesterday.
10: Oh, of Steve Martin back in the day?
2: Steve Martin back in the...
3: He was on the dating game.
2: Steve Martin was?
3: Yeah.
10: Oh,
3: and I was, too.
10: You were?
3: Yeah. I won the date.
10: This picture of Steve Martin is just so gorgeous. Yeah. Look at that necklace, and he's holding a banjo.
2: And he's holding the banjo.
6: Oh, you see the color version. A lot of turquoise.
10: Is it?
3: Yeah.
6: That's salt, pepper, and turquoise.
3: He used to open up for a Nitty Gritty Dirt Band.
10: Yep. Really?
3: Back then. So that was his hippie days.
2: Oh, here's Kevin Nealon and Steve Martin doing the theme to Weeds. There you go.

0: same.
1: There's a green one and a pink one and a blue one and a yellow one.
0: And they're all made out of tacky-tacky. And they all look just the same.
1: And the people in the houses all went to the university.
0: Well, they were putting boxes. And they came out all the same.
1: And there's doctors and lawyers.
2: Hilarious.
1: And business executives.
0: And they're all made out of ticky-tackies.
2: There he is.
3: That's great.
2: That's both you guys?
4: Yeah.
5: So the banjo is nothing new for you. It says here that you started it like during the Deliverance
4: time. Yeah, yeah. People ask me what made me want to take up the banjo. And I had been playing the guitar. And I saw that movie Deliverance, and they start laughing, but it was really true. When that scene came on, when they was playing the banjo on the porch,
2: yeah,
4: and they were playing the guitar, it really got me going and moving me. I thought, that is amazing,
2: that
4: weird instrument.
2: Weird-looking kid playing the banjo.
4: Yeah, yeah.
2: that got you inspired?
3: I well, I mean, if he do could
4: you
3: do
4: know,
3: it.
4: Do you know how that scene was shot?
2: No.
4: This kid was real, of course. He wasn't an actor, mm-hmm. and he had, you know, he was mentally handicapped. And he didn't play the banjo, so they put a banjo on his lap. And they hid his arm behind his back, and another banjo player put his hands through the wall.
5: No way.
4: And was playing the banjo.
2: Whoa.
4: That's what I heard.
6: So cool.
4: Now, maybe if I go back and look at it.
3: Look at that. I thought he was on a swing. I got to go back and
4: look. He was on the porch.
5: Maybe it was a very small banjo player behind him.
2: Yeah, was he in a rocking chair?
4: Maybe he was in a rocking chair.
2: If I recall, dude, when was the last time you saw that movie?
3: Not too long ago. I went on a whitewater rafting trip in Georgia, and that was a...
4: Were you compromised?
3: No, but they advertised, the guide talked about it a lot ago. The advertisement was, the river from Deliverance. And I was I don't know if that's a good selling point. Like, I don't think anybody remembers the intense rafting scene from Deliverance, you know? But it was, they leaned in hard.
4: The river of...
3: They're like, the love scene from Deliverance happened right up here in this woods, and I was like, this is weird.
5: Okay, so the scene just shows his face.
4: And yeah, you might be right.
5: And then his hand. So, yeah, that's probably a fake hand.
4: But see, he's not playing it, though. Did you see the documentary on Burt Reynolds?
2: Okay. No.
4: Oh, it's so good. It's so good. He just could not keep his money. He would just.
2: He had like 15 ex-wives.
4: Yeah, yeah.
5: Oh yeah, look at this. You can now
3: those
5: I won't be able
3: arms?
5: To unsee this. Yeah, you can tell because it just shows him.
4: Well, I don't know how they had somebody's hand coming through the wall.
5: No, because his head looks like it's behind the swing.
4: Oh, right here.
5: Yeah, like he's sitting behind it, right?
4: Yeah, he's not playing it.
2: Dude, Deliverance. Have you seen the whole movie?
5: It's been too many years.
2: Have you seen it?
7: No.
2: That's put that on the list.
4: It's good. That is intense.
2: Yeah. It's intense. Watch that after Deer Hunter.
7: Yeah, I got so many man movies lined up that I gotta watch.
2: make a night of it.
6: Fun one.
4: I just watched Poor Things on the plane yesterday.
2: Oh, I'm gonna watch that tonight.
4: Crazy.
2: I'm watching that tonight.
4: That is sick. It's crazy.
2: Is it good? Is it worth
7: good.
2: A watch?
7: Good.
2: Am I gonna be depressed after watching it?
4: No.
2: Okay, good.
4: No.
7: Is it funny?
4: It does have funny parts to it. Right. Yeah. Yeah, it's funny. It's just so weird. It's just, I can't even explain it. It's a little bit like Frankenstein.
2: You're right. That's what the trailer looks like.
4: Yeah. It's a little bit of like Big, you know, when he, well, actually, it's the reverse of Big. I don't want to give it away.
7: All right.
2: Well, yeah, the synopsis is like she dies and then she's brought back to life.
4: It's like The Exorcist, you know. It's like The Little Mermaid. It's A Wonderful Life.
3: Shawshank.
5: Like Super Mario Brothers.
2: So we had earlier in our celebrity news segment a list of the best Kevin Nealon roles,
7: mm-hmm.
2: TV and movies.
7: A top nine.
4: I was the most underrated?
2: On your own list?
4: Yeah.
7: It did.
2: No, what do you think was listed as your number one...
4: Movie?
2: And movie or TV role?
5: Just character, yeah.
2: Character.
4: Oh, character. Doug Wilson? Weeds?
2: Nope.
5: Mm-mm.
4: No?
5: That was three, I think.
7: That was number two.
4: Was it Drunk Number Two from Roxanne?
2: No. Oh, you were in Roxanne?
4: Yeah, yeah. Dang. I was in the beginning.
2: Dude, nobody knows that movie.
5: Drunk Number Two.
3: Cyrano de Bergerac, dude.
2: Yeah. Dude, that's a great movie. That's
4: it
2: like
4: was great. A lot of comics were
2: highly around. Underrated Steve Martin movie.
3: Yeah. Very much so. And the guy that played Slider in Navy SEALs.
2: Was that Daryl Hannah?
3: Waiting for that guy Daryl Hannah. To take off.
4: Yeah. Daryl Hannah. That was great. I was up in British Columbia at this ski resort town in the middle of nowhere in the summer. And they're waiting for the right. I was in the beginning of the movie with a ski pole. I was dueling with Steve Martin. He had a tennis racket. And it was me and Rich Scheidner, this other comic. We waited for 3 weeks to do that scene because of weather or whatever the timing was with the show. And we just rented bikes. We had such a blast up there. I'll always remember that. That was cool.
2: No, but that was not listed as your number one.
4: Okay.
2: Include SNL in it, too.
4: Okay. Was it Mr. Subliminal?
2: Nope.
4: Was it
7: number five?
2: That was number five.
4: Oh. God, I don't know.
2: It's Franz.
4: Oh, I was going to say Hans and Franz.
2: Franz is your number one, according to this, whoever made this list.
4: That's sad.
2: How's that sad?
4: Yeah, because it's not me. It's a character.
2: Yeah, but you're playing the character. I mean, you do such a great job at it. And I did encourage everybody earlier to go listen to the Conan O'Brien podcast where you and Dana Carvey do read the movie.
4: Right.
3: You were number two. Weekend Update host.
4: Oh, yeah. Oh, really?
3: So Kevin Nealon was number two. Yeah,
7: and also yourself in Curb, too. So you're on the list twice.
3: You made yourself as yourself twice. In
4: Larry list. Sanders. You ever see that one?
7: I have.
4: Larry
2: that
4: Sanders.
2: Didn't make the list.
7: Yeah. It was just top nine. It was just top,
2: neither it was just top nine. Not even, you didn't get a top 10. You got a top nine. A top nine list.
4: I'll take it, man. I'll
3: number
4: take
3: 10
4: it.
3: Is your next one.
4: It will be. I have three films that are coming out, and I only know the name of this one, Mermaid. It's called Mermaid. We shot in Florida. It's a thriller. The Mermaid is kind of like a killer. It's a horror film.
7: Oh.
4: And she kind of looks like an alien in the face, and she just comes up on boats and kills people.
2: Oh, that's it.
4: And,
7: sweet.
4: It's got a little bit of an E.T. thing going on there, too.
5: Oh, neat.
4: Because they take her, and you know the guy keeps her drugged up and brings her to parties and stuff.
2: All right, so that uplifter's coming up. What else?
5: E.T.
4: There's another one, and I'm trying to remember the name of this one.
5: Inhabitants.
4: Inhabitants, that's it, yeah. That's another horror film, I think.
2: You got two horror movies in there?
4: I think it is, yeah. And I did another one, I think... But I can't. I have no recollection.
2: It's not that good.
4: Yeah, it's a little indie film, and they bring me in for a couple of scenes, you know, and then I'm out of there.
2: Yeah,
4: there was one called Grand Rapids that I never saw. I used to do these indie films when I was starting out because you know, they're easier to get in a role because they were very low budget, and I would do them because I think this is the director's first time. He could become a very big director.
2: Sure,
4: you know, maybe he's really good, and you know what? Never happens. Most of the time, I never hear the film again. So, but I think this Mermaid one will be good. And also the, what's it called?
7: Inhabitants.
4: Yeah,
5: because that's the one you won down at Austin Film Festival. That one.
2: Good for them. Knew that.
5: I know.
2: He knew that.
7: Is it weird being on a horror movie set compared to a comedy movie set? What's the vibe like?
4: I think with the comedy, it's a lot more present. You know, with the horror movies, it's a lot of, like, special effects and, you know, getting the lighting right and a lot of running and screaming.
2: Right. Yeah. A lot of running, screaming, falling.
4: Falling, getting back up again, running more.
2: Corn syrup blood.
7: Yeah.
2: But, you know, when you do a Sandler movie, it's with your buddies, I'm sure.
4: And, that's the best. Yeah, that's the best. Yeah, I did, like, maybe 12 Sandler films. And then I thought, well, maybe that's enough to do. You know, I don't want to get typecast or like the 12. Silly person in
2: What's
4: there.
2: What's your favorite one? Favorite Sandler movie that you were in?
4: Probably Happy Gilmore.
5: Oh. Yeah, Gary Potter. That's how I end the sports segment every time. Yeah. It's doing the bull dance, feeling the flow.
4: Feeling the flow.
2: That's how he ends every sports segment. Mm-hmm.
4: There was a script sent to me that... Now, this is when I decided I was not doing any more Sandler films. And he sent me this film that he wasn't even in. He was producing it. It was called Grandma's Boy.
7: Oh, yeah.
2: Dude, and that's not even on the list of your top roles.
4: Oh,
2: dude.
4: Really? Wow.
2: Travesty.
4: Travesty, for sure. Underrated. So I read the script, and okay, this is nuts. It's crass. It's sophomoric, juvenile. Exactly what I don't want to do anymore. The next day, I got a call.
2: I'll take it.
5: But Alan's the lead.
4: I got a call from Sandler the next day. Nealon, I really hope you do this movie because, you know, if you don't do it and it's a big hit, I'll feel bad. But if it's not a big hit, no one's going to see it anyway. So I said, all right, you're right. I'll do it then. You convinced me. It didn't become a hit at the time, but then it became a cult classic.
2: Yeah.
4: And now everybody loves that.
2: I know, that's one of those movies I wanted to show my son, and I forgot. I hadn't seen it in a while.
4: Yeah.
2: So my son's 14.
4: Okay.
2: Maybe 15. I forgot how dirty it was.
4: Oh, yeah.
5: Super dirty.
2: And I'm like, all right, boy, gonna watch one of my favorites, Grandma's Boy. And I'm like, oh, God. What have I done?
5: It was the dirtiest one to date.
2: The dirtiest one.
4: I know it, man. I'm the same way. I have a 17-year-old, and I wouldn't let him watch a lot of that stuff. You know, even if there was swearing, and I cringe. I go, oh, you didn't hear that. You didn't hear that. I did Weeds for 8 years. Never let my parents watch it.
2: Oh, you never let your parents watch it?
4: Never saw it. They never saw it. And now I kind of regret that. But there was a lot of harsh scenes in there.
2: Yeah.
4: You know, with me especially. And so, I don't know. I didn't want them to look at me in a different light.
2: Mm. Listen, even Kevin Nealon didn't want to make his parents feel uncomfortable around him.
4: No, that's true. And yet, it happened several times. Well, one time especially, I was on SNL, and they were sitting right in the front row. And I was in a sketch called The Narcoleptic Stripper. So I had these cutoff shorts on and a tank top and a mullet wig and I had with a headband and I had to dance right in front of them, like, you know, sticking my thrusting and stuff. I was so humiliated and scared.
3: And aroused.
4: But you know what? I got $5 in tips from them.
7: That's nice.
2: Oh, that's nice. Yeah. That's nice. Now, Learn wanted to know about your Little Nicky role with the boobs on your head.
7: I love Little Nicky so much. The soundtrack to that movie is incredible. And I absolutely love that you had breasts on your head. So whose idea was that?
4: Oh, that was Sandler's idea. And a buddy he wrote it with, Tim Hurley. You know, the funny thing about that movie is, I think it was that movie. Sandler calls me and says, hey, Neil, you want to go down this... This resort down by San Diego, it's to get you in shape and stuff, because he had the movie coming up, you want to get in shape. And, you know, it's not a fat farm, but it's, you know, they serve you good meals and stuff.
2: Right.
4: And, you know, you exercise, you get up at 5, you hike. I said, sure, let's do it.
2: Fat farm.
4: So we drive down there. He's driving, and we stop in Oceanside or Ocean City, whatever the one is on the West Coast. And we have this meal. He has the biggest meal I've ever seen because he realizes it'll be his last meal before he goes in there. And then the whole time he's in his room looking at costumes and, you know, doing production stuff. And I went out and did the exercise. I think I lost 10 pounds.
2: Oh, nice.
4: But, so Little Nicky was, I think the big controversy was the voice he did in it, you know, talking the way he did.
7: Right.
4: And I don't think the company wanted him to do that voice, the production company. I mean, the studio. But anyway,
2: it was like this.
7: It was so cute.
4: Yeah. I thought it worked great. And so I played Tidhead, the gatekeeper of hell.
2: Yeah.
4: And I had these two breasts. I'm telling you, right? The breasts look so real.
5: They did, dude.
4: And they felt real, too, I would imagine. And so everybody on the crew, they wanted to feel my breasts because they had water balloons in them and they jiggled, you know. And there would be a line sometimes. People wanted to just feel. And often I'd have to say, excuse me, my eyes are down here. Okay?
7: Right,
4: my eyes are down here. And I remember Rodney Dangerfield, the first day I got there, he's sitting down in a crate. And I come in with my with the boobs on the head. The whole thing about his character is he wanted to have sex with my head.
2: Yeah.
4: You know? So I never met him before. I said, hey, Rodney, how you doing, Kevin? Yeah, all right. I said, how you doing? He goes, I'm coughing up blood now.
2: Oh my.
4: He blamed it on the mold in his apartment.
7: Damn.
2: He passed away not too long after that, right?
4: From mold.
3: But his head is frozen. The mold, he won to return the favor.
2: The mold got him. Listen, Kevin Nealon is at Helium Comedy Club. He's there tonight from 7 to 9:15. Tomorrow, also 7 to 9:15.
4: Two shows, yeah.
2: Watch Hiking with Kevin.
4: Yeah, yeah.
2: Also, you got that book, I Exaggerate, My Brushes with Fame.
4: Yeah, yeah. And I got a couple movies coming out. Inhabitants and Mermaid.
5: Yes, Inhabitants.
2: There we go.
4: Yeah. So I'm a busy guy.
2: You're a busy guy. The great
4: underrated.
2: Kevin Nealon.
4: Thank you.
2: Hey, see that jacket over there?
4: Yeah.
2: Is that mine? No. If you're back here 5 times.
4: Are you kidding me?
2: That's a 5-timer jacket. Who's got the 5-timers? It's Nikki Glaser and
5: Ben Bailey. And I think Jim, you know.
7: Oh, from
5: Voice sounds just like you,
2: Florentine.
5: Jim.
2: Oh, Jim Florentine. Yeah, Florentine has
5: a jacket as well.
4: No way.
2: 2 more times, Kevin, that's yours.
4: Oh, my God. Thank you so much. Can I come back in an hour?
2: Yes. Kevin Nealon, everybody.
4: Thank you.
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8: All right, so we all live with somebody. Who's the bigger baby when they're sick, you or your partner? Who's the bigger baby when they're
9: what
8: sick?
9: What are the baby limitations? Because, like, I want all the help. Tim wants none of the help, which I find annoying because all I want to do is help.
8: It means, like, you know, you need...

0: Surprisingly, it's me.
1: Yeah, it's me.
0: Who's the bigger baby one this
2: Try
0: year?
2: Try Tina. Not by much, though. We're both kind of... I like to be left alone. I don't complain. I'm just like, I'm just going to go in here and be miserable. I don't want to spread it around.
0: That's me. But I do, when I am bothered, I am mean.
2: Yeah.
0: And a giant baby and a wuss. My wife's a baby, too. Like, big time, but I'm bigger than her as far as... both suck when we're sick.
3: Oh, man.
0: Yeah.
4: I just isolate, but thankfully, when I'm sick, I usually don't have an appetite. The only time I get really babyish is if I'm hungry. Because then you don't want, you know, you're miserable, you're sore, and you don't want to have to get up and actually get food.
0: Don't ask me to do anything. That's it.
3: Yeah.
0: Mm-hmm. That's it.
3: I don't like being alone when I'm sick. Like, not that I want him to get sick, but I, like, just be in the other room where I can see you in case something happens.
4: Have you ever used the words, can't you see I'm sick?
0: Mm. Yeah.
4: I can see
5: whatever
4: it.
5: You're asked to do
0: I
5: something.
0: I really don't want much.
2: Yeah.
0: I really don't want anything. Just leave me alone.
2: That doesn't seem that babyish to me. Tina likes to be cared for, which is fine. I don't mind doing that. I just think that's more babyish as an adult. You know what I mean? Like, I have to, can you get me some Pedialyte? Can you go to, can you get me?
0: Can you get me?
3: Can you get me a
2: popsicle?
3: Could
2: you bring me? Can you get me?
3: Yeah.
2: Oh, God, I love a popsicle. Yeah, exactly. Which I don't mind at all. Like, I get that. Like, you don't feel good. She has a lot of the. She has a lot more supplies when she's sick. When I'm sick, I'm like box of Kleenex, angry Midwestern attitude.
4: That's how you handle
2: see
4: your
2: in
4: sickness?
2: 3 days.
0: Yeah, I also don't have a great bedside manner. So
2: she's
0: if you're sick,
2: everything.
3: You're the last person I would want to help me.
0: Yeah, seriously, I'm okay with that.
2: You're more of a baby when she's sick.
3: Yeah, you're annoying.
0: Yeah.
3: I get so aggravated with Tim because. I'll go, I'm like, you know, like, let's say he's been hungover or something. And I'm like, all right, hey, do you want some water? You want some Advil? What do you? No, I don't want anything. And then he'll say to me, all right, I do want you to do something for me. Make me a smoothie, which sounds easy enough. But gosh, damn it. Now I got to go look at all the fruit in the fridge, you know, and mix them up.
0: The man is sick. So you're like me.
3: And he doesn't want a smoothie how normal people drink it. He likes to have his smoothies. And I don't think he would mind me sharing this. Lukewarm.
2: Ew!
0: What?
3: No ice in the smoothie.
2: Yuck!
4: All right,
3: I guess,
4: that's
3: and
4: not
3: I'm
4: bad.
3: Like, well, okay. Is
2: baby,
3: that how
2: heat
3: you guys
2: milk
3: do it?
2: Up.
0: That's not that weird.
4: Yes, yeah, I mean that's
3: a warm smoothie.
0: Room temperature.
3: Oh, come on,
4: good.
3: Dude! I want
2: weird,
3: frozen fruits
0: no.
3: and ice.
0: Yeah, I mean, but if you put like milk and like fruit in a blender,
4: it's pretty cold already.
0: It's cold,
3: but it's not. It's not going to get drank right, you know. And now it's there on the stupid nightstand. It's 78 degrees by the time you're drinking it.
2: He wants a body temperature smoothie.
0: He's sick. The man is sick.
3: The man is sick.
4: Yeah.
0: Okay.
3: I know, just give him what he wants. I know.
4: My wife does not require much, but one of the things that I feel like I'm really good at doing is I feel like I'm one of the Queen's guards and. And if the kids are being quiet, I get so serious, you know. Like, it's my job to keep the house tidy and quiet.
3: Yeah, the night's watch.
4: Sick. Yeah, I'm just like, make way for the Queen's car.
0: I'll be honest with you. Once the sniffles hit, so the drama hits, too. I mean.
3: For you?
0: Everybody.
3: Oh.
4: Mom is sleeping.
3: Oh,
0: everybody's right. Dramatic.
4: Be quiet.
2: That's funny. I think I just try to, I like NyQuil out. I sleep it off. I'm just like, body will repair itself in hibernation. And take, like. Twice the recommended adult dose of NyQuil and go into the Matrix for like 12 hours.
4: Yeah.
2: That's how I attack sickness. I'm not saying that's the right way to do it.
4: Oh, that's worked before. I have this like irrational fear of NyQuil or anything drowsy like that I'm not going to wake up. So I
2: should.
4: For emergencies only. That's the parachute.
2: That is my emergency.
4: And I did that. I did that once, dude. I was sick in Europe. On a bus with, you know, two different bands. We had a double-decker bus, and I was like, I had to get something. And I took NyQuil, like you said, and, dude, it knocked me out for like 11 hours, and I woke up a different person. And I was like, this stuff works. Yeah. I get it. I'm still
0: you were good.
4: Super scared of it.
0: You probably just needed sleep.
4: I just needed sleep, yeah. But
2: NyQuil closes botched. All the exits from the dreamscape.
4: It does,
2: the only
4: dude.
2: Thing you have. If you start having a nightmare with NyQuil...
4: Oh,
2: you're
4: dude.
2: Finishing the nightmare.
4: Oh, yeah.
2: Because you're not waking up from it.
4: You are wrestling with dragons. I remember getting in the bunk and feeling like, oh, wait, I think it's kicking in. And I feel like I closed my eyes and I descended a wooden ladder into a dark room.
0: Yeah. Oh, do they still do the NyQuil jingle? NyQuil will help you get your Z's.
3: No, they do that.
5: And make you cool.
3: The sleep, what is it? The can't sleep, can't. Something.
2: NyQuil, sleep. The devil's in your dreams.
3: Oh, my God.
5: Oh, that's it. The Rizzuto Show. Here, have some free shit.
4: It's so scary, dude. It really is.
2: But you know what? You will wake up on the other side of a cold sweat and be like, I don't feel sick is where I fall asleep.
4: Yeah, yeah, yeah.
6: Or you can be like me, where I take it and somehow I can't go pee.
2: I'm just telling my red
3: you
2: blood
3: guys
2: cells.
3: Are all wussies, man.
4: You're right. I'm not going to argue that.
3: I'm on NyQuil right now.
0: I told you, I'm a wuss and I'm a drama queen and I'm a terrible person when it comes to illness. You don't want me around.
2: Either way, sick or if
3: or, just
2: or as
3: healthy.
2: A caregiver.
0: Or healthy. I mean... Yeah. All right, we're going to play a game called Mind Meld. So we'll get you on the phone. You guys will pick two Riz Show members. Rafe will say a word.
2: I'm not even going to say a word. We're going to say, let's do a test round. Just so they know.
0: All right. Admit. So how do we start?
2: You just start. All right, let's do, we'll do Learn and Moon.
3: Okay.
2: Learn and Moon.
4: Okay, here we go.
2: When I count, on the count of three, say the first word that pops into your heads.
4: Lock it up.
2: Okay. Ready?
4: Lock it up.
2: Three, two, one.
3: Calendar. Radio.
2: Calendar and radio. What is the common word that would connect calendar and radio? Three, two, one.
3: Day
4: event.
3: Part.
2: What did you say?
3: I said day part. Part.
2: Day part?
0: Event.
3: Day part and event. Okay.
2: Day part. I don't know what that means.
3: That's, it's, day part. It's the time of the show.
2: Day part and event.
3: Here we go.
4: Boy, common, we started hard.
2: Common word to connect day part and event. Three, two, one.
4: Microphone.
3: Remote.
2: Oh, microphone and good. Remote. Okay. What okay. Common word would link microphone to
3: go.
2: Remote? Ready? Three, two, one.
4: Studio.
3: Broadcast.
4: God dang, you're right. Broadcast.
2: We're getting close.
4: I'm blowing this.
2: This is the last one. Getting close. Studio.
0: You
2: and
0: only got five, right?
4: Yeah, oh, God. Oh, God. Studio, studio and broadcast.
0: All right, here we go.
2: We get two more chances. Three, two, one.
3: DJ.
2: DJ and Riz Show, this should get there. This is your last chance. DJ, Riz Show, three, two, one.
4: Rizzuto.
2: There we go.
0: You did it.
3: Woo! Yes.
0: You did it.
2: So, that's the game.
3: Okay.
2: You can that's bet tough, that they will get man. There or they won't.
0: In five.
2: In five chances. After the first word is said, you get five opportunities to connect.
0: All right. If you guess correctly, you will get Point Fest tickets.
3: Is it okay that we had two words, like Scott Rizzuto is two words?
2: It's still okay.
3: Okay.
2: You want to try to
3: like
2: do one word.
3: Like a proper noun is fine.
2: You want to do like one word, but if all you right. Said this, if you get to a proper noun and you both say the same person, it'll
0: Kyle?
2: Be counted.
7: Yes, sir.
0: All right, pick two people.
7: Let's go Riz and Moon.

0: learn. Okay. Sneeze and learn. What connects sneeze and learn in the middle? Common word. 3, 2, 1.
1: Tim.
2: Hypochondriac.
0: Tim and hypochondriac.
1: I don't know why we're focusing on my life.
3: And we can't repeat
0: we're
3: words,
0: doing
3: right?
0: All people's names in common nouns, by the way. Not... So we're at Tim and what?
1: Hypochondriac.
0: Tim and hypochondriac.
4: Oh, no. Oh, gosh.
0: What is
4: oh,
0: a common word that would connect Tim and hypochondriac? 3, 2, 1.
3: Learn. LOL. I can't
0: learn.
3: Say it.
0: Learn and LOL. I thought we couldn't. We're really getting stuck in a vortex here, guys.
1: There's
0: learn
1: a way
0: and
1: to get
0: LOL.
1: Out of this. There is? Yeah, there's something
3: yes,
1: that you
3: there's...
1: can say.
2: Oh,
3: yes.
2: So we can't repeat the word.
0: You can. I mean, you can if you want.
3: Oh,
0: yeah.
3: I didn't know that. Learn. I would have said learn.
0: Yeah, all right. Learn and cool. LOL.
1: There is something you could say here.
0: 3, 2, 1.
3: Lauren. God dang.
1: Lauren you, and woman. Lauren was what I was thinking.
0: Lauren oh. And woman. You get one more chance,
3: oh,
0: actually.
3: Okay. Oh, yeah, okay.
0: Lauren and woman.
3: And,
0: 3.
3: And we can repeat what we've already
0: let's
3: said.
0: Let's not give hints. So let's go. 3, 2, 1.
3: Learn.
0: Oh, my
3: wow.
0: God.
3: I can't believe you guys figured that out.
0: That was probably the worst example I've ever seen.
3: That was an example of what not going to say is.
0: You guys just said people's names?
5: All right, Kyle, you win.
0: Until you got there.
6: So we take names off the
0: Bill. Marty.
3: Let's take names off.
0: Linda. I'm like, guys, you could just say words. No, we're doing names, dude.
3: All right, okay,
2: how
3: names
2: about
3: off.
2: You can't repeat.
0: Yeah, I mean, that's fine. You're going to probably come back around, but that's fine. No, you want to do no repeats?
3: Is it no repeats, no names.
0: No repeat Tuesday.
2: No repeat, no names.
0: No oof. Repeats.
6: Now you make it tough.
0: You could do, I mean, we got to Riz with radio and DJ.
2: Names, I think, are all right. Names, no repeats.
0: Okay. Names, no
1: names,
0: repeats.
1: No okay. Repeats, okay.
0: All right.
2: All right, Dominic, you got Scott, Rafe, or Learn?
7: Can I do Scott and Rafe?
2: Scott and Rafe?
3: Fantastic.
2: Okay, here we go.
6: We're melding.
0: All right.
1: You want me to host while you guys
0: yep,
1: do
0: somebody's got
1: to
0: okay. Count it down.
3: Oh, got it.
1: All right, so 3, 2, 1, and then you guys say the first word that comes to
0: yeah,
1: mind.
0: Oh. That's right.
1: 3, 2, 1.
0: Concert.
1: Cat and
0: cat
1: concert.
0: And concert. Oh, concert. We're using words from the last one. Great.
1: Okay,
0: cat
1: great.
0: And concert.
1: Here we go. Find
3: how about no repeats for the day.
0: Got it.
1: 3, 2, 1.
0: Muppets.
1: Learn. Oh,
6: I had to. You just
0: be
6: said
0: a long
6: it.
0: Game.
1: Here we go. All right, Learn and Muppets.
0: Pick the stupidest people on the planet to play this game with.
1: Here we go. Why am I dumb? 3.
0: Wait,
1: two,
0: wait, what were even the words?
1: Wait, no, Learn and Muppets.
2: Muppet, learn. And you said Muppets?
6: Okay.
3: Yeah, he said Muppet.
1: 3, 2, 1.
6: Entertainment.
0: Sesame Street. All right.
1: Entertainment.
0: Entertainment. Sesame Street.
1: Sesame Street. Let's ready? Go. 3, 2, 1.
6: Kids. TV show.
0: All right.
1: Kids TV show.
0: Kids.
1: And this is the final, or no?
2: No, wait.
1: Final
2: two more.
1: Two more.
0: All right, kids and TV show.
1: 3, 2, 1.
6: Fun.
0: No, I couldn't think of anything.
3: Well, how are we supposed to do it if there's not a second word?
1: Let's try it again. Let's try that one again.
2: This is the last one now.
6: All right, so
1: well, he didn't say anything. So
0: you said fun. We'll do kids and TV show again, ready?
3: But you can't say fun.
0: I can't say. I got it. It's in my head now.
1: 3, 2, 1.
0: Nickelodeon. All right, we didn't get it.
2: Oh, did Dominic's...
0: They didn't pick.
1: Just give
7: them
1: pick.
7: Yeah, I didn't.
0: You guys are crushing today. I mean, I'm so glad.
2: You win.
0: I love taking my free time to come up with new things for us to do.
1: Okay.
0: And having you go so well.
1: You're going to Point Fest, Dominic.
2: Dominic wins.
0: I love it. Nobody wins.
1: Okay.
2: Dominic wins, though.
0: Dominic gets
2: you're fired.
3: We're
2: you can never
3: winning.
2: Play a game again.
3: We
2: forgot
3: all...
2: to ask him. If
0: we did. We got really
3: we're all winning.
1: They have two questions you ask. Who they want to play and are we going to get it?
0: Yep. Pretty simple.
2: All right, Mike.
7: What's up?
3: Oh, hey.
2: Right, Mike.
3: Welcome to the chaos.
2: Learn and who else? Pick somebody else.
7: Let's go Learn and Moon.
2: Learn and Moon. Moon. Okay. Mike, do you think they will be able to achieve the connection or no?
7: No.
2: No.
0: No oh, connection.
2: Okay. No connection.
0: Okay. Finally, a smart bet. Here we go.
3: Oh, right.
1: We got this.
3: How insane.
0: Countdown from 3. First word that comes into your minds. 3, 2, 1.
3: Waterfall.
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0: Moon and mountain.
1: Okay. Okay.
0: Moon and mountain. What connects those two words together? 3, 2, 1.
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1: Forest.
0: Forest and stars.
3: Wait.
0: Forest and stars. What connects?

0: those two things together. Three, two, one.
1: Dark. Trees.
2: Dark and trees. Last one.
3: Dark. Wait. Dark and trees.
1: What were the words that you've said before?
2: Tree doesn't matter. Don't worry about that. You got to connect with these two words.
1: There's no repeats. Yeah, there's no repeats.
3: So space, waterfall, moon, mountain, camping, tranquility, stars, forest, and now we're on dark trees.
1: Dark trees.
3: Huh. There is a word.
2: Three, two, what? One.
1: Christmas.
2: Shade and Christmas.
1: Shade. You're right.
2: All right, Christmas. Mike, congratulations.
1: Christmas.
2: Mike wins.
1: You made me rush into it, and I had nothing. I was thinking dark and trees.
4: Hi, good morning.
2: All right, you got me, Rafe, or King Scott?
4: Let's do Rafe and Riz.
2: Rafe and Riz. All right. Should we get it, or are we going to connect or no?
4: No connection.
2: Okay. Oh, you son of a... All right.
3: Here we go.
2: Let's prove him wrong. Make him eat it. Lock in, dude.
5: I don't want to see AJ at Point Fest. Lock in,
3: R&R
5: AJ.
3: Express. Here we go.
1: He's going to Point Fest.
3: AJ's 3, 2, 1.
2: Chlamydia.
3: Race car. All right. Chlamydia and race car.
1: Ready?
2: Got this,
3: 3, 2, 1.
2: Dale Earnhardt. All right.
3: Herpes and Dale Earnhardt.
2: Herpes. Dale Earnhardt and herpes.
1: Hit him.
3: 3, 2, 1.
2: Condom.
3: Condom and doctor.
2: Condom. And doctor.
3: 3, 2, 1.
2: Urologist.
3: STD. Okay. Urologist.
2: And ST.
1: Go for it.
5: We got this.
3: Three,
5: we got this.
3: Here you go. 1.
2: Gonorrhea. Penis.
1: Damn it. The answer is gonorrhea. God,
2: what?
1: He's
2: no,
1: got
2: stop. We got one more. STD and urologist.
3: Penis you're just and
1: always,
3: gonorrhea.
1: You're just always looking for an excuse to yell that word.
2: Penis.
3: There is a word. There is something.
2: This is it. We
3: this
2: got
3: okay,
2: this.
1: Here we go.
2: What are the words?
5: Penis and gonorrhea.
1: Here we go.
3: 3, 2, 1.
2: Discharge.
1: Oh, I thought it was wart.
2: Both symptoms.
1: I thought it was wart.
3: I thought it was wart.
5: Congratulations,
3: too.
5: AJ. Hang on.
2: Job. We were very close.
5: We were dancing
2: very
5: around
2: close.
1: How did you guys start a NASCAR and get down to gonorrhea?
3: Chlamydia and race car.
5: You got to let it go. You got to let the previous words go and focus on the last two sets.
2: We almost had that.
1: It's just amazing to see the track.
2: All right, Cameron. All right. Hello.
6: Hello.
2: All right. King Scott and pick somebody else.
6: Learn.
2: Learn. Right. King Scott and Learn. I can't wait for this one.
3: This is gonna
2: Are
3: be
2: they
3: going
2: to get it or not get it?
6: I don't think they're going to get
2: it. Okay.
3: Damn
2: right,
3: it,
2: so
3: Cameron.
5: I think
3: all right.
5: We are.
2: Here we go. King and Learn. Through your minds.
1: Yep.
2: Make eye contact.
3: Yeah.
2: Mind your melds. Meld your minds. And the first things that come into your head, 3, 2, 1.
3: Ice
1: birthday.
3: Cream.
2: Oh, birthday and ice cream. Almost hit it out of the gate.
1: Holy
2: crud.
1: Oh,
2: man. Birthday and ice cream. And if you don't get this, I'm going to be so pissed.
1: Yeah.
2: 3, 2, 1.
3: Cake.
2: Oh, yeah.
1: Yeah.
2: Oh.
1: Cowabunga.
2: Sorry,
1: on
2: Cameron.
1: 2.
3: Woo.
1: Man, that's
3: Cameron.
1: That's an impressive Wordle score.
3: That was
7: We're
3: good.
7: Just thinking heavy
3: you know what?
7: Right
3: this
7: there.
3: Is our game, pal. Yeah.
2: Whoa. It can be done.
1: That was amazing.
2: That was amazing.
1: After two.
2: When you hit it, it feels so good, dude.
1: Broken
2: it
1: feels
2: good. Don't you guys feel like you're maybe Mensa right now for getting that?
3: Yeah.
2: All right, last contestant. Devin, hello.
8: Hello, good morning.
2: All right, you've got me, Rafe, and Moon.
8: Let's go with Moon and Riz.
2: Moon and Riz.
1: Hey, by the way, did the last guy think that they were going to get it?
2: No.
9: No.
1: Oh.
3: Yeah, we got it. We got your ass, Cameron.
2: All right, Devin, you think we're going to get it or no?
8: I have faith in you, too.
2: Oh.
8: You'll get it.
2: Okay. Okay.
1: Interesting. I love it. I love the confidence, and I'm absorbing it.
2: Okay.
5: Okay.
2: Here we go.
5: Here we go.
1: Here we go, dude. Watch.
5: First thing that pops in your minds, boys, in 3, 2, 1.
1: Fire.
2: Telephone.
3: Fire. And fire.
1: Oh, God.
5: Fire and telephone. What is the common word between fire
1: and
5: telephone? 3, 2, 1.
1: Battery.
3: Tree and battery.
5: What is the common word between tree and battery? 3, 2, 1.
2: Flame.
3: Lumberjack. Lumberjack and flame.
5: Okay. Lumberjack and flame. What is the common word between...
1: Here we go. I got it.
5: There's a word.
1: I got it.
5: You better get it.
1: I got it. I got it. I got it.
5: 3, 2, 1.
1: Wood.
2: Gosh, Riz.
3: What?
1: Did you say wood?
3: You totally just
7: cheated so bad.
3: Dude.
2: What the hell was that?
3: That wasn't even real.
1: He's under the desk.
2: He's gone under the desk.
1: Swood. What are we going to say, man?
2: What's happening?
3: Oh, man. total cheat.
1: We got it.
7: We got tickets.
9: Wow.
10: Guys, both said
9: I said swood.
2: What were you going to say?
7: Spark.
10: Saw.
7: Saw.
2: Did you suck?
3: Oh, man.
2: You openly cheated.
7: Oh, dude.
3: Hey, you
7: suck.
10: Wow.
3: All
2: right. Well, congrats, Devin.
3: Yeah, way to go, Devin.
2: It's good. Congrats on swood.
1: I mean, saw was good, too.
3: Oh, gosh.
2: Oh, we did it, guys.
5: I was thinking firefighter, yeah. But
7: gosh.
3: I was thinking forest fire.
5: There you go. You know? It's two words, but yeah.
3: Or swood.
2: In all honesty, I was going to say saw, but then I was going to change my answer to wood.
3: Mm-hmm.
2: Swood. And then he said wood, and it sounded weird.
3: That's all right. There you go, Devin.
2: Devin's going to point.
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26: Does anybody have any weddings they have to go to this summer?
1: Yes.
26: Usually this is the season, you know, summer wedding season.
1: Yes. No, I'm actually excited because I get to go one. It's in Cabo.
26: Oh, okay, that's cool.
1: The other one I'm going to be a groomsman in. So.
26: Oh, you got two weddings.
1: I know. It's a big summer.
26: Yeah, we don't have any weddings this summer.
27: I don't think we do either. We had a couple, but both of them were out of town. So I don't think we're going to be attending any.
2: I already did all mine. I had a big May run.
26: Yeah, you had a big May run?
2: Ooh. But yeah, I had some spring wedding run. But I don't think there's much on the playbill this summer wedding-wise.
26: There was a study, and it says the average American will spend $611 per wedding to attend as a guest this year. $611.
27: Dang.
1: Yeah, no one of ours were spending a little more than that.
26: Yeah, that's about right. $611 average.
2: For what?
1: That's pricey.
26: I guess that's all in. That's gift.
27: Travel, wardrobe.
26: Yeah.
27: I mean, that sounds about it.
2: I don't know.
26: Unless you're a cheap bastard.
27: Mm. Got you there.
1: Yeah.
27: Zing.
26: Got him. Yeah, I guess with the gift and all, and then throw, you know, if you're throwing in, you know, destination wedding, that ups that total
2: Yeah, lot. I think it's skewing the average.
26: Yeah.
2: Yeah, if you got a local wedding. Missouri
26: wedding. Yeah, if you got a local wedding. Throw on a nice shirt. A
2: couple hundred bucks.
26: Even that's not required for a Missouri wedding.
0: You guys don't feel the need to, like, buy a new shirt when you go to weddings? Like, chicks, I feel like we have to reinvent ourselves with every occasion. Sucks.
26: I get to buy a new dress.
0: Yeah.
2: I feel like dudes can get away with, like, a couple suits. Maybe rotate a shirt.
0: Mm-hmm.
2: Go to a Southern Illinois wedding, you buy your shirt and tie in the same box.
0: Yep.
2: The Van Houston. You just go get that $25 JCPenney. It's got the, you know it matches because it's coming in the same box.
0: Looks good.
2: And there's always that one guy that just wears like a club shirt to a wedding.
0: Mm-hmm.
2: That was always my buddy, Donnie. I like that guy.
26: Like something shiny?
2: Yeah, he just show up in like a shiny shirt like there was a rave about to break out. There's always one guy that's just
26: black pants.
2: Oh, yeah, studded belt, chain on a wallet.
0: Starts tucked in, but as the night goes on, it gets untucked.
2: Yeah, got like little tiny shades on.
26: Yeah. And that's his uniform.
2: That's his wedding.
26: Well, there was an etiquette expert, and he says, and this is advice for a gift. So some tips for managing your budget in an expensive wedding season. And this guy, again, this is an etiquette, quote unquote, etiquette expert. He says, advice for a gift. He goes, I think about if I was going out for a really nice Saturday night, what I would spend on that and then times it by two.
0: Mm.
26: And if I'm going with my significant other, I times it by four.
2: Mm.
26: And this number can and will be reduced based on travel, overnight accommodations, buying dresses, etc. The more you spend to attend the wedding, the less your gift should be as a guest.
0: And that's the etiquette. Nice.
26: Yeah. Yeah, another gift tip, he says, consider a theme over the course of the wedding process to save money and make it more memorable. So he says, I might get beautiful beeswax candles for the shower and then silver candlesticks for the wedding. So I'm looking for ways that I could use themes. And he says, say no if you need to. Weddings often come with bridal showers, engagement parties, bachelorette parties, and more. One of the beautiful things about RSVPing is that you don't have to give somebody an explanation.
0: Right.
3: Yeah. Well, at that moment. But if you're close, they may be calling.
26: What you do is express regret and say, I'm sorry, I will not be able to celebrate with you.
0: When we did our RSVP cards for our wedding, and we, you know, we mailed everybody a little card and they mailed them back, people that couldn't attend felt the need to tell us why they couldn't. They like wrote it down like, oh, we're going to be out of town, or, you know, Billy's got to.
26: Oh, people felt the need to.
0: Yeah, they felt the need to write their excuse down. Which was nice of them.
26: Yeah, and I'll bet while you were opening up the returns and somebody said no, you were going, why are they not going?
0: No, I was like, cha-ching, because I was like, that's less money I gotta
27: back
0: spend.
27: In the pocket. Yeah.
0: Like, it really was like, I'm thankful because I didn't want to like run the family dry. You know what I'm saying? Like, it's okay you didn't attend. It's all right.
26: Mm. Did you have anybody show up to your wedding and not give a gift?
0: Probably. I didn't notice if they did.
26: Oh, you didn't notice?
0: Uh-uh.
26: Oh, man, I still got a list.
0: Really?
26: Really?
27: It's on the fridge.
0: You know what I did notice, though? I noticed who didn't come to our ceremony but came to the reception. That's something I did. And I didn't care, but I, like, there were a lot of couples.
26: Obviously, you care enough to remember.
0: I do. Like, there's somebody we work with that he did not attend the ceremony, but he did show up to the reception. Which
26: is there something wrong with that?
0: No. I'm just saying, that's what I noticed. I didn't notice the gift part. I noticed who wasn't there for the vows, but they were there for the free alcohol. And I love them for that. They're my party.
2: I feel
0: friend.
2: Like that's out of the norm. I feel like there's always like a subsect that are reception only.
0: Yeah.
2: Some weddings do that too. It's like the ceremony's small, reception's big.
0: Right. That's funny.
3: Yeah, family only, then.
26: Yeah, family only, and then everybody else.
2: You ever accidentally go to the family only?
0: Mm-mm.
2: I have. So mad, dude. So mad at my boy. Because he's just like, of course, it's very on point. Afton guy. Very aloof. Doesn't tell me. I show up. It's literally like immediate family and me. Because I'm in the church. And now I can't leave.
26: No, once you're there.
2: I'm there.
26: You're pot committed.
2: Full Catholic wedding, too.
0: Nobody was judging you, though.
2: No, but it was like I was invading the family space. I was the only person there that wasn't related to the bride or groom. And it wasn't a huge. It wasn't like distant cousins.
0: Right.
2: It was like first aunts.
26: Brothers,
2: sisters, moms, dads, aunts, uncles.
26: And Rafe.
0: That's awesome.
2: And old pork steak with his feet propped up on the pew. And a bolo tie.
26: Damn it. Yeah, if I don't show up to the ceremony, You expect me to drop everything the whole day for you?
0: Yes.
26: No, thank you. I got things
0: if
26: to
0: I
26: do.
0: Got married now, I would expect all of you to be there.
26: I would go to the ceremony.
0: Thank you.
27: To the ceremony.
26: I love wedding receptions. I've made no bones about that. Love it.
0: I was working with you, man. He was row two. He was right behind my parents at my wedding.
26: Was he crying?
0: I think he got a little choked up.
2: Who?
0: John Hewlett.
2: Johnny.
0: But he and I cried all the time together. So
26: Are you a person who cries at weddings?
0: I do. I get very moved by the love.
26: Huh.
0: I didn't cry at my own wedding, though. So how weird is that?
26: Mm.
0: Like, I thought I would, and I was just so freaking jacked. It was, like, the best day. And I just was not... Yeah, give me
26: Were you
0: something.
26: On Exploder?
0: Yeah, I was. Yeah. I probably was. I had a tequila and Red Bull running through me pretty good that day.
2: Yeah, there's probably two ingredients in that, I would imagine.
26: So Google Trends just posted a bunch of stats on what we've been Googling for wedding season. And the number one question is interesting because you might not know there's an actual answer to this. So the top trending proposal question, what knee do you propose on?
0: Hmm. Did you guys think about that?
27: I guess your dominant one.
0: You have a dominant knee?
26: Do you know the answer to this?
27: The one that hurts less to put on the ground.
26: It's the type of a thing like women might know, but guys
2: I think
26: would
2: left.
26: Have to Google.
2: Left knee down.
0: Left knee down.
27: So you can have the...
26: So what's the answer?
27: Right, so the left arm up like this and then left?
26: I think I got down on my right knee.
0: I'm going to look up what
2: So you could propose left-handed because that's the hand the ring's going on? Is that the methodology?
26: Traditionally, you're supposed to... You're supposed to be on your left knee.
2: Yep.
27: Really?
2: That's how I see it in my head.
26: And it's not totally clear why, but maybe because you're better set up to present the ring to her left hand, I guess.
27: What?
2: There you go.
27: So many rules.
26: Yeah. It's not, hey, listen.
2: Makes sense, though.
26: Traditionally.
2: Putting the ring on her, her left hand is on your right.
26: You're also supposed to hold the box with your left hand, it with your right.
27: Yeah, that's what I mean, like this.
26: So if you don't get all of this exactly correct,
27: it seems like
26: your
27: it would
26: proposal
27: be,
26: will be rejected.
27: It seems like it would be better, though, if you were down on the right knee.
2: No.
27: Left leg up like this.
2: No way.
27: Open it. Bing. Yeah.
2: Nah, man.
27: Maybe that's just how
2: predominantly right-handed society. Left knee, right. Left arm goes up. You got a good base. Boom. Going on her hand.
27: Wait. So you're saying if I'm right-handed and right-footed, I would normally, if I'm taking one knee, I would naturally take the left knee.
2: I do. I'm a righty-righty.
27: See, I feel like, I step forward.
2: Anytime I took a knee in football practice, always left knee.
0: I'm going down on my left knee as well, I think.
27: No, I think it's either my... Okay, if I asked you to do a lunge, which one do you do? You do the...
2: Right foot first.
26: Probably right foot first.
27: Oh, see, now I put
26: with
27: my
26: a lunge.
27: Left, I put my left foot first.
2: Which is the natural bend. Left knee goes down.
26: Yeah, I how did Tim propose to you? Did he have a whole elaborate thing?
0: Yeah, he did, actually.
27: Did he get on his right knee, left knee, or his weenie?
0: I have a photo somewhere. I'm trying to find it. I think he was on his right knee. So we lived in Maplewood at the time, and we would ride our bikes from Maplewood to Forest Park, like, every day. And Tim had our friend Todd Morgan, who's a photographer, set up in the weeds, and they have a bridge in Forest Park.
26: You're just imagining, like...
2: Todd, get in the weeds.
26: You guys, like, not going to the right spot, and Todd's still there.
0: Right.
2: Yeah.
0: Get in the weeds. So I knew something was up because Tim was biking, like, extremely fast that day. And I was like, what the hell is going on? And so we get to, there's a black bridge in Forest Park that's all, like, it's a footbridge. It's really cool. And we would ride past that all the time. So we get to the bridge, and we would always stop. He stopped.
2: You're sweaty because now you're trying to catch up.
0: I'm
2: She's
0: gross.
2: Riding so fast.
0: I got a helmet. I'm disgusting. Okay. He gets off and he goes, hey, take your helmet off. And I go, what? And he goes, take your helmet off. So I take it off. And then he gets down on his, I want to say on his right knee. And he proposes. And Todd Morgan's like capturing everything on photos for us. And I completely blacked out. Don't remember anything he said.
27: And he did that on the bridge?
0: On the bridge.
27: Ooh, he's brave.
26: I blew mine. I blew it.
0: How'd you do
26: it?
0: I
26: blew it. I didn't set anything up.
2: Aww. Hold on a second. I'm interested in this. The guy never came out of the weeds. He just stayed
0: there.
2: In the weeds and took pictures from the weeds.
26: With like a long lens.
2: He's like in a ghillie suit.
0: He didn't want to come out.
2: He's got
0: out.
2: A spotter next to him. He's like two clicks right.
0: He really was like in the swamp because there was water, you know, under the bridge. And I didn't, Todd didn't want to, you know, invade that beautiful
26: He's like
0: moment.
26: Rambo, like with the mud, like dude. In the mud.
2: Yeah, he had a reed.
26: His eyes.
2: He had a reed. He was under the water, like breathing through a reed. And then
0: right.
2: It just comes out of the water with like a long angle lens. Like, what was all of the secrecy behind the photos?
0: Right. He didn't want me to.
26: He didn't want you to see Todd. I mean,
0: yeah,
26: we've known Todd for many, many years. If you see Todd,
0: something's up.
26: Who is a photographer, something's up.
0: And honestly, it's beautiful because the pictures are so candid of us. Like, I mean, I'm losing it. Like, you know what I'm saying? So,
26: did you have any idea?
0: There's a story behind that I don't want to tell on the air.
27: All right.
2: That's good radio, baby.
0: No, there's this. It's a thing. I will tell it on the air one day. I don't want to tell it today.
26: Okay.
0: But no.
26: It's probably one of those things she has to warn Tim.
0: Yeah.
26: Hey, be prepared. I'm going to tell this story.
0: I want to ask Tim if he minds if I tell. Because there's another component.
26: Okay. All right.
0: Will
26: one day we'll find
0: freak
26: out.
0: Freak somebody else out.
2: Somebody pooped their pants.
27: Freak somebody else out.
0: You know what? By the end of June, I'll tell the story.
26: Like, I lost control of my bowels and
2: I blacked out. No, he was riding so fast.
26: It's like at the end of a marathon, you know, like some people lose control.
27: Just let go.
2: The Todd popped up out of the water, hot bagged it, wrapped it up, popped back down.
0: I'll tell you guys one day on the air, I promise.
26: Okay.
2: All right, well, how'd you blow it?
26: No, I just, you know, I didn't plan anything. Every time somebody brings up their proposal stories, and it's my wife and I.
27: Oh, yeah.
26: Like, you
27: get the eye roll.
26: I'm like, oh, man. I'm like,
2: does it just hurt your heart when someone starts talking about it? Because you're like, just don't like, even start.
27: But he's over there going, come on.
26: So the last time we had like a discussion, we were, I think we were out at dinner. It was our buddy Jeremy and his wife, and Jeremy, Rafe knows him, and Chef Hepatitis.
27: Yeah.
26: He's,
2: yeah,
26: you know,
2: great dude.
26: Great guy, and everything's over the top with him. And, you know, we talked about his proposal. Yeah. You know,
27: he's very colorful. He's just like, a really.
2: He's like 6'6".
27: He's a vibrant.
2: And he
27: energy.
2: Is, yeah, dude, ball. He is a energetic. There is no way that he probably dressed up like Voltron or something.
27: Yeah, he's vibrant.
2: And like, for real, he probably dressed up like, he probably had friends like put the cats all on him and dressed up like Voltron and then put the ring on the end of his sword. Like, there's no way he did something
26: half-assed.
2: Low key. No way. Yeah, that's not how
26: he
2: rolls.
26: So he's telling the story, and I'm going, oh, shut up. Shut up. Because I'm going to get the, oh, well, Scott, why don't you tell him what you did?
0: Oh, goodness.
26: I got the ring. It was burning a hole in my pocket. My wife was cooking dinner, and I just got down on one knee and asked her as something was boiling on the stove.
27: And I think he said, do you want this?
0: Oh, I love that. I
27: mean, what did you say? Didn't you have some line?
26: Yeah, it was something like,
3: I spent a lot, say yes.
26: Here it is.
27: Yeah, it was some line. I forget what it was, but it was like, you want this?
0: What did she do?
26: I mean, she said
27: she
26: yes.
27: She finished the spaghetti.
0: No, but was she like excited even though you thought it was this mundane moment? Like, did she love it?
26: I think at the time, you know, we had been together for 6 years.
0: Mm-hmm.
26: You know, it was one of those, hey, about friggin' time.
0: Right.
26: Kind of things. We were living in sin. We, you know, 1,000 miles away from our families.
0: Seven.
26: I was getting
3: state
26: heat.
3: Of miracles?
26: I was getting heat from her,
0: hell
26: from
0: yeah.
26: her parents.
0: That's great.
26: And if I had a chance to redo it, I would. I would redo it.
0: I like the casual, nonchalant one, though.
26: Oh, I can.
2: You do. You can you can just do it.
26: I could do it. We're coming up on 20 years.
3: And you guys are making spaghetti this week. It's the perfect time.
2: You're heading to Costa Rica, dude. You're heading to a romantic rainforest right now, man. Yeah.
0: Moritz Royce, go today.
26: You're literally
27: today.
0: Get another
26: go
0: ring.
26: To we have a work thing.
2: Dude.
0: That doesn't start till 2.
2: You're literally going on a walk on covered bridges above a volcano where you are. The clouds are beneath your feet with your wife. That is a thing you're doing on this trip. We just talked about it before we went on the air. Just saying.
0: You could say to her.
2: I mean, now she's probably listening.
26: Probably listening.
0: She could listen, but
26: we blew it. We'll be back to Costa Rica.
2: That's fine.
0: You could go anywhere. You know what? We're in the middle of danger on this volcano.
26: I admit, I blew it. I blew it.
2: He's saving
26: and then
2: it.
26: Anytime
2: for
26: anybody brings up proposals, I'm waiting for the side eye. I'm waiting for it.
0: I like it, man. I'm not going to side eye.
26: I'm waiting for it.
0: Or judge you at all. That's cool.
26: Although I did do the traditional ask her father for her permission, or for his permission.
0: Yeah. You know, can I tell the story?
26: You can't help yourself, huh?
0: I can't help it. It's burning a hole.
2: Good. We knew
26: a hole in your soul.
0: Well, and Tim knows the story, but my mother doesn't. And so she might be listening, and that's why I was holding it back. So, Ma, here we go.
2: Jill. Jill, Muffet.
26: Should we tell her to shut the radio off?
0: Yeah, shut the radio off.
26: Oh, no. Okay, go ahead.
0: So, my mom, so I was working mornings, and I would get off work at, you know, 1 p.m., and I'm driving home from Union Station at 1 o'clock, you know. And I don't know why I'm nervous telling this story. Anyway, driving down 44.
26: Do we need sad music?
0: Yeah.
26: Oh, no, it's one of these stories.
0: So I'm driving down 44.
27: Take a seat.
0: And my mom calls me. It's like a Wednesday. And my mom calls me, and I answer, I go, hello? And she goes, you're never going to believe who I just had lunch with. And I go, oh, my God, who? She goes, Lauren's boyfriend. And I go, oh, what did you talk about? And she goes, oh, my God, I meant to call Jean. She meant to call her sister, my mom. Meant to call my Aunt Jean.
26: Oh, boy. I know where this is going.
0: And she gets us confused. Like, I am my Aunt Jean, but my mom sometimes, like, mixes up our names when she talks about us. My mother meant to call my Aunt Jean. She calls me instead. Completely breaks the news that I'm getting engaged.
26: Oh,
0: because
26: boy.
0: I could guess
26: your
0: what was going
26: it.
0: On. So anyway, now this is in my head. I'm like, oh my God, I'm getting engaged. I am losing my freaking mind. I'm so happy. Cut to, so that was probably.
26: So that was a Wednesday, you said?
0: That was like a Wednesday in July. All right. Cut to, we got engaged on August 13th.
26: Okay, so.
0: So a month later.
27: Which is an eternity.
0: Which mm-hmm. is an eternity. I am like. I'm getting engaged. This is so exciting.
26: And you just don't know when.
0: And I don't know when. And now I'm a total freak show at home because I got to hide this from Tim.
26: That may be even better.
0: So then we go to Forest Park, okay? He's riding like a lunatic on the bike, and I'm going.
26: Did you know this was the day?
0: This is probably it.
26: Oh, no.
0: This is it. So we get to, the whole thing happens. You know, I didn't know about Todd taking the photos. So we get engaged. I still black out because it's still like the coolest moment of my life.
2: Podcast title, by the way.
0: We are riding. Okay, we get engaged. We're riding around. I'm looking at this gorgeous ring. I tell Tim, I go, we have to stop. I have to tell you something, which is the worst thing to hear after you just proposed to somebody.
27: Oh my gosh!
26: You couldn't wait.
0: Well, this is why I didn't want to wait. I said, honey, I don't want to have any, we're getting married. I'm like, I don't want to have any secrets with you. I don't want to have this, I have this secret with my mom. I don't want to have it with her.
26: I don't want to start the rest of our lives together with
0: and,
26: a secret.
0: And so I said, I told him everything I just told you. He loved it. He loved it. He goes, one day I'm going to tell your mom that I knew this the whole time. So we've never told my mom.
27: Wow.
0: That Tim has known this whole time that she was the one who kind of broke the news to me and like.
26: Oh.
0: All that.
27: You also know why he loved it, right?
0: Oh, yeah.
26: Because of the mental terrorism.
27: Yeah, because he literally just proposed to you, and then you stopped the bike ride and said, I've got a secret to tell you. Oh, my God. Can you imagine what's going through Timmy's head? Every single thing on earth. And then she says, Mom blew the surprise. And he's like,
0: thank God.
4: That's the only thing.
27: Sweet
26: Man,
27: relief.
2: I just picture you for like 5 weeks starting to be like,
0: dude.
2: Is this man Muffer going to propose?
0: Oh, it was. I went through
2: starting to get like secretly mad about it a little bit, where you're just like, okay.
0: No.
2: Did something go bad with this conversation with my mom?
0: Seriously.
2: What did my mom tell you?
0: I went through
2: every
0: level.
2: You know, my mom is kind of a lying bitch sometimes. You're like trash talking your mom because you think she just.
0: I was looking for the ring at the house. I would get.
27: Oh, were you really?
2: Looking for the ring.
27: Oh, my God.
2: Dude, I told you, you are the most likely to look through everybody's stuff.
0: Oh, my God.
26: It is your self-control.
2: Right. We were right.
26: You have no self-control.
0: He hid the ring in an old shoe in his closet. It was like the last place I would have looked.
26: In an old shoe. I was thinking it was like Christopher Walken in Pulp Fiction.
2: Baby.
0: Yeah, with the watch.
26: With the watch.
2: Yeah. It was close. I put this in my oldest shoe.
26: Well, listen, nowadays, you know, men and women go together up to get the ring.
0: Yeah.
26: Like, to get the engagement
0: right.
26: ring.
0: Right.
2: Yeah.
0: Yeah. That wasn't us, though. I mean, he did it all himself.
4: Unless you go to a pro.
0: Morse Royce, by the way.
4: Yeah. Because that's where I went, and he nailed exactly. I told him what my wife was into, her love, her dreams, all these kind of things,
0: Beautiful.
4: And he got
3: the ring perfect.
26: He did good.
3: Yeah.
26: So here are a couple more wedding season things we've been asking about. The top trending wedding gift we're Googling is Dutch oven.
27: Yeah, buddy. Heck yeah, man.
26: It's also a prank you should probably wait to deploy until after you're married. The top wedding dress color we're oddly obsessed with this year is green.
2: Interesting.
26: The top green. Places we're looking to elope are Maui.
0: Nice.
26: And Ireland.
27: Sick.
2: Mm. Well, the green dress makes sense, then.
26: Yeah.
27: Yeah. Dude, green is so wild, too, because green was like, we try to pretend in this society for like 20 years that green didn't exist. Remember in the 90s, like, it was green trucks, green SUVs, green, everything was green dresses, green this, and then all of a sudden...
26: Green disappeared?
27: You couldn't see. Green and beige were bad words.
2: I don't know. I feel like...
27: And then now they're back.
2: Yeah.
27: With a vengeance. Everywhere.
2: Yeah, I feel like Hunter Green and Army Green got a pass. Like olive.
0: Mm. I love olive green.
3: Yeah,
2: and I always like stayed in clothing and stayed in vehicles. But you're right. There are trends in vehicles, especially in colors.
26: Oh, yeah.
2: You don't see them for about 20 years.
27: Yeah, greens and beige are
26: yeah, if you see
2: a khaki-colored truck the other day. Dude, like, that ain't staying in
26: if
2: forever.
26: If you see a Hunter Green... Yeah. Hunter green, like my old Honda Accord.
27: Yeah, mine too.
2: Oh, yeah.
27: I had a forest green SUV, and man, I mean, you see one of those, you go, wow, that's a 1996.
26: Yeah, mm-hmm. that's a late, mid to late 90s color.
2: Dude, I can't Hunter stop green. Thinking about you for 6 weeks of your life.
26: Just hunt for that ring.
2: Every time he like bent down to tie his shoe, you're like, yes, baby, oh my God, yes. And he's like, what?
27: Okay.
2: What are you talking about?
27: Hey, did you just see, it just flashed up on a TV that the average wedding right now is $29,000.
0: Goodness.
26: Oh, the average cost. Yikes. Damn.
27: Cost.
26: Damn.
27: $29,000.
2: Cheaper than a used car.
27: It now, eloping to Maui is a quarter of that.
26: Yeah.
0: Right?
26: Wow. The top question about getting married is, how long do you have to change your name? Hmm. The answer is there's no real deadline to that. The number two on that list, as far as questions we're asking, is what to do after getting married.
0: Hmm.
26: The answer to that one is consummate it.
0: Yes.
26: Then gradually start to resent one another for stealing each other's dreams while you grow old and die.
0: Yes.
2: That's number two.
26: Yeah. You're welcome.
2: Right after consummation.
26: Welcome. Also, another question. When the pastor asks if anyone objects, should I be honest?
27: Man, you ever thought about that? Have you ever had it come across your mind? I mean, not ever, like, considered it, probably, but have it gone, well, you know what?
2: Can I?
27: Somebody should say this.
2: Can I ask all you married folks a question?
26: Yeah.
27: Yeah, please.
2: Go ahead. I'm assuming maybe not everybody, but the majority of the married folks in here probably consummated pre-wedding, right?
26: Yes, yes.
2: Probably premarital sex.
26: Yeah, yeah. Yes. We're living together for a while, yeah.
2: We're living together. So on the wedding night.
26: Not that guy.
2: Not nope. Scott. Yeah, not that Scott out. I know.
26: He was chased.
2: He saved it.
3: I had to keep telling my wife no, and she was like, okay.
2: I know. You kept a rubber band around him. That's and
26: awesome,
2: then
26: well, I do have a sound effect from just outside of Scott's room.
0: Oh.
26: Exploder!
27: there's one other sound effect. It's the door shutting, and then 1 second later, just boom, bam.
3: It was a special moment.
26: Yeah, it was about 2 seconds after the door shut, too.
27: It was a special moment.
3: She's so lucky.
26: Poor the next thing, you know, the cleaning crew was up there.
27: His wedding
26: anyway,
27: night,
26: what was your question?
27: A special moment.
2: Just imagine, like, the room service guy shutting the door. And, he's just like, it's over.
3: Do you have any smokes?
26: They like, had every maid with the cart. Like, wait, he pops
2: his head out. He goes, you got a cigarette?
27: The door shuts. Boom. Hey.
3: You got a cigarette?
2: Oh, man. That made me laugh way too hard. I'm just curious if on the wedding night, did you do just run of the mill? Did we go missionary, get it knocked out, or did we do something wild? Because like now you've already kind of, you've done the deed, right. So did you have to do something new? Did you save something? Did we keep something in the holster?
27: Well, mine was.
2: I think you guys know what I'm getting at here.
27: Mine was a unique experience. Because our entire family was in the house.
0: Oh,
2: in the house.
27: Yeah, in the house.
2: You say in the room.
26: In the room.
2: Like, okay, no. That is the movie.
27: No, in the house. So
2: that's the movie Midsummer.
3: Yeah, you put the white sheet down on the bed, and then.
26: Oh. No, I don't think anything just trying to remain conscious, actually, to be honest with you. Hammered.
2: You get hammered at your wedding?
26: Yeah, we were away. We were at a resort.
2: So you, nothing. You were just trying to make sure it still happened.
26: I think I went through the motions.
0: Yeah, I thought it was important to have sex on the wedding night. I mean, that was something.
26: I mean, that's part of the deal.
0: That's part of the deal. That's the fun. That's like, but you were so exhausted. Like, I mean, I was just, you've been up all damn day partying your ass off. I mean, emotionally drained in a good way. Like, it's the one day that everybody just really just showers you with no problems in love. At least that's how my day was. And like, but I remember that night I was like, we're doing this.
26: We're doing this.
0: We have to put a bow in this. And so it wasn't like extra, I would say. Like, it was awesome. But it wasn't like, all right, we're going to try something crazy tonight.
26: Yeah, I'm going to hang from the chandelier.
0: Right.
27: Man, it was the coolest way to do it.
2: Come in on a zip line.
26: Yeah. That's the Costa Rica way to do it.
2: That's right, dude.
27: Coolest way to do our whole day. And this will be no surprise to you. I don't know if you've heard the story or not, but woke up. Super chill. We had a rented house on a lake in the middle of the National Forest. Woke up, went down in the lake, caught a bass, got dressed, had a little bit of had a little bit of
26: light lunch.
27: Got dressed, did a ceremony with just our family. Went and took some pictures all throughout the National Forest.
0: Gorgeous photos.
2: Dude, family and me.
27: It was the best, man. And like everybody was there. We had a nice little bonfire. We just
26: hugged some trees and went to bed.
27: Just chilling in the woods.
26: Made love next to the campfire.
27: I caught a bass and got married within 2 hours.
26: My wife said, just don't be stoned, okay?
0: Right.
26: We were in Jamaica.
27: We were in Jamaica. Yeah. We got that.
5: But it was our special night was amazing, too, because, you know, we got married right when everything had to shut down, so nothing was open, and we couldn't go on any vacations or anything, so we had a honeymoon in Overland. It was great.
0: That's good, buddy.
26: Just to put a capper on this, you know, people are Googling these questions about weddings. If the reception is at a Ramada, can I mock the bride's parents for being poor?
27: Oh, yikes.
0: Yeah, yikes. Well,
26: when the ceremony starts to drag, can I yell, boring?
5: Fair.
26: Are conga lines offensive to handicapped guests?
0: Riz!
27: That one got you?
0: I mean, technically, like, any person with disabilities, like, if you're in a wheelchair, you should be at the front of the conga line.
5: Yeah.
0: You know what I'm saying?
26: Is it tacky to arrange the cake toppers so they're humping?
0: You were so juvenile with these right now, man.
26: If the best man misplaced the wedding ring, is it finders keepers?
5: Technically,
26: these
5: yes.
26: These are all legit Googled
27: that's
26: questions.
27: That's one to ponder.
26: All right.
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0: 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But they are going to be doing an acoustic show. King Scott is going to be there on July 19th at 2 o'clock. So go support our guy. And sometimes my band, Lane Arrows, is playing out there. 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
26: Moon, you were out yesterday. You left early. We had this discussion. I don't know if you were listening in your car, but... So if you are... assuming that you pee in a urinal, because I know you're a guy that sits to pee.
27: When I can, when it's the cleanest.
26: Okay, so you walk up to a urinal, and you see a penny inside the urinal.
27: Okay.
26: Are you picking it up?
27: A penny? No.
26: Yeah, a penny.
27: No. First of all, a penny on a counter. I'm not picking up.
26: Dude, we did. So yesterday there was a poll taken. 13% of people, 13% of men would grab a penny from a urinal.
27: No, that's not. There's no way.
26: That's what I said. There's no way.
27: There's no way. Of all the pennies you've seen in a urinal, there's no way that only that convenient 90 or 87% of people that wouldn't had been through there. Get out of here. A penny. First of all, isn't there change sitting on the counter over here?
0: No, I picked it up.
27: Okay, see?
26: Well, okay.
27: Which means that we didn't. So we're just leaving it there.
26: Today is National Lucky Penny Day. Mm-hmm. Today is National Lucky Penny Day. So it's possible that you will come across a lucky penny on the ground, which half of America wouldn't even bother picking up.
0: This is our problem.
26: So what's the smallest value single coin you would stop to pick up on the street?
0: Quarter.
26: What is the smallest value single coin you would stop to pick up on the street? You say quarter?
0: Yeah.
26: Quarter. Rafe?
3: I don't even know if I would, man.
26: I'm picking up the penny.
5: Yeah, I think Scott? A penny, too. It just depends also. I know it sounds weird, but in the area, because you keep hearing of the fentanyl thing, so I'm like, if it's a sketchy area, I'm not picking up any coin, but if it's out in middle of nowhere, then heck yeah.
26: I'm picking up the penny. In the back of my head, I always, my dad, pennies make dollars. That I don't even know if he said that to me. I attribute it to my dad.
0: The golden rule: pennies make dollars.
26: Pennies make dollars.
27: Yeah, no, I don't think so. I think I'm leaving every time.
3: Actually,
26: well, technically, yes.
3: Yeah.
0: I mean, are we going to get rid of pennies at some point? Like, is that taking?
26: I've been talking about it forever.
0: Because. No, I mean, I have a cup in my, all of us have this probably in our cars, where I have all my loose change in there. And I try to get rid of it. Like, that's a little game I do exact change. But man, we don't need pennies anymore. Uh-oh. Can we just go to just solid tens?
5: Fives and tens. Or just tens.
26: Listen, eventually we're going to get to cashless. Period.
3: I think we're kind of there.
26: Like, we're going to get to a cashless society soon. But so this poll asked, what's the smallest value single coin you would stop to pick up on the street? 50% of people said they're not above picking up a penny, which, yes, should not be shocking since 13% would pick it out of a urinal. 11% of people would pass up a penny but would pick up a nickel. 6% more would do it for a dime. 13% more would stop for a quarter. Another 3% said it would have to be larger than a quarter. We're talking coins only, so these people... Well, I think they'll come across a rare half dollar or dollar coin. I don't know.
27: Well, I mean, in Canada, you got the loonies and the toonies. Those are two and those are $1 and $2 coins. And that's the only place that you'll see me lugging around a bunch of change, dude. I hate change. First of all, I used to have my credit cards loose, my credit cards and cash loose.
26: In your pocket?
27: In the pocket. So any change basically just damaged the cards faster. So I got used to not having any change, and I've got change buckets. I used to have like three different change buckets, one in the car, one in my bedroom, one on the counter in the kitchen, and it was just always collecting change because I would empty it at the end of every day, and I hated having change.
5: Yeah, I have one change bucket I always carry with me when I'm walking down a sidewalk.
26: Yeah, just a big, like, cooler jug.
5: Yeah.
0: What did they say about how many, like, millions of dollars are just laying around on the earth? You ever seen that study? Like, all the change?
5: That'd be wild.
0: All the money?
26: If you were to collect all the money just sitting on the ground.
0: How much would it be? I'm going to look that up real fast.
26: But 10% would not pick up any coin on the street.
27: Let me ask you something. If I asked you right here to do some sort of exercise, like touch your toes, and I asked you to do it 100 times, and you said, what are you going to give me? And I said, I'm going to give you a dollar. Would you do it?
26: So a penny on the ground.
27: Yeah, because your whole pennies make dollars. Yeah, you got to bend over 100 times for it.
26: I'm not bending over all at once. I go, oh, there's a penny.
0: You guys want to guess how many millions?
26: Maybe it was just a value of a dollar thing.
27: Right.
26: That's the lesson.
27: I know what you're saying.
26: That's a lesson my dad was trying to impart on me. Yes, how much loose change is just around?
0: Yes. So you want to guess?
26: My
0: whole world.
26: The world. I don't know where to start.
0: Take a jab.
3: No.
26: $10 million.
0: $10 million. How many do you think?
27: Oh man, but just change hanging around on the planet. I'm gonna say
0: on the ground. This is on the ground.
3: We're not counting ashtrays and cars.
0: No,
3: and stuff like
0: this
3: that.
0: Is on the ground.
26: So you come across a penny. You come
5: around
26: across a dime. I don't know.
5: Right. How would they
26: know?
5: It's a big place.
27: Yeah, I'm gonna say.

0: quarters right. on the ground.
1: First of all, the fountains don't count. You know why? Because somebody over there is collecting somebody's that wish. And they're cashing that stuff in.
2: Okay, well,
3: that's somebody's wish, but this one is mine.
2: Well, yeah, this right. is what the internet my wish. Said.
1: There's like one and fountain in Italy that doesn't get.
4: And think of also how many times a car gets hit by a banana and all those coins fall everywhere and all
2: exactly.
4: that.
2: Exactly.
3: Are you out of your mind?
1: So I'm looking at the lot right here. Like, I bet you could walk through here and maybe find 10 cents.
2: It's a clean parking lot. They do a good job here at City Place.
3: Of all the parking lots here at City Place, maybe there's 10 cents. Maybe.
4: Okay.
1: Maybe.
4: I think.
1: $260 million? I mean, unless there's some countries where they got some sort of, routine of just throwing change in the air and leaving it.
2: Hey, this is just what the internet has said to me.
1: Maybe there's some weird French village where there's just...
3: But just think of that stat. 13% of men would pick up a penny in a urinal. Ugh. You know, nine guys have
5: You've never been to Nickel Ground, Spain before?
1: Dude, 13% of people getting a penny? I'm not sure I would get a dollar out of a urinal.
5: That's crazy.
1: What? Not getting a dollar?
5: No, just the amount of change on the ground. Like, that's wild to me.
1: Would you get a dollar?
3: We had this discussion.
1: Yeah, oh, you did?
5: We talked about it.
3: A dollar, no. I wouldn't pick a penny. I wouldn't pick a dollar.
1: $10.
3: No.
2: $100. Yeah,
4: what about a deuce?
1: $100? Yeah.
2: A deuced on deuce.
1: A $2 bill in a toilet?
4: Yeah.
1: I think I would take $100.
3: $100, I think, at the minimum.
2: You're picking
1: really?
2: It up by
1: you
2: the corner.
1: Take a $50 bill.
3: No.
1: A $50 bill.
5: $50 bill.
1: I would get a $50 bill. I'm considering a $20 at this point, honestly. You know what? Depends on the urinal.
5: Let me ask you this.
1: I'm at a Blues game because I'm not touching anything.
5: You're at a urinal. Whatever nomination of bill you need to grab it, do you pee on it first before you grab it so you feel like you're touching your own pee? Or do you touch it before you pee on it?
3: Yeah, you wash it with your own.
1: It does seem...
3: It seems logical.
1: It seems right.
3: Right? Honestly, that is logical.
1: Well, and you're going to flush. You're going to flush first, right?
3: No, you can't flush. If you flush, the chance. What if the dollar goes down?
1: Oh, yeah. Well, it's not going
2: that's
1: down
2: new
1: the drain.
2: Gambling.
1: It's got the little, you know, the little dome, the little chrome dome.
3: And we're talking dollars.
1: It's not going down. It's a urinal drain. They got the little, you know, it's the little holes. unless the dollar's rolled up.
3: The urinal here, I don't think, has a little hole.
2: You guys got little holes? That's cool.
1: I can't
2: never
1: imagine.
2: Seen
3: I think
2: thing.
3: The urinal here is just straight pipes.
4: Yeah, it's got like a little netting thing.
2: Straight pipes.
5: Let's just say the giant breath mint's gone.
1: I'm going to flush. And if I risk the dollar going down, then that's fate. That's what I wasn't supposed to touch this anyway.
2: Yeah, this is urinal gambling.
1: Yeah, I'm flushing to give it a rinse.
3: I wasn't meant to have this 50.
1: And then I'm figuring this out. And instead of using toilet paper, I'm probably going to get one of them ass gaskets. You know, just because I can fold that up into like a little like a Pac-Man, and then I'm going to get it, and then it's getting, I mean, every bit of soap in the restroom is being used. I'm emptying the place.
2: Mm.
1: And I'm going to scrub it with the ass gaskets.
2: Yeah.
1: Right?
3: What if it's a crowded bathroom? Now you're asking for ass gaskets, and you're going to walk away from it?
2: Are you going to do this big production in front of people? Is this going to be a thing?
1: If I'm going for it, I'm going for it, eyes on or not, for sure.
3: You're not going to take your fingers?
1: No, I'm not gonna like fingernail it.
3: Just like tip.
1: No,
4: I'll split it with the person who'll pick it up. For
5: I said yesterday I'm gonna try to use power wash it out. I'm gonna try and use my own blast out because something about picking it up off the floor feels better to me.
2: Okay,
5: I'm gonna try to blast it out, wide urethra, push hard, clench and push,
2: tidal wave.
5: See if I can scoop it, and then I don't have to touch it at all. Then it becomes like the Hurt Locker dude. I'm gonna be like. Getting all kinds of stuff to just like wrap it up, almost treat it like evidence. Like get an ink pen, like a gun, like I'm trying to get a fingerprint off this
1: yeah,
5: thing.
1: Yeah, for sure. I'm not touching it.
5: And I'm wrapping it in all the toilet paper I can, and I'm just going to put it inside of everything I can find.
2: Yeah.
5: And then I don't know what I'm going to do with it, but I'm going to take it with me to go to the evidence lab, I guess.
1: I would use my knife to get it out. I would use my knife.
5: Oh, yeah, I forget your
2: Now, is everybody thinking every dollar you got in your wallet, that was a toilet
3: Has
2: dollar
3: it been,
2: at one point?
3: Has it been in the toilet at one point? Who knows? I don't know what journey that this $20 bill in my pocket's
1: 100%
3: taken.
1: Of all the bills have X amount
3: cocaine
1: of...
3: Cocaine residue? I don't know.
1: No, fecal matter.
2: Everything's got fecal matter
3: I heard
2: matter
3: it was cocaine
2: it
3: residue. Both.
1: Yep. Fecal poo stain, man.
2: I heard it was boob sweat.
3: All right, let's do an email.
5: Of milk the back money. Of toilet, so that does make sense.
3: Let's do an email. I'm going to see... How much fecal matter every dollar bill has.
1: Are you okay?
2: I'm good.
1: What's going on, man?
2: Just there's so much fecal on this show.
3: So much what?
2: Fecal.

0: No matter. What? Do an email.
1: I've seen fecal poo stains. She's all boobs wet. Stuff everywhere. 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We have something for everybody. Oh. Pardon me. Okay. Food emails. If a place of business is going to specialize in one thing, you better be damn good at it, if not the best. There's a hierarchy when it comes to chicken fingers, and Raising Cane's sucks.
2: Gosh, dang
1: Riz,
2: it.
1: Riz, did you write this?
0: I'm telling you, man. It's not seasoned.
1: Hang on. The sauce is mediocre at best, but the chicken is bland and undercooked to the point the chicken finger is chewy rather than crispy. Number one, maybe a surprise to some, but Dairy Queen Chicken Finger Basket, super good.
3: Not a shock here.
1: It, too, comes with Texas toast, and you better dip it in that hot gravy. Yes, gravy.
0: What is this? What place is this?
1: Dairy Queen Chicken.
2: We had this argument on the show. And I swear to God, like, once a quarter, this show's got a poo-poo on Raising Cane's. And then somebody out of DQ comes.
0: Out of nowhere, huh? DQ out of nowhere.
3: I just had one recently, and it holds up.
1: Hang on. Here's the list. That was number one. Number two says Hardee's hand-battered, and you can tell the difference. Number three.
0: Yeah, Hardee's is good.
1: Number three says Popeye's. Number four, it says Costco frozen out of a bag. Number five, it says a boot found on the road. Number six, Raising Cane's.
2: Gosh dang it, you guys. Cane's is good. You all suck. Oh, man. Well,
0: it's just underseasoned.
2: Okay.
3: The sauce is fine.
0: The sauce is whatever.
4: Gosh.
0: 94% of dollar bills tested.
4: We have to pay extra for the sauce, by the way.
1: 91% of Raising Cane's says what?
2: Oh.
0: 94% of dollar bills have fecal matter. 100% of Raising Cane's chicken fingers are terrible.
2: You guys are the worst, all of you.
1: Okay, well, we're having fun with food. Let's stay there. Good morning, Learn, and the boys with a Z.
5: Good morning.
1: I love Cheddar Bay biscuits, and I found them in the freezer section of Sam's Club. I just put them on a sheet pan, bake, and then melt some butter and add garlic seasoned packet to brush on the hot biscuits. Delicious, and you don't have to shred cheddar cheese. Enjoy. Oh. Team Riz member Mindy.
0: So they're just as good? I don't know. I like the mix.
2: I like the mix.
1: I don't know what to tell you, man.
0: The mix is wonderful. Really do recommend the mix. Now with all the Red Lobsters possibly, you know, shutting down.
2: They better not shut down that mix.
0: Actually, you know what? I do want to address this. Red Lobster did put out a statement saying people have questions because they filed bankruptcy on Monday.
1: Yeah, yeah.
0: They said the truth is some of the world's most beloved brands like Delta and Hertz have used the same process to protect their futures, and their customers stood with them and rooted them on, and because of that, they emerged stronger. Basically, hey, we're not closing. It's just we're moving money around and we're selling off some locations.
1: Yeah.
0: So Red Lobster's not closing.
4: Well, I heard the private equity group that bought them a couple years back also owns real estate, so they sold all the properties to the real estate company and are up the price of the rent, so they're purposely driving them into bankruptcy, which I don't understand, but they can make money out of this.
1: Yeah, it's very weird. It's a business thing.
0: It's a business thing.
1: And people going around going, oh, they did all you can eat shrimp or whatever the heck it was, and that's what killed them. That has nothing to do with this.
0: I'm sure that didn't help.
1: Well, they did lose like $11 million.
4: Yeah, I don't think that is
0: that did not help.
4: Anything for a billion.
1: I think that was ill-timed and just makes a good headline.
0: But they're not. There are some locations that are closing. They closed quite a few locations, but they're all not closing. Like, so there will still be Red Lobster, just maybe farther now from where you live. All right, one more.
1: Let's go back to the urinals. We were talking about, will you take a penny out of it? Will you take a dime? Will you take a dollar? Somebody wrote in and said, $20, I will submerge my hand in that toilet like I'm noodling for a catfish. Oh. $100, flush that urinal, baby, and grab it with my teeth if need be.
4: Noodling for a cash fish. That's what I'm getting.
0: Damn.
1: Yep. This guy says for $100, he'll grab it with his teeth.
0: Oh, man. Yeah.
4: Does he have buck
0: desperate
4: teeth?
0: For money.
1: I'm assuming it's a guy, to be honest. I didn't get a name.
0: Yeah, if there was an FBI profile thing, that'd be definitely a guy.
1: I think.
0: What's wrong with you?
1: I don't know. And I got a feeling you're wearing a hockey jersey, and that's not a bad thing.
0: Oh, yeah.
3: I got a feeling you're wearing a hockey jersey that does not have an NHL team on it. It's a hockey jersey of a different thing.
0: It's probably an Insane Clown Posse hockey jersey. Is that what you were imagining?
1: What? I would not think of that.
2: In my head, it's the jerseys that they're wearing in Wayne's World 1.
0: Wasn't he wearing a
1: Blackhawks jersey? Yes. Yes, she's right.
2: I don't know the team.
0: A Black Hawks, Blackhawks jersey.
1: A Blackhawks fan would do that.
2: Dang it.
0: No, I'm imagining a Insane Clown Posse jersey.
3: Yeah, or like a Space Jam they had custom made.
0: Yeah.
1: In 96.
3: Yeah.
0: Mm-hmm. Well, thanks for all your emails.
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0: I went to get my car washed yesterday on my way home from work, and my car was, like, caked in mud.
1: Yeah, like, dude. Caked. Yeah, you were tearing it up. Tearing it caked up, son. In mud.
0: Well, I was up at my buddy's hunting lodge up there in Bear, Illinois, about a week and a half ago. And took the old Jeep, you know, off-roading.
1: Yeah, you were hunting worms with the mud tires.
0: Got it dirty.
1: I like
0: Got
1: it.
0: Got the yeah. Jeep dirty.
3: First time?
0: Pretty much, yeah. That car basically goes to the grocery store and work. That's it.
1: Yeah, it is fun. It is fun to pull in and see mud on your Jeep because I'm always like, oh, look at that. I wonder what kind of puddle he found. Because that's only maybe about the third time I've seen, like, real mud caked on your...
0: Well, I mean, I'll drive it around the farm or, in this case, up there. And Barry, yeah, I took it through a couple streams, you know, did some donuts.
1: Yeah, buddy.
0: Yeah, I really took it on the trail. Really got it dirty.
1: Next thing you know, you're going to have one of them snorkels on it. You know, the...
0: Yeah. So when I took it to the car wash, it was... I mean, they really had to do...
1: Extra?
0: A little extra on it.
1: Oh, really?
0: Yeah. In fact, after they were done, and it was one of those car washes, you know, you take it through, you sit in the waiting room, and they dry it off for you. And
1: that's my favorite. I do that all the time.
0: It's like a treat. Like doing that, you spend a couple extra bucks, it's a treat, you know, to get it done. The hand towel and stuff like that, and they vacuum out the inside. And the guy says, hey, man, I really kind of struggled to get this thing clean. It was so muddy. We all thought the mud on the hood of the car was the paint job.
1: They thought it was a decal or something?
0: Yeah. And my first instinct was, what the hell does that mean? I was joking around. I go, what the hell does that mean? And he goes, oh, no offense. I don't know why I said that.
1: Whoa, weird. That's a weird.
0: It was like I went into like defense mode.
1: Oh, so it wasn't a joke.
0: Kinda.
1: Oh, okay. So it was reactive, but even in the... It was one of those things where halfway through a sentence you go, this is going to come off
0: I don't
1: off
0: know
1: wrong.
0: Why I got defensive.
3: Probably because the first time you get that... What year is it?
0: 2018.
3: So it's 5 years old. First time you got it dirty, and you're real proud of it. And they challenge your manhood. They're like, oh, look at this guy. He went out and got mud, a custom mud paint job. What a douche.
0: Yeah. And all I'm thinking, and it was an overreaction, but again, like halfway through, I was personal. Like, I'm joking, and I'm just driving. And as I'm driving away, I know this guy went to his buddies and said, "Look at this a-hole in the Wrangler."
1: What a weirdo!
0: Just a typical.
3: Well, you Wrangler did rake driving. You raked your fingers across the mud. And you go, smell it.
0: It's real.
3: That's real mud, bud.
1: That's Barry, Illinois mud.
0: That's real mud, bud.
3: That's real mud, bud.
0: And all I'm thinking is I was the
3: typical... And he smeared it across his face. I was like, wow, that was overly aggressive.
0: The typical Wrangler douchebag.
1: You wouldn't believe what I went through to get this mud.
3: He painted his face like Braveheart with the mud from his hood.
1: We didn't get muddy for nothing.
3: Who here will challenge me? Like, man, he went full
2: full Braveheart up in there. Over just a little mud on his hood.
0: A little mud on the hood, huh?
1: The prisoner wishes to say a word. Wrangler!
0: And I guess for some people, if you see somebody driving a Jeep Wrangler, it evokes like, oh, a douchebag must be driving this car. All Wrangler drivers are douchebags.
1: Is that what you say?
0: No, but I'm sure people think that.
1: Yeah, I'm sure it's been thought.
0: There's a stigma attached to driving a Wrangler.
1: And I understand that because I can feel it. I can feel some of the looks. I got the doors and the roof off right now, and I freaking love it.
4: Do you guys do the wave at other Wranglers?
1: I do the wave.
2: There's a wave?
0: What a douchebag I am.
1: It's a Jeep thing? You wouldn't understand.
0: Don't say that.
1: Come on. You have to lean into the joke.
2: I don't know. I have a Jeep Cherokee, and I don't have a secret wave with anybody.
0: Well, you're not on the club. You're not a real Jeep.
1: Now, listen, if you had the right tires and the lift on that, I got waved at by a Cherokee the other day.
0: Whoa.
1: And I actually noted it because I was like, oh, that's a sweet Jeep. And then he did the wave, and I was like, oh, shoot, I got to wave to him, too. So, again, with the Jeep thing, it's...
2: He's like, throw up a J? I don't get it.
1: No, it's like two fingers. It's like this, because, you know, you don't want to take your hand off the wheel. We're not, you know, it's lazy enough, but also like, hey, Wrangler.
2: So leaving the wave is douchey.
0: Okay, here's...
1: Listen, man.
0: Here's the way I think, and I'm sure, Moon, you think this way, too, because you drive the same car. Is it's a nice day, yesterday, you have the top off the car, and you drive past another Jeep, and he's got his full hard top on, and you're thinking to yourself, this guy's a poser. You get a car because of a day like this. So you could take the top off.
1: I've never thought that once.
0: Get out of here. I don't believe you for a second.
1: I've never thought about somebody else's Jeep.
0: You've never had all your, like, all your, you know, your the top off,
1: no.
0: Doors off.
1: Like, no, you know
0: what? You see somebody drive by with all their stuff still on, and you ask yourself, why did that person get that car?
1: I promise you, I've never thought that once. You know why? Because I tried to engineer, last year when I got this thing, I tried to engineer how I could go from doors on and roof on to doors off and roof off in the smallest amount of effort and time. And even that, still 25, 30 minutes. And I understand, I'm not even thinking that people have the kind of schedule where you can just up and throw the roof off and all that kind of stuff. Now, it is pretty easy.
0: If you don't think about anybody else's schedule, like you get a car like that for a day like yesterday.
1: Yeah,
0: or summertime.
1: This is my life. I'm not concerned about your life at all.
0: I'm concerned about everybody's life, and I judge everybody. That's me.
1: No way.
0: A dick.
2: I think he's telling a half-truth anyway.
1: You're out of your brain.
0: I'm a dick.
2: I parked in between you boys today, and I thought to myself, I was like, I looked at your Jeep. Nice Jeep.
0: Yeah, it's fine.
2: It's real nice. And then I looked over at Moon's, like, monster. Bright yellow, twice the size of yours, got a lift kit on it, doors off, hard top. It's like if you came in with a guitar, he came in with like a double-headed, like, Yngwie Malmsteen, like, guitar. And
1: that's how
2: like,
1: the
2: what?
1: Thing came. I didn't
2: They're
1: build
2: both,
1: it.
2: What? We both bought new guitars. What? I don't care about your guitar.
1: That's that.
2: I didn't even look at your guitar.
1: Listen, I didn't pick that Jeep. That Jeep picked me.
0: Yeah. Who rescued who?
2: Yeah.
1: Listen, I'll tell you what. So I was a Tacoma guy through and through.
2: I love
1: my truck. I used my truck a lot, too, for utility and everything. And I was using the bed less. And I'd had it for a number of years. And we were out next to this Jeep. And my son was with me. And he's like, dude. Wouldn't it be so fun if we could take the roof off the truck? And I was like, man, I think about that all the time. Every time I see the Jeeps without the roofs, without the door, I would love to take the roof off our Tacoma. And he said, well, Dad, you know, why don't we just get a Jeep? Just get it. So I'm not that dad that, like, you know, let his kids dictate the house or anything.
0: Thing.
1: But the car was well paid off and everything. And I was like, you know what, man? I honestly had the YOLO moment where I was like, dude.
0: YOLO, man.
1: I had a YOLO moment, and it was that Jeep right there that I was just like, you know what? And my son goes, we'll name it Homer Simpson. This will be fun. And it was kind of a bonding thing where I was like, you know what? This will be fun. This will be fun for us. We do all this outdoor stuff. We love traveling in Missouri. We love doing the state parks. Wouldn't it be fun if we could do it basically in the truck with the roof off? And it really was one of those YOLO moments, man, and I have not regretted it. It's been so much fun. Now, some of these mornings when it's 42 degrees outside.
2: Mm-hmm.
1: That's a commitment. That's a commitment, brother.
0: I've done that. I've kept the top off and driven in at 3 o'clock in the morning. It's freezing and miserable.
1: It wasn't miserable for me. I kind of love it. Now, I'm in a full snowboard.
2: Tell them why you
1: love it. I'm in a full snowboard coat, and I got the heat seats.
2: He's got
1: the
2: heated seats. And heated steering wheel. Extra heat. He's got like I think he got a space heater that he plugged into an extra outlet that came.
1: It's an outdoor vehicle.
2: It's all the bells and whistles. I'm just saying, if I walked up to a urinal and I looked over and you had your Jeep in your hand, and Moon had his Jeep in his hand, you'd scoot closer to the urinal. You know what I mean? That's all I'm saying.
1: All I know is
2: these Jeeps.
6: You know, there's camping and there's glamping. He's glamping.
1: Oh, yeah, for sure.
6: You're glamping.
2: Yeah, I find it hard to believe you parked right next to each other all these years. And there's never been a day where you even glanced over at Riz's Jeep and you were just like, pfft.
1: No, you know the cool thing? And this
2: kissed your Jeep.
1: This is going to get so nerdy. If you really want to get this nerdy, it really is kind of this crazy, weird community. We were going down St. Charles in Main Street. We saw a Team Riz member, and they pulled over, and they had the doors off. Kid jumps out and gives us a duck, and we gave him a duck, and we're talking about trails.
6: You know that whole thing now, the ducking?
2: Have
6: you heard of this?
2: Ducking?
6: No, it's something. That's
2: a Jeep thing.
1: You understand? No, it's.
6: Stop it.
1: You know what? The farther we go, the worse we're going to sound here, Riz. But I will say,
2: you're in now. I'm not letting this go.
1: It is a community, and it is a ton of fun, and you can get as deep as you want. And as douchey as it looks from the outside, it's the coolest, welcomingest. Yeah. Everybody's just happy
2: that you got around. About Skull and Crossbones.
1: Whatever, brother.
2: If they were in it.
6: Now, let me explain the ducking thing.
1: Real quick, when I got this thing, Riz and I instantly had like another bonding thing where he was talking about like, hey, have you ever tried these handles or this thing? Or I was talking about these runners. It's fun.
6: We were just nerding out before the show.
2: I'm not judging. I'm not
6: talking about what kind of winch we have.
2: If you guys want to go camping and docking and whatever, like, go do it. I don't care.
6: It's ducking.
1: What I'm saying is
2: ducking. That's what I meant.
1: Nobody's comparing it in a bad way. Everybody's always like, "Oh, did you find this thing to be cool, or how'd you try this one?" Or like, it's a fun thing.
2: I was listening before we went on the air about you guys having your winch talk.
1: Hoist talk.
2: And I'm like, "Well, where do you take your Jeep?" And he's like, pretty much." Grocery store. Just run into a room. Came in sideways in a parking. Had to put the winch on the cart stall and pull myself out of there. Barely made it out. Kids were crying.
1: Man, it's cool.
6: Such a dick.
2: And he goes, I go to Deerberg's.
6: Okay, so ducking has become a thing for Jeep owners pretty much over the last 2 years. I think it started during the pandemic. As a nice gesture.
1: Yeah, I think it was some gal in Canada or something started it.
6: Where there are these, and maybe you've seen Jeeps on the road. In the windshield, you'll see like little rubber ducks just lined up.
2: Mm-hmm.
6: So if you see a Wrangler, you're supposed to put one of those little rubber ducks on the door handle.
4: Yeah, so are you a bad Wrangler driver if you always get rid of your ducks?
6: I refuse. I'm not playing this game.
1: Okay. He says that, but he's got a few ducks in there.
6: I don't have any ducks.
1: I've seen them. Well, then it's because you gifted him to somebody.
6: I got rid of him. I said I'm not playing this game anymore.
1: Sure, buddy.
6: What do you mean, sure, buddy?
1: Well, I'm just saying.
2: So let me get
6: this
2: straight.
6: I played for like 2 months, and I go, this is stupid.
1: I have a box of them. The kids bought a box
2: basically,
1: of 50.
2: Basically, you guys are doing the truck stop bandana thing with your Jeeps. You're just the loofah thing. You're loofahing each other.
1: No, so it's more of a compliment. It's like
6: the yellow duck in the windshield.
2: Yeah. You got a mallard. Trust me. I don't know what it means, but it's freaky deaky.
4: He's into hoisting.
6: Well, you're just jealous.
2: Yeah, man.
1: Yeah, dude.
6: Because what do you drive?
2: I drive a 1996 Jeep Grand Cherokee with peanut butter leather seats.
6: And what's
2: 300,000 miles.
1: So it's a Jeep thing. And you should understand.
2: Yeah, I like my Jeep Cherokee, but I don't have any secret. I don't have any secret handshakes and
6: waves and ducks and
2: no. I don't have any of that.
6: Hoists and winches and
2: Am I just a regular two-wheel drive car? It's just not. It's cool. I like it, but it's not. It's not the. I feel like the Wrangler is the. It's like a breed of its own.
6: It is. It is. It is.
2: Top doesn't come off my Jeep.
6: It is nerdy.
1: It could. It's probably just not going back on.
2: Yeah, I mean, it could. With a torch, I could take it off.
6: And I could see how the whole Jeep community is looked upon as smug. I understand.
1: Yeah, that's fine. Because most of us, I don't think we care. I don't think we're looking at anybody else's cars. Nobody's judging anybody. We're just here YOLO in the moment.
6: Listen.
1: Going, you know what? This is fun.
6: If you see a certain car drive by, it doesn't evoke a thing for you? Like, the driver must be a, you know, blank.
7: I like to play that game.
2: Yeah. There are certain cars.
6: There are certain cars.
2: I mean, there's the old stigma. Anytime you see a guy go by in a big sports car or a big jacked up vehicle, what's the old go-to?
6: You think he's got a small dangling.
2: That's right. That's what everybody says.
6: And it may not be true.
2: Statistically, it's true sometimes.
6: Statistically, it probably is true.
2: Statistically, it's true sometimes. But you know what? There might be some, you know, there could be a guy, a not well-endowed man, driving around in a little Miata, too.
1: Right, my favorite thing is all the messages coming across calling us douchebags. But
6: I agree.
1: I'm cool. I'm having a good time. And you're the one messaging somebody calling them a douchebag for what they drive.
6: That's fine.
1: Who's the douche?
2: Get him.
1: Who's the douche? I mean, come on. Jeep ducks are the same as those little things for your Crocs.
6: Oh, what are those called? Flare for your Crocs.
1: Sorry. Everybody around you is having a good time.
6: I'm not playing the duck game anymore. I'm done with that. I'm not playing that game. No, I just looked up this list of the top 10 cars that douchebags drive.
2: Yeah.
7: We know. Okay, so we already know number one. What's the others?
6: Well, no, Wrangler is on the list.
2: Yeah, we all knew that. We didn't need you to tell us that.
6: This is somebody's opinion.
1: And there's plenty. I know plenty of douchebags that drive.
6: And here's what this person writes. Again, this is top 10 cars douchebags drive. Jeep Wrangler's number 5 on the list of the 10. Douchebags have long poisoned the Jeep, cheap, stylish, and with decent speed and all offering four-wheel drive. What redneck wouldn't want one? Changing the grills to look "quote unquote" menacing is the cringiest thing imaginable. I happen to actually think those look kind of cool. I don't know.
2: Of course, you
1: the mean ones.
6: Yeah, I don't know. Where it looks like the eyebrows are going down. Yeah, all right, fine.
2: Do you remember when they had those? I think it was like a clothing line called Bad Boy. Do you remember that?
1: Oh yeah, yeah, yeah.
2: And they had the little eyes that looked mean, and people were putting those on the front of their Jeeps.
1: That's kind of you can get that on Amazon now.
2: That's hilarious.
1: And get those grills.
6: This person also writes, also, thank you for ruining the official way of apologizing in traffic. For those who don't know, the official way of apologizing in traffic is the peace sign. Jeep drivers appropriated it into the Jeep salute. Now, instead of it being a vital communication tool, it's a bro fist for tools.
1: Man, we should make Riz
2: tell
1: Show.
2: Tell you what, that was pretty good writing.
6: Pretty decent writing.
1: We should make Riz Show ducks.
6: I'm not playing this game anymore.
1: It'd be great. It's a heck of a community out there, man.
6: If you could make a moon Jeep duck.
1: You know what?
6: Maybe a moon Valjean Jeep duck.
1: And it
2: actually would be kind of cool.
1: And it's anybody can.
6: I'm not playing.
1: Everybody can just
6: put it on whatever car you
1: own. Put it on a Camaro you want.
2: I'm just gonna throw them out my window at people.
8: You get a duck. You get a duck.
2: I'm just gonna say duck, and then I'm gonna throw it. I mean, it makes sense.
6: Can anyone think of any other cars that would be on this guy's list?
1: I'm
6: top
1: 10
6: cars douchebags
1: drive. A Porsche 911?
6: Okay, I will say that there are no
2: super
6: high-end.
2: I was going to say Bugatti.
6: No, there are no Maseratis,
1: okay,
6: no Lamborghinis,
1: okay,
6: no Porsches.
1: Let's go BMWs.
6: The BMW M3 specifically.
1: Okay, yeah. Because that's the affordable one, right? That's the one that's
6: the
1: like,
6: M3?
1: Yeah, is that the entry level? Is it M3, M5? Is that what it is?
6: Okay, here's what he writes. BMW is always... has always kind of had a rich douchebag vibe to it. But a lot of the models from the 90s until the mid-2000s appeared to have garnered Turner car reputations, particularly the 3 Series, 1 Series, and most of all, the prestigious M Series. These once held in high regard luxury sedans are now being treated like Honda Integras.
1: That's this one. That's this one.
2: What do we got?
1: It's a cool car, man.
6: That's nice.
1: I like Beamers.
7: Nice.
1: I really like Beamers. I got some buddies that are Mercedes brand ambassadors, and I used to think Mercedes was like...
6: Mercedes not on this list.
1: Oh, really?
6: Yeah.
1: Dude, once I was in this dude's Mercedes, AMG something or other, holy smokes, it was
7: fancy.
1: One of the nicest things I've ever
2: been. I can tell
1: been.
2: You.
1: It was.
6: The M3 seems to be, like as far as luxury goes, the most luxurious car that
2: so
6: would be
2: on the list. Where was it?
6: That was number 4.
2: I can tell you what I think is the opposite. What has become almost Wrangler's mirror image is the Tesla. I find that Tesla drivers have become, like, anytime I get an Uber in LA, It's almost 9 times out of 10, it's a Tesla, and they've got like these snarky directions about how to get in and out of their space-aged car that make you feel like you're, like they're going to give you a bad rating because you're like, do not punch my door handle. Do not touch my door handle. Press here, because it's like, you know how Teslas are all. You got to press in a certain spot, and then they don't have, the top window's just glass. There's no like, frame. So if you slam the door, no frame, so if you slam the door, and it's like, I get it, but you knew you were going to drive Uber and you bought a Tesla. You're going to have to, there's got to be a learning curve. Yeah. And they,
0: that's not on this list. I've only been in a Tesla once. I feel like when Moon and I test drove that one, that was the only time I've ever been in a Tesla. And that was like 3 years ago.
2: How'd you feel about it?
0: I loved it.
1: Oh, you loved it. Yeah.
0: Being on a roller coaster.
1: It is an incredible experience. What about, somebody?
0: Well, I'm sorry. When we put it in auto drive.
1: Yeah, that was weird.
0: So we went to the Tesla dealership in Chesterfield.
2: Cool.
0: And they let us take it out for an hour. An hour? Okay. So we took it up and down 40 and, you know, put that thing in auto, the full autonomous mode.
2: It drove for you on 40?
0: I said, we're there.
1: You did.
2: Wait, that happened on Interstate 40?
0: Yeah.
1: Yeah, this is on 40.
2: You can drive top speed with it on auto?
1: Yes, sir.
4: Yeah.
2: Did not know that. I thought it was like a...
0: Oh, no, we put it in full autonomous mode.
4: Faster than the speed limit, right?
1: It was incredible.
0: It was incredible.
1: Oh,
4: Can you adjust the speed limit to whatever you want, right?
1: Okay, somebody said Subaru.
0: Subaru WRX. That was number seven on the list.
1: So that's the racer. That's the little...
0: Yeah. Want to combine the douchey redneck off-roading culture with the douchey wannabe gangsta street racing culture? Here you go with the Subaru WRX.
1: Yeah, that's the Subaru Fast and Furious. What about Jaguars?
0: No Jaguar.
4: Okay, how about Challenger or Charger?
0: No, surprisingly not.
2: Yeah,
4: a couple of years ago, those were the...
2: Mustang,
4: they were kind of rude, yeah.
0: Mustang's on the list.
1: That's one of the reasons I got rid of the Challenger.
0: Yeah. Number three was the Ford Mustang. The Ford Mustang and the number two on this list are probably the only two cars a redneck douchebag would own nowadays.
4: Camaro.
0: That's number two. Ford Mustang, a long-running vehicle since the 1960s and 70s. The most recent incarnation of the Mustang is rather powerful for a pony car. As a result, it's become quite the piece among street racers and rednecks alike, particularly street racers who are looking to impress all their equally lame friends and to crash it into a ditch after shelling out good money for the car. And then you got your Camaro, which is number two, which I call the Hoosier Batmobile.
2: Yeah. Mm-hmm.
0: One cannot help but roll their eyes every time one of these drive by. Also, for one more game of road bingo, count how many of these the driver of a Chevy Camaro has. Curly hair, slender build, fake Supreme shirt, jean jacket, vapes, Jordan sandals, and tube socks. Basketball shorts, fake chain, car smells of weed, stands 6 foot tall or higher, dumber than a first grade class pet guinea pig.
4: Oh, man.
2: 6 feet or taller seems like a good attribute, right?
0: Mm-hmm.
4: You're right.
0: I was given a Camaro as a loaner once when my car was in the shop. Hated it.
1: This is like,
4: was it fun to drive?
1: This is a legit one or a V6 or is this a newer one?
0: One of the newer ones. You sit so low in the car.
1: Yeah, but what's...
0: And you can't see around. I mean, it's...
1: Exactly. What's an issue with those newer Camaros is it's tough to see. That's where the Mustang kind of passed them up. The Mustangs were awful for a while, and the newer Mustangs are pretty freaking sweet. They're a good drive. Nice. Camaros, not as much as far as my experience goes, but those old Camaros, my buddy's first car was like a 68-something or other Camaro, and it was just the coolest, man. It was the coolest. Yep.
0: No Audis on the list, Brian. At least the list I have here.
4: Do we have any trucks, like a Ford F-150?
0: Ford F-150 is number 8.
2: That's Dodge Ram.
4: I'm driving right now.
0: The Ram 1500 is number 10.
4: So the 1500. Silverado.
0: The 1500 lives in the suburbs, drives a muddy lifted truck, drinks light beer, constantly blaring Kid Rock and Skinner on Friday nights.
1: We've had a couple.
0: Probably named something like Paxton or Tanner.
1: We've had a couple of those people emailing and making fun of us about Jeeps and Tacomas, and then bam, Ram makes the list.
0: I'm reading this list too, from somebody.
4: But at least I can't read their bumper sticker like I can your Jeep.
0: My favorite Jeep bumper sticker is, if you could read this, turn me over.
4: Mm-hmm. That's what I hope Moon's worried is, I could read his bumper sticker today.
0: You're missing number one. You're missing number 9 and number 6.
2: Hmm. Is number 1 a truck or a car?
0: It is a car.
2: Okay.
0: It is a foreign car.
2: Foreign car, but not high end.
0: Not high end.
7: Is it a smart car?
1: Like a suit?
0: A smart car is number 6.
1: Oh, interesting. Right.
0: The smart car, the holier-than-thou electric car driver, one preachy hippie who really thinks they're changing the world by driving the equivalent of a road-legal golf cart.
2: Yeah, that's maybe that's the opposite of the
7: Wrangler. I got number 1.
1: Show me.
7: I
1: thought it was Tesla. Prius.
0: Prius is number 9. Toyota Prius, number 9.
1: Show me the Chevrolet Corvette.
0: Nope. No, I said it's a foreign car.
7: Foreign. So, okay. Fiat?
0: No,
2: Chevrolet's French.
1: Looking for somewhere else on the list.
0: This one, once I say it, you're going to go, okay.
2: Hold on. Give me a second.
7: Oh, here. It's...
2: Fill some time.
1: It's a Renault. Like a
2: Civic, I want to get this.
1: An Omni. An Opel.
0: No, stop it.
1: It's a souped-out Civic.
2: Is that it? Honda Civic?
0: Honda Civic.
2: The Suprema with the spoiler?
0: Number 1 car driven by douchebags. According to this list.
2: Hey, man, that's...
0: I think it's spot on.
2: It's pretty close, but I mean, I don't know if Civic's number 1 for me. But,
0: one car forever stands atop the mountain of douchebag drivers, the Honda Civic. A long-standing staple of Japanese automobiles since 1970, the Honda Civic has seen many sporty incarnations, including the CRX, and inclusion in the Honda's coveted Type R line. However, under the hood lies both its cause of praise and downfall to douchebaggery. VTEC. Something exclusive to Honda, VTEC is what gives the Civic and a lot of front-wheel drive Hondas their infamy. That quick build-up to acceleration makes the Honda Civic and the Honda Integra, by extension, formidable and popular choices in street racing.
1: Oh, somebody said Hummer. Did Hummer go out of business or something?
0: Hummer got an honorable mention.
1: Oh, okay.
7: They're back.
2: Yeah, how did that not make the list? That's what I was kind of thinking was number 1. That's why I asked if it was a truck.
1: Right before you said the Subaru WRX, somebody put in, Subaru WRX is the flagship of the flat bill, hat-wearing, constant vaping douche lords.
2: Yeah, it is.
0: Even more than the Civic?
2: Yes.
1: Yeah, probably, because you've got to spend a lot of money. Those WRXs are not cheap. And
0: I don't know how much.
1: They're incredible cars. They are badass.
0: Pull one up on the...
1: There's a reason that they're in, like, video games and stuff. They're sick.
0: Pull one up on the screen. Yeah, if you're going to make fun of our driving a Jeep.
1: Yeah, you're all on the list, too.
0: You're all douchebags.
1: Nerds.
0: You're all jerks.
1: Okay, so this is...
0: Oh, the Jetta. Okay.
1: This is a stock piece.
2: Somebody said the Jetta.
1: You know what? Let me find it. You said the WRX STI. Is it STI?
0: Subaru WRX. Civics from the 90s. Yeah, there you go. So I'm reading some of this instant feedback. The Corvette, I always say it. You got to be over 50 to get one.
1: These are Civics, but built, I mean, like, for the racing. These WRX STIs are pretty freaking sweet. When you get them decked out, these are quick little go-karty cars, man.
0: I can't see any of us driving one of those.
1: These are the ones that you'll see, like...
0: That car does not match any one of us.
1: You'll see them pull them up to like, some muscle car that's got some, you know, V8 and 400-something horsepower, and this thing will whip it. Just, phew, bye.
0: All right, so what car matches our personality? So if you see me, and you're just based off how I look, what do you think I would drive?
7: A smart car.
1: Oh, man. You know, that's really tough. Because I've seen you drive. We've known each other since you've been driving the...
0: Charger. The Charger for a long time.
1: Even the... What was it right before the Charger?
0: I had a two-door Wrangler.
1: What was it
0: Chargers,
1: before the Wrangler? I've known you since 2003. I remember the Cherokee. Whew, man, I don't know. Let me think on that. You know, I can see Rafe in an old Wagoneer, like a 1983 Wagoneer.
0: I see Rafe in a...
1: with the wood paneling.
0: In a K car.
2: What's that?
7: Pull up the Chrysler K cars.
0: pull up the Chrysler K cars.
1: I can see you in the return of the Chrysler 300 as well.
0: Yeah. Oh, yeah.
1: You know what I'm talking about?
0: Pull up a...
2: The one that looked like a Mercedes.
1: Okay, this is a K car. You remember this thing? Basically like a...
2: Yeah, that's tight.
7: That was my high school car right
1: Yeah,
7: there.
1: Dude. What was it, a Topaz or something? What was the,
7: mine was a LeBaron.
2: I had a Ford Tempo for a while.
1: That's Tempo, yeah. That's the Mercury Topaz Ford Tempo.
6: I could see you in a Dodge Aries or a Plymouth Reliant.
2: Yeah, I was like, I'm surprised that you drove all those things because I see you in like a 97 Dodge Stratus.
1: You're right. I can see him in a Stratus.
6: And Dodge Stratus.
1: What was the one that came after that? The Stratus?
6: The Neon?
2: And Moon would drive one of those motorcycles with the two wheels in the front and one wheel in the back.
1: Yeah. What?
2: Yeah, that's what I see.
1: Can you connect that for me?
6: Was that the slingshot?
2: Forward. Yeah,
6: is
2: like
6: the slingshot?
2: A sidecar with your guitar in it.
7: He's got the Jose Canseco glasses on.
2: Yeah, for sure.
1: See, I can see you in like an 80-something Wagoneer with something hanging from the front.
2: Yeah. I mean, I'm not denying any of this. I fit my car that I drive, which is an old, beat-up crap box that just, like, got a good heart and just keeps going. Like, nothing aesthetically is pleasing about it. The glue came off the ceiling.
6: It refuses to die.
2: The leather is cracking. No matter how bad I treat it, it's like my Millennium Falcon. I know exactly. Dies at a stoplight. I don't panic. I put it in park. She fires right back up every time. She's got a little thing going on right now with idling weird. It's fine.
6: So it's just like me going to the doctor. Like, if I don't go to the doctor...
2: That's right.
6: They can't tell me what's wrong with me, so nothing's wrong. If you don't take your car to the mechanic, they can't tell you anything's wrong with the car.
2: I haven't had a car payment in over 15 years. I've had this car for 22 years.
1: Dang.
6: How many miles?
2: Over 300.
6: Woo, man! Nice. Dude,
1: if I were to place you in any car, it would be something like this, like a Ford Escape, you know, like a nicer, bigger Escape, or it would be one of these.
2: No way, dude.
6: Like the 300M.
2: 300s like tried to look like a Mercedes. That's not my bad.
6: The 300M that had the watch in the middle of the dash, right?
1: I don't know.
6: It looked like it was a watch.
7: They couldn't get McConaughey watch for the commercial. Yeah. They got Rafe.
2: I can also see you driving if you really wanted to spend some money, I could see you driving like an old, like
1: an old Mercedes?
2: No, like an old pickup. Like an old tricked out. Yeah.
1: This guy an old pickup?
2: Really? I could see Riz trying to go out and get like a 77 Silverado, get it all fixed up.
1: Oh, that'd be cool.
2: Nah.
1: The old box bodies?
7: Bluetooth and heated seats.
1: Those are the sickest, dude.
6: My daughter asked me not too long ago, "Hey, Dad, what's your dream car? Is it like a Lamborghini or something?" I go, "I don't really have a dream car."
1: Oh, dude, if I could get an old '70s box body that was just like perfectly restored, real nice, I would be
6: like, "Do I want to get like a Ferrari or you know, where am I going?"
1: Like this,
6: go anywhere.
1: If I could get that, no extra cab, no nothing. This is all
6: like
1: I
6: an old
1: need.
6: Truck.
1: Yes, the 77 Silverado or something around there, like, you know, any of these. I
6: what
1: love
6: am, like,
1: this
6: what
1: type
6: am I
1: going to
6: do with a Ferrari?
2: Yeah, one of those, like a 77 Bonanza.
1: Yeah, I almost bought a 77 Suburban once. And
2: I
1: tried
2: can
1: to,
2: see Riz pulling in one of these two-tone.
6: I mean, that'd be cool.
2: I'd drive it in a heartbeat.
6: Again, like, okay, so you get a Ferrari. What the hell am I going to do with that? Yeah, let's go for a drive. To where?
1: I have no need for
6: to
1: that.
6: To where? Where
2: to
6: are we Dierbergs. Going?
2: Everywhere. You go to the same place, no matter what you're in.
6: Oh, we're not going for a drive. We don't go for drives.
2: Kids, let's take the Ferrari up to Ted Drew's.
6: All right.
7: Don't scratch it.
6: Yeah, you think I've taken my Ferrari into the city? Hell no.
2: I mean, all things considered, if I had an impractical car to drive, I'd get a 67 Impala. Game over.
6: But again, what are you gonna do? Is that gonna be your everyday car?
2: I said, in a perfect world, all things considered.
6: But what's your perfect world? You take it for a drive.
2: It would be. I said an impractical car. That's an impractical car that I would get.
6: Like, where are you going? Are you gonna go? Is it gonna
2: Tina's
6: be?
2: Tina's on tour, and I was like, how? Because I have to buy a new car. I'm not getting rid of the Jeep, though. I'm gonna. If I ever have the money, she's getting full makeover. I'm bringing her back to life.
6: Are you going to restore that car? So you're going to put money into that where you could
2: only
6: buy
2: when
6: a new
2: money
6: car.
2: Is no object. Only if I get a Netflix special.
1: Somebody said, this is King Scott, 1994 Corolla.
6: No, I see Scott driving a Saturn.
1: Oh, dude.
7: I thought about the.
1: I had a Saturn for a long time. That car was like way out kicked its coverage. It was a sweet car.
7: I think mine was a BMW Aceta.
1: What's that?
7: Got to look it up, man. That's my ride.
2: Nah, dude.
7: I'm not completely. You guys will agree in a second.
2: We'll pick him up.
1: that's the Urkel car with the front door. The whole front thing is the door.
2: There's one of those in St. Louis.
0: Wait, the front? Right? How do you get in that thing?
1: I'm you a beaver, open man. The front. You don't remember Urkel? This is the door handle right here. And it goes boop. And the whole.
2: They have that car at the BMW dealership on Kings Highway. The actual one from Family Matters.
7: This is a fancy shopping cart.
2: Yeah,
1: the whole face of it opens. And you step in and then the wheel's on the face.
0: Does it have a handle in the back where you can push it?
7: Probably.
1: Oh, that does look like a shopping cart, doesn't it?
0: It looks like something you put the kids in when they're, you know, when they're toddlers.
1: Wait
0: and they
1: second.
0: Can pretend they're driving.
7: It's a luggage rack.
1: Is that, does that have four wheels or is that a third wheel on the back? I think that's
7: three-wheeler.
1: A third.
7: Three-wheeler, yeah.
1: Oh, it is. Okay, so that's basically
0: that's
1: what Rafe said that
0: car?
1: I was driving. Yeah. I appreciate that.
2: Yeah, that's you, dude.
7: So I want to get a lift on that.
0: Oh, I thought you meant he was driving like one of those slingshots.
2: Yeah. What? The two-wheel?
0: The two in the front, one in the back?
2: That is what I meant. He's driving like a slingshot that's got like the reverse tricycle.
0: Yeah.
2: Yeah.
1: Man, if I could have something impractical like you were talking about, like an old Impala, I'd have some like a Barracuda or GTO or something just
7: an old Royce
1: like that.
7: Yeah,
1: oh.
2: I cool. see like King Scott in like an 87 to an 89 Mercury Cougar.
7: Sweet.
2: You know the ones I'm talking about.
7: Yeah, every kid in high school.
2: The ones that are kind of laid back.
0: See Scott in a Suzuki Samurai.
1: But we're still dope. You talking about like the old Monte Carlos and Grand Nationals?
2: Nah, these are a little less cool Cougars. These are kind of laid back, but they could still haul a trailer.
7: Oh, dude.
2: Yeah, he's looking at it right now.
7: Well, no, the Samurai. That is it.
1: Like the
7: Urkel car is, this is the SUV for the Urkel car.
1: The Samurai is the tiny.
2: That's like the late 80s Coug.
0: Let me see that.
1: Oh, yeah, right. Yeah. Which still had a V8 in it, right?
2: That was still. It was a little more.
0: Oh, that was a sweet looking.
7: My
1: the Samurai is the Jeep wannabe in the 80s. Suzuki made a Jeep wannabe in the 80s. Then they turned it into something else. The Sidekick? Was it Suzuki Sidekick or something?
0: Yeah, Sidekick sounds familiar.
1: Yeah, which was this. This is it. It's a miniature Jeep. That just feels like a roll box. Like you could just flip that thing.
7: That's
1: for
7: the Urkel car.
2: I would like to add that in the Cougar that King Scott is driving, it would have. It would be like that maroon-colored one where the paint oxidized on the hood.
7: Yeah. Oh, yeah.
2: You know what I'm talking about?
7: Yeah.
2: Where the paint, there was like a faulty paint job in the late 80s, early 90s, and everyone's cars just started to oxidize on the hood.
7: Yep.
2: Yeah, I'd have that.
7: Oh, yeah, big time.
0: You know what you're talking about? The Can-Am Spider is what that thing driving.
2: Right. Yeah, he's a spider.
0: The spider.
2: Look, you love spiders.
0: Yeah, you do.
2: Nailed it. Didn't even know that. I nailed it. He'd have a sidecar with his guitar in it.
0: Strapped in.
2: Strapped in the strap.
0: Of course.
1: Somebody said Scott would be an old school Beetle. Those old school Beetles, man, I love them.
7: Yeah.
1: I love them.
7: That would be a dream vehicle.
1: Somewhat.
7: Microbus.
0: With the engine in the back?
1: Yeah. And one, like a 60s one. And one, I saw a completely
0: restored
1: one.
0: Like Herbie the Love Bug?
1: Yeah. I saw a completely restored one drive by the other day, Sunday driving style, and I was just like, damn, dude, those are, I know they may look silly to some people, but this is just such a nostalgia thing. I think those are such cool
7: cars. I remember
1: cars.
7: As a kid, the first time you get to experience one of those, and you find out that the luggage is held up in the front.
0: Man, what was the year that they came back again? Because my radio station got one.
7: 2000.
0: The radio station I worked that back in the late 90s.
1: When they first came back?
0: When they came back.
1: Awful?
0: With the flat. So the radio station got one of the first ones on the road. It was red.
1: God, it was so dumb looking.
0: I remember it had the flower.
1: Yeah.
0: Next to the steering wheel.
2: Oh, yeah. That was a big comeback on the B. I was going to bring that up when you said it.
0: What a piece of crap that car was.
2: Well.
0: I mean, it was, oh, look, the Beatles back. And it was what garbage that car was.
2: I feel like all my friends in nursing school had that car and the Jetta. I feel like I knew a lot of ladies in nursing school, fellas too. Seems like that was like the nursing school car.
0: When my wife and I saved enough money to buy our first car, we went to a Volkswagen dealership to go look at a Jetta.
2: Yeah.
0: And I remember the selling point for the guy was, see, you can hang on the door. The hinges are so strong. And I go, when am I going to ever do this?
1: What are you talking about?
0: He goes, look, you can hang. He was hanging on the door. Like, that was his big selling point of the car. When is this going to happen? When am I going to do this? Tell me about the other features. This is something I don't care about. And this guy focused on opening up the door and hanging on the door. Look, it doesn't bend.
2: I could see you early days interning in a Dodge Neon, too. I don't know why. I just pictured you rolling up in like the year they tried to make those vibrant colors, like purple.
6: Oh, yeah.
2: Hunter green or purple.
6: My buddy had a Dodge Neon.
2: It's like a Neon. You're driving around Brooklyn. You're still interning. Young Riz, blue hair.
6: Blue hair.
2: A Russian man's
6: not
2: daughter.
6: Not a care. I didn't have a car. I didn't have a car then.
2: He'd have killed for a Neon.
6: I would have killed for a Neon.
1: As much as those bugs we were talking about looking so ugly, when they've kind of reformed them to look more like the 60s ones, they did get pretty sick.
6: Well, what's the year they first came back? Was it 2000 or 99?
7: 99, I think.
6: Because the radio station bought a red one and put a white stripe up the front.
7: Mm. Ooh. But what's weird is you see the ones they have here, and then I found on here that 99, they're still doing the Mexican Volkswagen, and it looks like the old school one.
6: Hmm.
7: Same year, and one is really cool, and one is the round shape of the 90s.
1: Yeah, I want to say it was the 90s.
2: One in the parking lot right now.
1: I was still in high school.
6: Yeah.
1: Them old 60s ones, though, psh,
6: listen,
1: you can't beat it.
6: Here's to surmise. We're all douchebags, okay? That's it.
2: Except for me.
1: Yep, you are so very cool.
6: What kind of, well, King Scott went to Mountaintop yesterday to get a new car. What
1: are you driving now?
2: It's on the list.
7: No, it's not. It is. It's just an F-150.
6: Oh, so you got a small wee-wee. I know.
7: And I'm thrilled. That's a good car.
6: Scott's here. Let's get in the small wee-wee car. Get him into an F-150.
7: That's a great ride.
6: All good. What are the cars that are being stolen all the time? The Kias and the
1: Hyundais.
6: And the Hyundais. Mm. You know, I was talking to a certain insurance agent, and they won't insure those cars anymore. Like there are insurance companies that will not. If you have a Kia,
2: is it all Kias or specific?
6: I think specific years. They don't have that anti-theft thing.
2: Okay, so it's not models. It's not like the Forte.
1: I thought it was model. I think Rafe is right. I think it's like years and models. Certain years and models.
6: Certain years and models.
2: I thought it was the Kia Forte and like one other one. Because I've been seeing a lot of these Tellurides out. They're pretty sweet. Kia's trying to up their game. The Tellurides are pretty sweet.
1: Pretty cool looking.
7: Yeah, my buddy has one. Loves that thing.
2: It's like they're a little more higher end.
7: Yeah, they look fancy.
2: And I'm curious if those, because I mean, those are like 50 grand. If those can just be turned on with a USB drive, that's problematic.
6: America's largest insurers are refusing to write policies in certain cities, St. Louis being one of them, for some older Hyundai and Kia models that have been deemed too easy to steal. Let me see. Denver, St. Louis, the two main cities. Some 2015 through 2019 Hyundai and Kia models are roughly twice as likely to be stolen as other vehicles of similar age because many of them lack some of the basic auto theft prevention technologies included in most other vehicles. Specifically, these SUVs and cars don't have electronic immobilizers, which rely on a computer chip in the car and another in the key that communicate to confirm that the key really belongs to the vehicle. Without the right key, an immobilizer should do just that, stop the car from moving. So 2015 to 2019, and I don't see here specific models. Listen, I'm sure there are specific models that they're not insuring, but... I was
2: still a bummer for Kia.
6: It's a bummer. And yeah. I was watching this TikTok video. A self-professed car thief has been racking up the hits with advice on how to prevent what she calls tweakers from stealing your car. Tweakers, you know, meth addicts. And according to her, meth addicts steal a lot of cars. And these are obvious things. Like, don't leave your valuables in your car. Well, here she is talking about it. Here we go. How to prevent your car from being stolen.
9: How to keep your car from getting stolen from somebody who has an existing Grand Theft Auto felony on their record.
6: Well, there you go. See? This is from an expert.
1: Dang.
6: From somebody with a Grand Theft Auto mark on their record.
9: Park near windows. Park somewhere that is an eye view of windows. Get a club. It's a deterrent. It keeps them away. No tweaker is taking the time to saw through your club.
6: The club, it's as simple as that. And there are some municipalities now that are actually giving them out. Like if you go to the police station.
2: Here. My neighbor's got a Kia Sorento, and they went and got a club.
1: That's a little SUV, right?
2: Yeah. I don't know if it's on the list, but they said that police departments, if you owned a Kia at all, They give you a free club.
1: They'll give you a club. Free club. Free awesome. Club.
0: Free club. Free club.
1: Free club.
0: Free club. Free club.
1: That's great.
10: They used to be seen on TV, right?
0: The club?
10: Yeah. I think that's where this started. Now you get it free.
1: Somebody says they see me in an Eagle Talon. You remember the Eagle Talons?
10: Yeah, oh, dude. Yeah.
1: Talk about a stealable car. Like, look
2: Mitsubishi Eclipse. I could definitely see you in an Eclipse, dude.
1: You know what I thought of when I thought of this? I thought, man, I can see somebody meeting Ray for the first time and you slowly walking out. In 2023, stepping out of a 1996 Dodge Stealth.
0: Oh, yeah. Dodge Stealth. Awesome.
1: I can see you coming right out of a Dodge Stealth. Like, it's enough
0: what
1: for a sports car.
0: What about the Mitsubishi 3000 GT?
1: Right. Oh, yeah, buddy.
0: Yeah. All right, back to the getting your car stolen.
11: Oh, Tweaker is taking the time to saw through your

0: in it. It's too nice. The alarm's going to go off. I'm not going to be able to get in and out safely. If you could take a peek into a tweaker's brain, you'd see exactly why they do not want your car. Mm.
1: All these things are pretty
2: obvious.
1: Seems
2: to have a lot of tweaker knowledge.
1: Yeah. Well, maybe she was a tweaking car thief back in the day. She's turned her life around. I'll allow it.
3: Hey, good for her. Somebody says they own a Forte and the Kia is sending out free clubs. Is that a fact?
2: It's possible.
1: Well, if you remember, that, I think the city of St. Louis is suing Kia. Like, the city is suing...
3: For the bad press?
1: Kia. No, because there are thieves taking these cars and then using the cars to commit crimes. And what was it, 300-some-odd Kia stolen?
2: It's probably cheaper than a recall, too, I would imagine.
1: To send those out?
2: To send clubs out.
1: They are making, like, a patch to put in... to these cars now. I think they'll be available within the next couple months where you could take your car into the dealership and get the anti-theft thing put on the car.
4: I think they already started doing it because I saw some yesterday parked with the chain and the padlock. I thought that was a good upgrade.
1: Yeah, just chain it to the bike rack.
4: Mm-hmm.
1: You'll be fine. You'll be fine. But, hey, you know what? Just common sense. Common sense, it's all it takes. Don't put yourself in a bad situation. That's it.
3: Mind your surroundings.
1: Mind your surroundings.
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15: Do you remember, was it last year, the year before, there was a YouTube video going around. It was this, it was back in 2021. And you tell me if this was worth it for the views. So a pilot and skydiver, this guy named Trevor Jacob, he left the Santa Barbara airport on a solo flight with a camera mounted on his plane. Now, along with the cameras, Trevor took a parachute and a selfie stick. We may have talked about this on the show when it happened, Moon. So in a video he posted on YouTube, which racked up 2.9 million, million views, you could see the plane, like the engine cut out on the plane. And then you could see from a camera that he'd mounted on a wing, Trevor bails out of the plane.
16: Okay.
17: Wow. Oh, yeah.
18: Oh, yeah. I remember this.
19: This happened a while back.
15: In 2021.
19: Okay.
15: So he's got cameras mounted in the plane on the wing, and he's wearing a parachute. Engine cuts out. He bails out of the plane. You see the footage from the plane, and plane crashes. Cut to him with a selfie stick, parachuting. Okay. In fact, here's some audio of when he landed.
5: Oh my God! Get me out of this. I guess I should probably document what's going on. I cut my finger pretty bad. Got my elbow. I'm just so happy to be alive.
15: Yeah. So he said it was a plane malfunction. He reported the crash to the National Transportation Safety Board. Footage is pretty wild.
16: Fake.
15: And the NTSB said, listen, you're responsible for preserving the wreckage of your plane. Like, we need to go out there and we need to do a full, like, a full investigation. He's like, I don't know where the plane wrecked at. So as soon as this guy posted the video, people were skeptical. Like, why were you already wearing a parachute?
18: Right.
15: And when the engine cut out, why did you not make any attempt to land the plane?
16: Also, that interview, should have taken an improv class, buddy. that was a pretty stiff interview for a guy that just survived a plane crash.
17: Oh,
16: well, I guess I should be documenting this whole thing.
15: Yeah, that's him with the selfie stick by himself.
17: Yeah, here. Oh.
18: Well, he probably had the parachute on because I think when you're in those little planes, I think that's just protocol. Like you, no,
17: I don't think so.
16: Shoot.
17: No, I got a buddy that
16: could be wrong.
17: That's flying these planes now, and I've seen his videos, and he ain't wearing no shoe.
15: Yeah. Normally, pilot doesn't.
17: I mean, this guy is like dressed for.
15: Unless you plan on jumping out of a plane, you don't put your parachute on.
18: I mean, I would if I were piloting a plane like that, I would have my parachute already on. That's just me, though, just in case. But I'm not saying this guy. I think that yes, this was staged. This looks very
15: well. It
18: staged.
15: Turns out, dude crashed his plane on purpose, and he is in a whole bunch of trouble.
18: Good.
15: So the plane wound up crashing into the Los Padres National Forest about 35 minutes after takeoff. He hiked to the site, so that's how he got the footage because he hiked to the site and took the cameras off the plane. So they've already taken his license away, his pilot's license. He's already he's agreed to plead guilty to obstructing a federal investigation by cleaning up the side of the crash. He is facing 20 years in prison.
17: I was going to say, because
16: dang.
17: Okay, so imagine doing this with like a school bus, right?
15: Yeah.
17: For a video. And the school bus could hit a building, could take out other cars in traffic, could do any, I mean, a number of random, and then you just take it into the air, however many thousands of feet, anything could happen. This thing could have gone anywhere.
15: Yeah.
17: Now, obviously, you know, he did it over a national forest, so it's unlikely to hit a random cabin.
15: But who knows?
17: But, dude, this is like attempted murder damn near.
19: Yeah, and if it's which part of the country was it in?
15: It's in California.
19: Yeah, so think of the fire risk and all that kind of stuff as well.
15: Oh, dude is in a tremendous amount of trouble.
18: Like, I guess if you're wanting it for research, I mean, he's not, but like the research purpose, like, I wonder what it looks like, crashing plane. Like, I guess that's one good thing. Now we have footage of what that could look like. But that's the only pro to this entire experience. Like, what an a-hole. Yeah, especially because of the forest fires.
19: Yeah.
18: God.
15: 20 years. 20 years in prison.
17: So what are the charges again?
15: Obstructing a federal investigation. Because he said he was not able to find the wreckage. But he wound up going there himself and cleaning it up.
19: Yikes.
17: But that's it, huh?
15: And I'm sure they're going to tack on other things. But that's what they got him on right now.
16: Which,
15: 20 years in prison for that.
17: It's wildly endangering.
19: Yeah, but if he gets 20 million views, they're going to let him out free, so.
16: It's like a monkey paw thing, dude. He just, like, wished to be famous. Well, you're famous.
15: You're famous. Mm-hmm. Good for you.
17: You did it.
16: You're going to go to jail for 20
15: you did
16: years.
15: It. All right. You're
17: worth
15: famous.
17: It. Man.
15: You're famous. Totally worth it. I got 2.9 million views.
16: Because, I mean, that's what he did it for. There's no other reason.
17: Right.
16: It's just to, like, get his YouTube channel. He's like, I'll sacrifice this plane. Probably do it. But also, like.
17: Whose plane?
18: Right.
16: It looks pretty rudimentary.
15: Yeah, it's not like an expensive. It's not like a
16: kit G4. You put together.
17: But what do you think? 10 grand? 20 grand? 50 grand?
16: I wouldn't say 50. I bet it was probably like...
17: Do you think 2 million YouTube videos, I mean YouTube views, which is not that... I mean, it's a lot, but it ain't that many.
16: It looks
17: Do you think
16: old.
17: That paid for it? Do you think that's worth 2 million?
16: That was my question, is do you think he had insurance on the plane? And if so, can you collect on that if you clean up your own crash site and the FAA is not involved? I don't
19: know. Probably not. But I bet he bought a cheap... Torn up plane. He probably had it, you know, fixed it for next to nothing. And
15: you know what? See if he had a sponsorship.
16: That's what it looked like.
15: See if he had a sponsorship. Did he
18: did. It was so he says in the plea agreement, he filmed the video as part of a product sponsorship deal. So is there a company involved in this?
15: Product?
18: Like, right. Like, what, like parachutes?
15: And what?
18: Like parachute
15: what,
18: deal?
15: What product?
17: GoPro?
15: What oh. company would agree to have
19: it? It was Bed Bath & Beyond.
15: That's it.
16: Nice.
18: This is the Beyond part.
15: And now, look, they're out of business. Yeah, blame a company that's filed for bankruptcy is closing the doors.
19: What a bummer.
17: It's a deal to promote a company's product and a video that he would post.
16: Just bed sheets for Bed Bath & Beyond. The thread count was so good, it could double his parachute.
17: Yeah, it's not saying the company. It's not saying the company, but right. It does say that according to the plea agreement, he had a sponsorship deal to Whoa. Promote a company's product in a video that he would post. So
15: he had corporate backing.
16: I wonder if they knew about it.
19: Probably it could not. Be a deal, too, where he was hired to promote a parachute or something, so he went above and beyond and did this plane wreck, and he's going to jump out and do that, and that wasn't part of their agreement, you know, where he's going to destroy land.
15: Yeah, wild.
18: For the, let's see.
15: 20 years, though.
18: So a previous version of the video showed Jacobs advertising a promotional link for the Ridge wallet while standing in front of the plane. This is from the LA Times. The link he advertised, which contained his name, still worked for an active promotion on the Ridge's website on Thursday, and representatives for the Ridge did not immediately respond for a request.
15: Oh, Ridge wallet. Do I have one of those?
17: Jacob and a...
16: You have the Riz wallet.
18: The Riz wallet.
15: Oh. No, I don't have that one.
17: Okay. Jacob and a friend flew to the site in a helicopter that was used to lift the wreckage and fly it to a trailer.
19: I have that one.
17: The plane was later cut up and the parts were disposed in trash bins.
15: Yeah, so he went and cut the plane up before the NTSB got up there.
17: Yeah.
15: To investigate. That's the obstruction part.
17: Yeah, he and a friend took a helicopter and lifted it to a pickup truck.
15: Oh, man. Pretty elaborate plan. Terrible actor, though. Whoa, I just fell from the sky. Well, I should probably document this.
17: To be alive?
16: But guess what? All my credit cards and money are still intact.
17: That's right.
15: Thanks, Ridge Wallet.
16: Thanks, Ridge Wallet.
17: Look, this is where my pilot's license would go.
15: Yeah, thanks,
18: it's
15: Ridge
18: gone
15: Wallet.
18: Now.
16: Don't need that.
15: I just jumped out of a plane. But all my credit cards are intact. Thanks, Ridge Wallet.
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26: So the Scripps National Spelling Bee finals are tonight. It's on the Ion Network if you want to watch it. But somebody went through all the winning words from every final since 1925. And it turns out, you know, they've gotten a lot harder since then. Most of us could not spell any words from the past 30 years. But some of the older ones are gettable if you're a decent speller. So I picked out the 10 easiest final words in Scripps National Spelling Bee history. See how many you could get. I'll start with Moon. And I'll use each one in a sentence.
17: Oh, boy.
26: Okay, so this one is from 1930, Moon. The word is fracas. As in, fracas. My roommate spoiled the last episode of Succession, and it caused a major fracas.
17: A major fracas. Fracas. F-R-A-C-U-S. Darn.
26: Fracas. Anybody want to steal?
18: Fracas. F-R-A-K-U-S.
19: F-R-A-C-A-S.
26: Yes.
17: Fracas.
26: All right, learn the next word from 1932. This was the final word in the Scripps spelling bee, knack. Knack, as in, I've never been a good speller. I just don't have a knack for it.
18: Knack. K-N-A-C-K.
26: That's it.
17: Nice.
16: That was a slam dunk.
26: Rafe, your word is interning. 1936, the final word. After all that money my parents dropped on tuition, I'm interning at a radio station this summer.
16: Interning. What is the origin?
26: I don't know.
16: Interning. I-N-T-E-R-N-I-N-G.
26: That's it.
18: Wow.
26: Scott, your word is from 1940. The word is therapy, as in, I told my dad I'm interning at a radio station, and now he's in therapy.
3: I got it. I know this one. I got it.
19: T-H-E-R-A-P-Y.
15: Yes.
16: Yeah. T-I-E.
18: Good job.
15: Got it. Your word is, from 1941, the final spelling bee word was initials.
17: Initials.
15: As in, I bet you can't tell me what J.R.R. Tolkien's initials stand for.
17: Initials. I-N-I-T-I-A-L-S.
15: Yes.
17: Initials.
15: There it is.
16: Good. Where are we all looking?
18: I know we're all looking.
17: I had to stare at his face.
16: You're looking up there to find it. She's looking over here, and I had to close my eyes and look inside myself. Everyone's got a different place they're looking for the spelling of these words.
19: Wherever that B's at.
15: All right, Lauren, your word is from 1956. The word is condominium. As in, if I work in radio for another 30 or 40 years, I'll finally be able to afford that condominium.
18: Condominium. I can't even say the word.
16: I thought it slipped off and I lost my condominium.
18: I lost my condominium.
16: That's definitely
18: I always
16: thing.
18: Have a condominium in my wallet. All right. Condominium. C-O-N-D-I-N-I-U-M. Condominium. Dang it.
16: Steal.
15: Steal. Rafe.
16: C-O-N-D-O-M-I-N-I-U-M. Condominium.
15: There it is.
18: Wow.
15: Rafe, your word is from 1967.
19: Good year.
16: Yeah, dude. Freebird. F-R-E.
15: The word is chihuahua. Ooh, as in, way back when, people used to think chihuahuas were related to chipmunks.
18: This is the diarrhea of dogs, by the way.
16: This is the diarrhea of dogs. Yes, it is.
15: Chihuahua.
16: I'm going to try it. But I feel like the spelling is more than one way on this. This is one of those more than one way words.
18: Okay.
15: Here's the way they spelled it.
16: All right. Here's the way they spelled it. Chihuahua. Is this Swahili?
17: Come on now.
15: Origin. Origin. Swahili, yes.
17: Come on. I'm looking at the steel.
16: Chihuahua. C-H-I-A.
17: Steel.
15: Next. Steel.
17: C-H-I-H-U-A-H-U-A.
18: Wow.
19: It's
17: Chihuahua.
19: I thought
16: Chihuahua.
19: It was D-O-G.
16: Chihuahua. It's the H's, man. It's the diarrhea of dogs. Yeah, yeah. I was like.
17: I just always remember Chihuahua.
18: Dude,
17: Chihuahua.
18: H's throw me off big time in words.
17: Yeah, that's a goofy one, too. And when you look at it, it's actually somewhat pleasant. Isn't that like a good-looking word?
18: Yeah.
19: Yeah.
15: Scott, your word is from 1970, and it's croissant, as in I've eaten a donut and bagel out of the trash before, but never a croissant.
17: This is a trap.
19: Yeah, this one's brutal.
18: Why?
19: I should know that.
17: Because it's one of those that you can visualize easier than other words, mm-hmm. and you're still going to fall into it. It's still a hole covered with leaves, and you're going to fall.
19: Oh, boy. I'm going to say C-R-O. Let's see here. C-R-O. S-S-A-N-T.
15: Nope. Ah, Max Steel.
17: C-R-O-I?
15: Yeah.
17: Ah.
18: No, I don't say yeah.
17: S-S-A-N-T.
15: There it is.
19: Oh. Dang it.
18: So delicious.
15: Moon, your word is from 1984. The word is luge. As in, one sport you couldn't pay me to try is luge.
17: L-U-G-E, luge.
15: Luge, there it is. One final word.
17: That's a goofy one.
15: For learn from 1993.
18: Ooh. Third grade.
19: That's
18: Let's
19: a
18: go.
19: Tough year.
15: 1993. The word is kamikaze. As in, she drank four kamikazes and puked on her Uber driver.
18: Okay, kamikaze. Terrible shot, by the way. K-A-M... I
16: get in there.
18: K. Shut up, man. K A M I K H.
17: Steel.
18: Shoot, man.
15: Oh, Moon called the steel. Yes.
17: K A M I K A Z E.
15: That's it.
19: Nice.
18: Did you say?
16: Yeah. I just saw your eyes getting closed tighter and tighter. She's going deep in the files, bro. She was going deep. I was like a little filing cabinet in your brain. I could see you like in the sim world opening up, trying to like
15: the K file.
18: You know
16: go through the K's.
17: That's a tough one.
18: This is no joke what I was doing. I was going to the Helen Fitzgerald's menu, the drink menu, and trying to remember.
16: You were somewhere else.
17: That's awesome.
16: I saw you leave your body. You went somewhere else. I didn't know where you went, but you left.
18: I was at Helen's.
16: You look like Chris Farley in Beverly Hills Ninja when he finally gets to the transcendental plane, but he can't quite control it. You were flipping up in the air. It's like, get in there.
15: All right, Moon, let's get to some emails and instant feedback messages. Rizshow1057thepoint.com.
17: Your emails are brought to you by Big Dick's Brick Mailboxes. 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All righty. We have, hey, fellas, and learn, and whatever King Scott is.
18: He's a king.
19: Very nice. Yes, king.
17: If y'all haven't started watching Bubkiss on Peacock, you are missing out like crazy. It's freaking hilarious. It's Entourage meets Dave meets Modern Family. 5 out of 5 must watch. Love the new additions to the show. And so happy for y'all to recover the stride.
15: Yeah, I that's a show I do want to watch. Do I have Peacock?
18: I have it.
17: He's looked around. Who's got it? Does he have that?
15: No, you know what? Cause what's the one I accidentally Peacock. Ordered because I thought I was going to watch Yellowstone?
19: No, you got Paramount.
16: That's Paramount. Yeah.
15: I got Paramount.
16: My buddy put out a tweet the other day that was very funny. He said, HBO Max shortened its name to Max. Your move, Peacock.
15: Yeah, I hear it's great. And a lot of great cameos. And what's it getting on the Rotten Tomatoes?
16: Let's check the tomatoes. What's it getting on the tomatoes?
15: Rotten Tomatoes. Let's see here. That's it's called Bupkis. B-U-P?
17: B-U-P-K-I-S. Bupkis.
19: Isn't that a coach for the Bears?
16: As a player, Dick Bupkis.
18: Mm. Oh, man, there's a ton of cameos 77%.
16: 77.
15: Man,
17: that's pretty good.
15: Audience score, 90%.
16: Certified fresh.
19: Wow.
15: I tell you what. Pete Davidson is a guy, like, I want to not like for whatever reason.
18: Uh-huh.
15: But I like him.
16: Yeah.
15: I like him.
18: I'm rooting for him.
15: I like him. I root for him. If you want to see that King of Staten Island movie, mm-hmm. I highly recommend it. It's very good.
16: It was good.
18: All right.
15: I want to not like the guy, but I'd like him.
18: Watch the show, man.
15: I don't know if I'm going to get Peacock.
16: I got it.
18: I don't like
15: him enough where I'll get Peacock. Can I borrow a password?
16: Sure.
18: Excellent. Yeah, but you got to watch the ads if you borrow mine because we got the cheap.
15: Ah,
18: sorry about that.
17: Come on.
15: Cheap ass. Next.
17: Okay, buckle up. This is heavy. Talk about hearing exactly what you needed to hear when you needed to hear it most. Yesterday, I got some bad news. I'm a truck driver, and I'm often alone with my thoughts at work. I was listening to the podcast, trying to hold myself together, and when you guys started talking about pets passing away, Moon said something that hit me right in the heart. He said, sadness happens, and heaven forbid death happens. Grieve when it comes, because otherwise you grieve twice. I know it's not the same context at all, but that is exactly what I needed to hear, so thank you. Feel like you guys spoke directly to me. Team Riz member Chad.
18: That's nice. Wow.
17: He's just reaching out, saying that, like,
15: all right, Chad.
17: Something that we said hit him at the exact moment that he needed it. And in a moment of grief, I was able to kind of pull him out.
15: Hey, you're welcome, Chad.
17: So, yeah.
15: Thanks for listening, buddy.
16: So, he's a truck driver?
17: Keep your head up, brother. Yep. Truck driver alone a lot with his thoughts and was just kind of in a heavy moment. And what we said, just like.
16: I think he was hot bagging when he heard that thought.
17: Oh, man. I don't know.
19: What kind of bandana do you think
17: it was?
19: It
17: was a heavy thought.
18: Lots of questions I got. Yeah.
17: Here's one. You ladies were talking about tipping earlier, and I was in a new situation. We went to Helium for a comedy show recently. Never been to an actual comedy club. It stated that tipping was not needed since they pay their workers well, and it is automatically added to the bill as a service fee of 18%. But when you cash out, it still asks the question if you want to leave a tip and what percent. If tips aren't needed and it said it on the receipt, why ask the question at the end? Am I a dick for pressing 0% when I was going to tip the 18% anyway?
15: Well, it's already included in the bill, right?
17: Jacob. Right, so he's saying if the receipt, if comedy club, restaurant, this, that, if sure. It says the tip is included in the thing, and then it gives you the option.
16: It's an option.
15: It's to add more if you want to give more than 18%. It's an option. You don't have to. If it's included, you don't have to.
18: That's the rule.
19: Yeah.
15: Yeah, but make sure you look at the bill.
18: Right.
17: So you're not a D.
15: No, I don't think. Rafe is somebody who works in comedy clubs.
16: I mean, I don't wait tables at comedy clubs, but.
15: They're around enough.
16: Man, why don't you, would you tip me? Come up to stage and throw a fiver on me or something. You know what I'm saying? Like, I'm the one making you laugh. You're not a D. I think you should tip more than 18%,
15: I
16: personally.
15: Think so too,
16: but if they probably did that. Comedy clubs are weird because depending on who the comic is and the crowd they draw, servers can get stiffed, man. Because there's some people that just, like, don't think they need to tip. And, like, that's a really hard job. Restaurants are hard. But at least restaurants, you get some trickle in, right? Like, there's, like, you got a dinner rush, but you get a few people in at 5, and then some people start. Comedy clubs is like, you seat 300 people and wait on everyone all at once. Everyone wants food and drink all at once.
18: Yeah.
16: And there's a show going on, and you got to be quiet. It's a tough job to be out there in the audience and not be disruptive and still be taking care of your
15: people. Well, as a comic, do you find it distracting when.
16: Yeah, I love it. The best wait staff is the one I never notice. If I don't know, I love them. If I don't notice you, I'll shout you out on stage. And plus I worked in the industry, so I'm always like, hey, take care of these people taking care of you.
15: Yeah,
16: like,
15: yeah.
16: They're sneaking around the audience like ninjas right now in the dark.
18: Yeah.
16: Waiting on people in the dark, dude, carrying trays of Blue Moons and food and cheese sticks. And they pack them in there tight. So, like, it's a disaster waiting to happen.
18: Oh, my God. You ever see one of the wait staffs, the notes they're taking? Because they get, like, 20 tables all at once.
16: Oh, yeah,
18: and
16: yeah,
18: keep
16: yeah.
18: it straight. It is.
16: Yeah. So, I mean, no, you're not obligated. So, you're not a D. It's just a neutral. I'd say you're neutral. Like, if you felt like 18% is what they deserved and they got it, all good. If you want to tip an extra $5, that ain't going to kill you either. So, whatever you feel.
15: All right. And all the comedy clubs you've played at.
16: Yeah.
15: Best food.
16: Ooh.
15: That's a tough question.
16: That's tough. I've had a couple that had some
15: unique items.
16: Dude, there's a comedy club in Arkansas. This was a weird thing. And it's a great club. It's in near the Walmarts. It's in Lowell, Arkansas. Love the guy. Bill Adams owns it. But when he first opened, he wouldn't let people eat before. And he has like a full restaurant. So they had to, and he was doing like steaks and baked potatoes, salmon, like high-end items. And when people order a steak and a baked potato, they ain't picking at it. They're eating it.
15: Yeah.
16: So by the time I would go on stage as the middle act, which is like the second guy, the first guy would do 10 or 15, and that would be about the time the food was coming. And so you're in the middle.
17: Yeah.
16: And there's people like eating a T-bone right in front of me.
17: Clinking all over the place.
15: Clinking with knives on, knives on plates.
16: And they're eating. It was the first time that instead of laughs, people were clinking their silverware to let me know they approved of a joke, which was a weird thing to get.
17: Because they're chewing.
16: Because they're like, got a mouthful of potatoes and steak, but, they're just like, okay, this is the weirdest gig I've ever done.
17: That's fun.
16: And you just had to like kind of accept that the silverware was laughter, and if they spit potatoes across the table, you really did a good job.
17: That's funny.
16: But the food was good. It was just a weird thing. That was like a hot. It was a weird thing to serve in a comedy club during a show.
17: I got a good food comedy email up next. Team Riz member Jess here. It was mentioned comedy at Steve's Hot Dogs. I wanted to give more info. Hiyas and Ha-Has, sponsored by Steve Hot Dogs and Urban Chestnut Brewing Company, is every third Thursday of the month. It's a comedy showcase every Thursday where comedy is open mic. You can see some seasoned professionals, up-and-comers, newbies. All shows are free, but space is limited. Go there early. Show starts at 8. That's pretty freaking
15: sweet.
17: Have
15: you done that before, the Steve's Hot Dogs thing?
16: Yeah. Yep. Dude that runs it's a cool guy. I talked to Steve about it when he was here. This guy has been running it for a while. It's a cool show once a month. It's usually packed. It doesn't feel like an open mic because it's like the audience is good. There's a lot of people there. And you will see they do showcases there too sometimes where it'll be like seasoned pros just doing like 10 or 15 minutes a piece. So, yeah, you should go check it out. Plus, the food's great.
15: Yeah, I do want to bring up, as far as Rafe goes, food and comedy combining here. Chad is Mr. Taco. I'm not Chad. Rafe is Mr. Taco John's.
16: Thank you.
15: Okay. I brought up Chad because there's a character called Chad the Bird.
16: Mm-hmm.
15: Chad the Bird, and this is from a comedy place up in Chicago called the Green Mill Cocktail Lounge.
16: That's right.
15: Okay, so Chad the Bird is a puppet.
18: Okay.
15: And Chad the Bird has weighed in on the Taco Bell suing Taco John's.
16: This is important.
15: Controversy.
18: Yes.
16: So, and I want to, are you going to play? Can I preface something before?
15: Yeah.
16: I think our audience knows that I have, at best, a tenuous relationship with birds and puppets. Okay? At best.
15: Rafe did in the past punch a parrot in the face.
18: Mm-hmm. What?
16: Not in the face. Not in the face. I punched a bird who was assaulting me. It was the meanest bird I've ever met. He was an evil bird.
6: But you have a book now, How to Handle Parrots. So
16: that's right. And Scott gave me a book about how to handle them. And it said in the book, they're an extremely aggressive breed. Watch your back. That's what the book said.
15: Mm-hmm.
16: That was a book. Puppets also, depending on the style of puppet, can be creepy. Both of them live in creepy land to me. But this specific message is so important that I'm willing to set aside my differences with birds and puppets. Because the enemy of my enemy is my friend.
15: Mm-hmm.
16: And this is a rally cry for all the fighting Johnnies out there. I want you to listen closely. Because what this puppet has to say is the words that are in my heart.
15: Okay, so just to set it up, Taco Bell is suing Taco John's over the Taco Tuesday name.
18: Yes. Mm-hmm.
15: Taco Bell says it should be everybody's. Taco Tuesday is not just a one company thing. It should be for everyone. Taco John's is like, no, we came up with this. Mm-hmm. Taco Tuesday is trademarked our thing. Mm-hmm. Here's Chad the Bird.
7: Taco Bell has filed legal petitions to cancel this federal trademark registration, seemingly to give Taco Tuesday back to the people, but can they be trusted?
15: Breach.
7: Quote, Taco Bell believes Taco Tuesday should belong to all who make, sell, eat, and celebrate tacos, Taco Bell writes. How can anyone live mas if they're not allowed to freely say Taco Tuesday? That's pure chaos. But we will not believe the lies.
15: No.
7: We all know the original use of the Taco Tuesday goes back to 1979, when Taco John's began to claim the day for all of us, and we have honored it since. But fear not, for TJ's did not hold back. Quote, I'd like to thank our worthy competitors at Taco Bell for reminding everyone that Taco Tuesday is best celebrated at Taco John's, said Tim Creel, Taco John's CEO. Quote, we love celebrating Taco Tuesday with taco lovers everywhere. And we even want to offer a special invitation to fans of Taco Bell to liberate themselves by coming by to see how flavorful and bold tacos can be at Taco John's all month long. Taco John's has been given 40 days to file a response, and if no agreement is made, the case will move to a discovery period. That process of parties exchanging information before a trial. Then there will be a trial with arguments presented in front of the board's judges. So if you were feeling a twinge in the air, a strangeness around you, a stirring on the horizon,
15: we all feel
7: it. Not the hot dogs, nor the ice, this is the moment. Now, here, it is time to take your sides and drinks and choose where you stand. Do you mark yourself with a Doritos Locos taco like a freshman learning how to ride an after swag snack attack? Or do you hold aloft the banner of the most delicious snack food ever created by humankind, the potato ole?
15: Yeah!
7: In whose name we raise our mighty battlements and tighten our strappings to war, lads!
15: Fighting Johnny!
7: Ain't no gordita crunch! May no cravings box be left on a car seat. May no Crunchwrap Supreme see its next day. Arm the scrambler burritos. Hoist the six-pack and pounders. And steady the spicy chicken and potato grillers. And let them know at the bell that those are nacho fries, but ours. This is what you have trained for, what you have waited for, and what you humans have been fortifying your bodies with grease lightning for. For you are what you eat, and now is your chance to prove it, for war is nigh. And with it, the promise of hot eats, cool treats. Where's the beef? We have the meats. Come hungry, leave happy, because you're eating fresh. You know it's real. Finger licking good and
15: flocking, flocking, flocking, flocking, flocking. Once more into the breach, the fighting Johnnies must assemble. If you're not rock hard right now, then you don't belong in the fighting Johnnies. I feel like that was the speech given, Independence Day.
16: The
18: president. Oh my gosh. My heart rate went up listening to that guy. That was awesome.
15: Hyped.
17: To war, lads.
15: And that was flocking. It actually spelled it out.
16: Says flocking
15: on the TikTok.
18: That also made
15: F-L-O-K-I-N.
18: My heart go up.
16: FCC, stay out of our business.
17: Who's the who's the comic?
15: Chad the Bird.
17: Chad the Bird.
18: The Bird. Way to go,
17: that's
18: buddy.
17: Brilliant. That's brilliant.
15: Way to go, Chad the Bird. You got.
16: You've been listening to old Uncle Porksteak. I don't know how we haven't
15: fall
16: crossed.
15: Fired up.
16: There's a movement. It is now outside of me. Do you know how that feels? I've created something that has now transcended my own reach.
18: Yep.
16: And it feels good. And we're getting a Taco John's in St. Louis. We're getting a Fighting Johnny's unit together.
15: I feel like
16: General Creel, General Jim Creel, CEO of Taco John's.
15: I feel like you guys need to buy a piece of property.
18: Yeah.
16: Yeah, yes. You might be right about that. I'm going to see if there's anything in this city place building.
15: You guys need to have a command center.
18: That would be amazing. Five Guys used to be downstairs, right?
16: Dude, if we got
18: and that's gone. Five Star Burgers used to be downstairs. So they have a kitchen. They got it all set up, probably ready to go. You could slide in a Taco John's downstairs of this building.
16: Do you know how hyped I would be if I got a Taco John's in the building? That's it. We're doing it. Who's the boss?
15: Get me Creel.
16: Who's the money man?
17: Hey, real question. Is this a franchisable opportunity?
8: Yes.
16: Yeah. As far as I know.
18: Let's go.
17: Plan has been set in motion.
15: Let's go. Let's go.
18: I will invest.
15: Let's go.
18: I will invest. I'm down.
17: I got.
8: We all are investing.
17: $85.
18: Fine.
17: I'll put on it. Let's get a million imagination dollars.
18: I got a grand I can maybe dig up. Throw at
16: it could be owned by us all.
18: Yeah.
16: You can all throw in, dude. All the Riz Army can throw in and collectively own a Taco John's.
17: That's right. We should do it.
15: Like, doesn't the city of Green Bay own the Packers?
17: Yes, yes.
16: That's right.
17: Yeah.
16: City of St. Louis owns its own restaurant, dude. That would be dope.
15: The Riz Show listeners will own the Taco John's.
16: Riz, I mean, if every Riz team member threw in $25, and trust me, this isn't something I take lightly. I'm going to do the math on this.
15: It out. We'll take a break.
16: John Kiowski, if you're listening, who is the money man here at Hubbard.
18: He wanted to tackle John Kiowski.
16: Help me tackle.
15: John Kiowski's.
17: Oh, I just downloaded the franchise information.
16: Taco John Kiowski, this is your Eagle call, my friend. That's it. Help me run the numbers. I'll be
15: Eagle call.
16: At 10:30.
17: We're in. We're doing this.
15: Right. How much it cost? How much liquid money do you have to have?
17: It doesn't just up and say that, but I will make contact here shortly. Right,
15: make contact and we'll...
19: Well, I have bad news for the Dancing Dells. I think we're joining the Fighting Johnny, so...
18: All right.
16: All right. Yeah.
19: The Dancing Dells are joining forces, man.
16: We've converted. Yes.
15: You need to take the blood oath.
18: Yes. We all got to cut our hand.
16: Just for what it's worth, there is, by end of summer, there is a... mass swearing in of the Pork Steak Army is going to happen in the Hubbard parking lot. I got an email from a guy who works at a meat processing plant who says he has a smoker where he can cook 100 pork steaks at a time. I'm going to bring everyone down to this parking lot, all the emails, all the messages. I'm going to go through them all. We're going to have everybody come out. We're going to have a party in the parking lot and a mass swearing in of the Pork Steak Army and a salute to the special unit of the Fighting Johnny.
15: Special Forces.
16: Fighting Johnny. I got a guy emailed me the other day. He wants to be the naval attache in San Diego of the Pork Steak Army. This thing is growing, dude.
18: Porking lot.
16: That's right.
18: Porking lot party. Yeah.
16: Right. Oh, man. It was right there the whole time.
17: Nice. Hey, I just applied.
16: Nice.
17: I'm totally
16: You're a
17: serious.
16: Man of action.
17: I'm totally serious. I just... full on apply for a franchise opportunity for Taco Bell.
15: My buddy Greg just texted me saying, count me in. I'll clean out my coin ashtray of all the change.
16: All right, we'll take it. We can buy this with everyone's ashtray coins. What better way to defeat an evil corporation like Taco Bell?
17: Whoa, that's absolutely. I'm not going to go that far. I don't need to do that.
16: Sponsor? Get him out of here.
15: Well, not anymore.
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15: Now, we'll take a break. We'll come back. King Scott's going to make us laugh.
17: I just got another email. We've got another partner. I went in on Taco John's is the name of the email. That's thank you, nice. Jody.
15: Jody,
17: the front.
15: Jody up front.
17: She's there.
16: Jody up front. 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
13: 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What if I stop? A British medical journal study says you'll gain the weight back 4 times faster. So what now? There is an answer. Alex Gowan patented hypnosis. In fact, a JAMA study says adding behavior therapy to GLP-1s produced 3 times the results. Hypnosis is behavior therapy concentrated. And Alex Gowan hypnosis is the only U.S. patented hypnosis proven useful by the U.S. Patent Office. 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
15: Some food news. Really cool news for a local St. Louis favorite. Katie's Pizza and Pasta?
18: Yeah. Mm-hmm.
15: So this is a big deal. Their frozen pizzas have officially gone nationwide now on the shelves at Target across the country. That's amazing.
19: It would be Tony's and Katie's?
15: What'd you say?
19: It would be Tony's and Katie's.
15: Why is it Tony's and Katie's?
16: Tony's Pizza.
19: Yeah. The frozen pizza.
16: It's not related.
19: No.
15: So this is a complete waste of words that were used. Just there, like completely taking me off track.
18: I mean, I like the name Tony.
15: Yeah, but it has nothing to do with the story.
18: Katie's a good name. And pizza's cool.
16: It's pizza named after people.
15: Mm-hmm. You know Katie's Pizza, right?
16: I guess I'm trying to listen. I'm trying to.
18: He's right. Can I just? I can speak, Scott. He's remembering right now that Tony also sells his pizzas at Target.
16: Yes.
18: And he is trying to connect.
15: Who's Tony?
18: Dude, I don't know, dude. But it's Tony. It's half-ass pizza. It's Tony Totino.
16: You don't know Tony Totino, dude?
18: It's from Listen, Baby Tooth Gang.
16: The biggest name in pizza, anyway, and this guy says he's Italian. And you don't know Tony Totino.
15: I don't. I'm sorry. But I do like Katie's frozen pizzas. And
16: they're good.
15: They are very good. And congratulations. I was trying to do a nice thing and say congratulations. Because maybe next time I go to Katie's, they'll give me a free pizza. I don't know.
18: Oh, heck yeah.
16: I don't know, but I buy that lemon. Once she started jarring up that, like, lemon Alfredo, whatever that is.
18: Yes. Ooh,
16: yeah. I take it home, and it's good. She's a go-getter, man.
15: Katie Lee, yeah.
16: She gets after it, dude. Like, I follow her on social media, and
15: she has
16: peripheral friends. She has a great story, and, man, she gets after it.
18: Yeah.
15: She's been very open about, do you know her past? She's been very open about it.
18: No, I only know her pizzas and her salad.
15: She dropped out of high school. She is a recovering, addict. She was homeless.
18: Oh, my.
16: Yeah.
19: Dang.
16: She's a boss. She's a boss lady, man.
15: Yeah.
16: And she gets after it, dude. She goes to Italy. Like, she's a globetrotter. She gets out and gets after it and chases down. Like, it's impressive.
15: Yeah, we're fans. We're fans of the frozen pizza. They're a little on the pricey side. but worth it. Mm-hmm. I mean, good quality ingredients.
18: Oh, man.
15: Yeah.
18: The bread over there. Would you get the bean hummus? The white bean
15: hummus? Oh, yeah. Yeah. It's good stuff.
18: Going to Katie's.
16: I left a code at Katie's downtown, if anybody's listening. While we're on the subject, I lost my Tecovas coaching jacket. I love it. We did an after party there. It was wonderful. The food was great. It was catered. I got so full and so excited, I left the coat behind.
17: Oh, that jacket rules.
15: I know,
19: man.
15: Gone.
16: Yeah, I really want it back. If you guys find it, call me.
17: If you find it, email me.
15: Who's been to Ireland?
17: I have.
15: You've been to Ireland. Scott, have you been?
19: Close, but
15: we're supposed to go to a wedding next year in Ireland.
17: What part?
16: I've been to Helena Fitzgerald's.
18: Mm-hmm.
15: No, that doesn't
18: Which
15: count.
18: Is the okay. same.
15: That doesn't count.
18: I'm Irish.
15: I forget what part we're going to, but when you were in Ireland, and you've said you've loved it before.
17: Yes.
15: You love Ireland. Were you there and said to yourself, man, I wish I had some American-Mexican food.
17: No, I didn't. Although, I have thought of that a few times in England, because the food is not the best.
15: Well, Ireland just got their first Taco Bell.
17: What?
18: Congratulations.
15: That's right. Congratulations. Ireland just got their first Taco Bell.
18: Oh, top of the morning to you at Taco Bell.
17: That's Dublin, right? 100% Dublin.
15: No.
17: What?
18: The saliva in my mouth's Dublin. I right?
17: I don't think the Republic would accept that.
15: So it is a it's at Junction 6 on the M3 in...
19: It says Co-Meath?
18: Thank you.
15: County Meath.
19: County Meath.
15: County Meath in Dunshullen. Dunshullen.
18: Dunshullen. Hold up, though. Are they making it with, Irish ingredients?
15: No.
18: Like, good organic stuff? Or is this our trash? No, it is. Trash that we're eating over here?
15: I have audio of the first...
16: Drop a Dunshullen after you eat Taco Bell.
15: The first Irishman to eat Taco Bell. This was the first guy.
18: I hope there's bagpipes behind it.
15: No. Okay.
0: The Crunchwrap Supreme. It was a lovely, meaty, cheesy experience.
1: Okay, I'm going to try it with some of the fire sauce. This might be dangerous for an Irishman to attempt.
0: It was.
1: This is actually my very first taco of all time. I've never consumed one before, so if I get the technique wrong, my apologies. I'm a huge fan of that.
0: The burrito and the nachos were probably my favorite. I thought everything was nice, very fresh. I didn't even know Taco Bell did chicken. It was everything I'd ever imagined.
18: What people?
15: Why are you getting angry?
18: Well,
2: why are you talking away? I'm hearing the nice passages for the fire sauce.
15: He's
2: didn't
15: an
2: clean
15: influencer.
2: Him out.
16: He is. I mean, that is a good country to open a Taco Bell in, dude. That is a drunk country, and Taco Bell is you got to be drunk. You got to be drunk to want it. You got to be drunk to like it.
15: Good thinking, Rafe.
2: Next up, White Castle. I got a whole briefcase full of little burgers.
15: White Castle.
2: I got Taco Bell, and then I got a whole briefcase full of burgers.
16: Not a bad business plan.
15: Dunshullen in County Meath. They opened up right next to a Burger King. So there's a Burger King and now a Taco Bell.
18: Dude, America's just taking over.
19: They're cultured over there.
15: Uh-huh. If you're not near Meath, don't worry. They've already announced plans to open more Taco Bells in Ireland.
16: I mean, that's probably... Is that like the first taco joint ever in Ireland? Or is it just the first Taco Bell? The guy said he's never had a taco.
15: He's never had a taco before.
18: Poor thing.
16: He hasn't... Not only can he hasn't had one, he can't say it.
15: A taco.
18: They're going to be excited about the soft potato taco.
17: Potato.
2: Are you telling me this shell's made of Doritos?
17: Potato.
15: The potato taco.
18: Yeah, they got that little side that you can get. It's like $1.90.
15: What are you saying? All Irish people
16: potatoes.
15: Like potatoes?
18: I am. I'm
15: that
18: Irish,
15: is a dangerous
18: and I
15: stereotype.
18: Love a potato.
17: This Dunshullen is basically, this is like St. Charles for Dublin.
2: I got to tell you, there's no cabbage in these tacos. More cabbage.
15: What about your haggis?
18: Haggis.
2: You guys have a Reuben taco. I need more corned beef in my taco.
17: Carn.
15: So Dunshullen.
2: Get out of here, Liam.
15: The St. Charles of Dublin.
17: Yeah, kind of. Like,
15: I mean, how do you...
17: Look where it is. It's right there. Dublin. Dunshullen.
18: Balbriggan. Longford.
2: Yeah. They don't have this down on Drogheda or Ballybraggan, I can tell you that. Good luck getting this in Wexford.
18: He loves it.
16: Northern Ireland.
3: Huh.
16: Can I be honest, dude? Didn't know it was still separated.
17: Oh, yeah.
16: We are not good at geography, and no, I just want to own that right now.
3: Don't come to us.
17: This is
3: geography.
17: Part of the UK, and this is not.
16: Yeah, and I should know that, and I didn't.
17: Yeah, drastically
3: South,
17: different.
3: South Ireland, so Ireland is. So.
17: This is the Republic, and then Northern Ireland, this whole hunk
3: that's
17: up here.
3: That's its own thing.
19: Yeah, because one of them's really good, the other one's...
17: Thing. This is its own thing. This is the UK.
3: Oh, Northern Ireland is the UK.
17: Yeah.
19: And that's when you said you like better, right?
3: I don't know.

0: seriously, I wonder what the menu is there.
1: It looked like it was the same.
2: I bet there's some fun stuff that's
0: it's
2: only...
0: There's got to be some different stuff.
1: He was eating a... Didn't you not hear him eat a Crunchwrap or something?
0: Crunchwrap Supreme?
3: I've met a fork in the road. I can have Burger King or Taco Bell. We could be here for hours deciding. just smoke a little corn cob pipe. Oh, I'm drunker. I'm drunker than Cooter Brown right now.
4: Cooter Brown.
3: That's right. That's an American reference.
1: All right, today is National Cheeseburger Day. I don't know how you're going to celebrate. Maybe with a cheeseburger.
4: I'm going to throw a cheeseburger at somebody. I don't know.
1: High Point's doing a thing. They're doing a two for $20 feast that includes two single cheeseburgers, two orders of fries, and two fountain drinks. All that, $20. Pretty good for that place.
4: Oh, man. I can't get out of... I go hard when I go to High Point. I can't get out of there for $50. I will say... Can I say this, though? Last time I was at High Point, devastation. They got rid of the butterscotch milkshake. Mm-hmm. Why?
1: Oh, really?
4: That's times upsetting. Are tough enough.
5: That is upsetting.
1: I've never had a milkshake there.
4: Well, it's delicious, and I don't know what the hate was, but if they could bring
1: that back... I don't want to take a second mortgage on my house out.
4: I do. I will buy... They bring that butterscotch milkshake back to the little high that's on Manchester. Bank account gone.
1: Stop it.
3: Butterscotch milkshakes.
1: I thought the same thing, okay? Butterscotch.
3: As soon as she said it, I could barely control myself.
1: I know, I started sweating.
3: Hey, butterscotch milkshakes.
0: Butter.
3: It really butter. Is the land paved with gold.
0: Butter. That's the best word ever.
3: Streets
0: butter.
3: Are gold
0: Irish
3: in America.
1: Butter.
4: Oh,
0: man. Everyone's doing it in their cars right now. Butter.
1: Butter.
3: Butterscotch.
1: Kenny Gold. Butter.
3: Two things I love, butter and scotch. You put them together.
1: Yeah, last time I had High Point, it was at the Dome for that Battlehawks game I went to.
4: Uh-huh.
5: Mm-hmm.
1: And for four burgers and like two fries, it was like $9,000
5: stadium prices. Dog, come on.
4: I go hard. Absolutely. Oh, man.
1: They're also doing this thing called the Mondo Burger today over at High Point. Eight smash patties, melty American cheese, special sauce, pickles, lettuce, and a bun. So big it could double as patio furniture, so they say. It's a challenge. If you finish it solo in under 30 minutes, walk away with $50 in High Point gift cards and a free T-shirt.
4: Yeah.
1: So that's today. Whoa. Celebrate National Cheeseburger Day. Also, McDonald's is selling their classic cheeseburger for 50 cents today.
0: Get on out.
1: Yeah.
0: You going there, McDonald's queen?
5: McDonald's.
4: I'll do what I want. Yeah, I'm going.
1: It's only
4: I
1: was available, there the other day. It's only available in the app, though.
4: Dang it.
1: And, then, what? And you only get one.
4: I had a post-band gig Saturday night on my way home, Filet-O-Fish. Just chowing on that, driving down 158, getting home.
5: You deserve it.
4: It was sweet.
0: You know, can I say I rebelled. I held out. For some reason, I wasn't comfortable with apps with my fast food places. I don't know why. Makes no sense. I was a holdout. But I'm in now, man. I got the Smoothie King one. I got the Lion's Choice one. Like, I'm all about those apps.
1: Because there's a stigma. Like, you have an app. Like, why do you need an app for a fast food place?
0: Right. I thought it was like, it was fast enough.
2: But it's like Jimmy John's. I got that one, and it seems every other time you're there, it's a free sandwich.
4: Well, also, Ronald McDonald watches you through the McDonald's app.
0: Is that what it is? Yes. I don't know what it was, man. I held on.
3: It's me, Ronald McDonald. Peekaboo. I'm watching you.
5: That would trip me out, dude, if you met Ronald McDonald.
4: I think
5: he
4: I
5: was
4: pulled
5: Irish.
4: My neck from laughing. I'm having well, a
3: it's me, Ronald McDonald.
1: With today being National Cheeseburger Day, there's a list online of the strangest burger toppings people have had that somehow worked, okay? So let me tell you a topping, and let me see if you've had it on there and if you would consider trying it.
4: Okay.
1: Peanut butter.
3: Oh. Peanut butter.
0: We've been talking about this
3: one. You're talking
0: while,
3: creamy or crunchy.
1: Creamy, it's good. I've had it.
0: Yeah, there's somebody that makes one. Oh, no, you know what I'm thinking is the iron barley. Back
1: that's
0: in the
1: Ballistic Elvis.
0: The Ballistic Elvis, but that had a
1: that's bacon and...
0: Yeah, that bacon, banana, peanut butter. And
1: that wasn't a burger.
0: I know, but I remember thinking, if this had a burger patty on it, I'd try banana on a burger.
1: I think Hot Shots did one.
0: What? Ballistic
1: Elvis?
0: Burger.
5: Yeah.
0: Shoot, I'm going to try
1: it. It was good.
5: I haven't had anything that they

0: added peanut butter, too, that I was like, this was a miss. I think it's just a good...
1: Is peanut butter perfect for everything?
2: Yeah.
3: Yeah.
0: They had peanut butter and jelly wings at the Eat Crow or whatever, and it was the best wings I've had in a long time. It was like, I don't know what kind, it was like, it's kind of peanut Thai sauce and some raspberry jelly wings or something, and man, they mixed it all together, and it was awesome.
2: Anybody have a cheeseburger with a glazed donut for a bun?
3: No.
2: I've had that.
3: How'd you feel?
2: Amazing, but then terrible about myself after.
1: That's an up and down. That's a roller coaster.
2: Yeah, that was a roller coaster ride there. Anybody have pineapple on a burger?
4: Yeah,
1: of course. That's a Hawaiian burger. That's the Hawaiian joint.
4: That backyard burger chain has a good one.
1: You got to grill it,
0: stacked.
1: Though.
2: Yeah, you got to grill it.
1: Yeah,
2: you grill it. Anybody have a slice of fried bologna on their burger?
5: I'm out.
4: I'd try it.
0: Man.
2: How about banana?
1: You know, I was going to say, I don't think I have. But if I, again, a smash burger in the middle of that Iron Barley Ballistic Elvis, I think would be flawless. Flawless.
2: How about gummy bears?
0: Oh, my God.
1: What are we doing now?
4: Ridiculous.
0: What is this, a yogurt place? Gummy bears.
5: Like, yeah, oh, you know what? What about if we put, like, a flattened Amazon box, like, on a burger?
2: What if we put a fart on a burger?
5: Like, everything.
0: You don't have to put everything on there, dude.
2: By the way, 82%...
0: Corn nuts. You ever had corn nuts on a burger?
2: I want to try it. 82% of Americans like cheeseburgers. What's number one as far as the cheese goes?
5: American cheese, which I vehemently disagree with.
4: Yeah. Not
5: cheddar
4: cheese.
5: Is best.
1: I agree. Cheddar makes everything better.
5: It does.
2: Man, I've come around to American cheese on my burgers.
1: You would. You would.
2: Well, on the smash burgers, if I do them on the... if I do it on the...
1: on the Blackstone.
0: Although...
1: Yeah, what's that?
2: It melts good.
0: I've aged into blue cheese on my burgers.
5: Oh, man. Black and blue? Like you do a bison...
0: That's a good burger.
5: ...burger with blue cheese?
0: Mm-hmm.
2: I don't like blue cheese.
1: That pub cheese.
0: Get on a burger.
2: Pub cheese is good.
1: Pub cheese. That pub cheddar or something? Or
2: pub cheddar, yes.
4: The pepper jack is always perfect, and it melts beautifully.
1: Yeah, pepper jack is really good. I think that's an unsung hero.
2: Okay, everybody stop thinking about Irish accents, okay? You got to stop. You got to stop.
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2: God,
0: look at pepper jack. Pepper jack, jeez. He's got peppers in it. Dude, I'm looking at the stacked menu. I kind of forgot they got some.
2: Have you tried this new place by you with that does the sliders?
5: Smalls?
2: Smalls.
5: No, I haven't yet. And I probably won't because they don't, you know, I don't eat cows or pigs, so.
2: Is that all they serve there?
5: I think so, yeah. I looked at their menu.
1: No, Smalls?
2: It's called Smalls. It's up in Ellisville.
5: Yeah.
2: And they just serve sliders.
5: Just any bitty little burgers.
2: So, like, White Castle?
5: Yeah, but these are Smalls.
1: Let's see.
2: It's like White Castle.
1: What's it?
5: And it looks like Hooters.
0: But legit.
5: It's like all orange.
2: What's wrong with White Castle?
0: Nothing, except I think the burgers are like made of humans.
2: White Castle? How dare you?
4: It's Angus.
0: That ain't beef, brother.
1: Well, that's really interesting.
2: Angus the person?
4: Yes.
1: Look at these things. They basically look like In-N-Out or what do you call that place? Shake Shack. Shake Shack sliders.
4: Okay, I'm in.
0: What are those burgers for leprechauns? What are they so little for?
2: Small sliders.
6: 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Johnny Fandango's 28-hour radiothon is back starting next Thursday at 10 a.m. We've raised over $500,000 so far and counting. And the support continues next Thursday and Friday to support the Ronald McDonald House Charities of St. Louis. So get your donations and requests ready and let's raise another big total for this great cause. It's Johnny Fandango's 16th annual radiothon starting next Thursday at 10 a.m. on, you guessed it, The Point, powered by 9 Mile Garden. 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

St. Louis, happy Friday and a happy Independence Day weekend. I hope you're not working today. I hope that today you're having people over, maybe getting ready for a little 4th of July party tomorrow. I really just hope you're not working and that you're going to just be able to kind of hang out, enjoy your Friday. And I'm going to play some songs for you, all right? Including the new one from Breaking Benjamin called Something Wicked. I'm 105.7 The Point. Happy Friday, everybody.

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0: 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What does that mean? I'm going to be dehydrated. 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

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About a month ago, we had Brent and Zach from Shinedown here in studio. I did an interview with them, then they played a song for us. 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The latest from Shinedown and the album 8. 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

The Radiothon to benefit the Ronald McDonald House Charities of St. Louis will get going this coming up Thursday. I will start at 10 a.m. On Thursday, and we will roll through 2 p.m. on Friday, again, collecting money, raising money for the Ronald McDonald House.

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We have these two like different neighbors in different courts in our subdivision that every 4th of July, I cannot even imagine how much these folks spend on fireworks. It is crazy. So I am very much looking forward to seeing what they each bring to the table tomorrow evening if we're at home. We haven't made the determination yet, you know, if we're going to go see a fireworks display somewhere or just go out on the deck and kind of watch it all around us. But whatever the case may be, whatever it is that you're doing, I hope you stay safe and enjoy your 4th of July.

I'm really not one for very many live albums, but the Nine Inch Nails Boys Noize live album from Coachella that was released is absolutely a complete and total must-have if you're a Nine Inch Nails fan. It's so gosh dang good. Just look for it under Nine Inch Noize. My Chemical Romance now.

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I love that band so much. I've been playing them on New Music Sunday for probably 5 years now. That is Joyce Manor. They're on Epitaph Records, and that's their latest single called I Used to Go to This Bar. From Joyce Manor to P. Roach on 105.7 The Point.

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1: 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Energy up!

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No bet fees ever with the world's largest sports book now at your fingertips in Illinois and Missouri. Released on this date back in 2001, the incredible album White Blood Cells from the White Stripes, and that is Hotel Yorba. I believe that that's the first song and video that I saw from that record, and then followed not too very far behind from that amazing video for Fell in Love with a Girl. I think I've got it correctly. I think it was Hotel Yorba first. Another album celebrating its anniversary today, released on this date back in 2006, the album Black Holes and Revelations from Muse, who we will see on Sunday night out at the Amphitheater. It's Muse and Starlight in All 101.

released on this date back in 2007, the second and final studio album, Libertad, from Velvet Revolver. And that is the incredibly rockin' She Builds Quick Machines. And that puts a wrap on this Alt 101 on this Friday in St. Louis. Eagerly awaiting new music from this band, it's Incubus on 105.7 The Point.

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I'm almost done with Mark Hoppus from Blink-182's book, Fahrenheit 182. And if you are a fan of Blink, you have got to read this book or listen to the audio, whatever it is that you do. 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And it's just incredibly heartfelt. And Mark, through his life, has been through a whole lot. It's Blink. I'm on a 5-7 to point.

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And we are looking to raise money.

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11: 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And on the biggest stage in the world, FanDuel is changing the game because, let's be honest, there's nothing worse than you place a bet on a player and you watch him create chances and look all dangerous and then see him get subbed off before you can cash your ticket. You did your homework. You did all the right stuff. You liked the matchup. You felt good about the play. And then they're head of the bench, riding the pine. But not anymore. No. With FanDuel's super sub, if your player gets subbed out, your bet stays alive. Yeah, so even when your player leaves the match, your wager continues on with the substitute coming into the game. So you're not out early. You're still in it, still sweating out every chance, still watching every attack, still alive all the way to the final whistle. It's just a smarter way to play. Be smart. It's a whole

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episode of the Last Minute Blues podcast, and we went through all of the moves that the Blues have made in the last week or so, starting with the Kyrou trade and going through free agency yesterday, as well as Alexander Steen taking over. There was a lot to unpack. So, new episode up for you right now. 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

0: Johnny Fandango's 28-hour radiothon is back starting next Thursday at 10 a.m. We've raised over $500,000 so far and counting. 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

have been nominated for a ton of Juno Awards and have never won one. Come on, man. Somebody give the Three Days Grace guys a Juno. Good rock band, nice Canadian fellas. What's the holdup, Juno people? New music now from Dirty Heads. Nice little summertime ditty called One of Those Days on 105.7 The Point.

right, St. Louis, I'm getting out of here. I hope you have an absolutely tremendous Independence Day weekend. If you are a fan of The Killers and their frontman, Brandon Flowers, he just released a new song last week, and it's country. I mean, seriously, it's country. Steel pedal, the whole thing. But it's also very good. I'm also a big Brandon Flowers guy, so take that little grain of salt. The Killers, I'm 105.7 The Point. Happy 4th.

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3: Seabass is here. We got Sammy.
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11: Yep.
3: We got Morgan, our associate producer. Vaughn is a video producer. And then we got Bort and Menchie in the Woody Show production department. Dumbass Tyler is here. Thank you for being here and giving us some of your valuable time today. 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
9: Yeah.
3: I got some Woody Show fun facts.
9: Okay.
4: All right.
3: How about this one? What you got under there? 7% of people say they go commando every day.
9: Every day?
4: 7%?
3: Do we have any naked sleepers in here?
4: Oh, hell no. Yeah, dog.
7: Sometimes in the summer.
3: Like fully naked?
4: Naturally.
8: Really?
3: I've tried it.
9: I don't think it's that comfortable.
7: No. Well, how would you go to sleep partially naked? What do you mean?
3: Like just a shirt or boxers or something?
8: Oh,
3: or?
8: Yeah. Just boxers.
7: Oh, I don't call that partially naked.
8: Yeah.
7: It's naked or nothing.
8: Are you in like pajamas or something?
3: I just do boxers.
8: Yeah.
7: Like naked to me means naked, you're wearing like, nothing.
3: Right. Yeah, that's what legit. I'm asking. So going commando.
7: Yeah, I've done that.
3: Sure. Yeah, that's not comfortable.
7: Yeah, it is.
4: Because there's nothing binding on you, obviously.
3: Yeah,
7: that's super comfortable.
3: I think I told you before, like I have this weird thing where it wasn't by design. It was kind of like after the deed or whatever, you just kind of like, you know, you're still in bed and you just pull the covers up. So I'll wake up in the middle of the night and I'll see like, you know, in your kind of like your foggy, like zoning out thing, half asleep.
7: Yeah.
3: I'll think that the smoke detector or something is a camera.
9: Oh my gosh.
3: And I'm like, oh no. And so like, I can't.
9: Yeah.
3: I can't relax enough. Yeah, right. I can't.
9: Paranoia.
3: Yeah. It's weird.
8: That I don't think about that.
7: Very weird.
8: Thinking like about emergencies. Yeah.
3: Yeah. It's just not, I guess also, yeah, you got kids and stuff. Just not comfortable.
9: Yeah.
3: Yeah. But 7% of people say they go commando every day. And that's not necessarily sleeping. That's like in, you know.
7: Yeah, like not wearing underwear.
3: Just not wearing underwear.
8: Yeah. And then also, you got to worry about anal leakage, you know. You don't mess up your
9: Wait,
8: seat.
9: Wait, who has to worry about that? Everybody.
4: You gotta
8: worry about anal leakage.
9: Really?
7: Skid marks on your pants.
8: Yeah, your sheets and stuff.
9: No,
3: if you go to bed at the same time as your significant other every night, you are in the minority. Research showing that most couples go to bed at separate times and only go to bed together 3 nights on average during any given week.
9: Yep.
3: Yeah, well, same in my house.
9: I prefer to go to bed first.
3: Yeah.
9: Yeah.
3: Each year, about 3 people are killed just in the United States by vending machines.
9: Oh, my God. That's higher than I thought.
3: Most of the deaths occur when the vending machine tips over onto a person and squashes them, which brings up the question, what are you doing?
9: You know what they're doing.
7: They're shaking it.
9: Yep.
12: They stole my money.
3: To where it would tip over and crush you? Yeah. Like, I can understand rocking it a little bit, but it's not going to just tip over.
9: Or you get a
8: stupid
9: partner.
8: Well, if you put your hands on the top and you're trying to shake it.
7: Trying to get everything to fall out.
12: I mean,
7: you've
12: seen it. The bag is so close that you're like, oh, just one more
9: inch. But is your life worth $1.25?
3: Dude, we used to, all the time at one of our old radio stations, man, you'd shake the crap out of the everything.
7: Well, we did more than that.
12: Oh, nice.
7: Well, I'll just say it then.
3: What?
7: I had read about this thing and we tried it at the vending machine at work. Where the change slot, it didn't have a metal flap.
9: Oh, right.
7: It was just like a cylinder, and then the change would fall from up above to down below. And I remember I told you, Woody, I'm like, let's try this. And we took a sponge. You don't wet it. You just leave it as a sponge. And then you take a coat hanger. You ram the sponge up
12: coin return. Yeah.
7: And then you let it sit for like, whatever, 2 weeks. And then you go back in with the hanger and you release the sponge and all the change falls.
5: Oh, nice. That's the long game.
8: Yeah.
6: Yeah. Well, the other thing is like people would always drop their change. It would go under the vending machine. So like I would hardly ever need to bring any kind of change.
7: True.
6: I would look under because what people would refuse to bend over and pick up or crawl under. Like I would just grab.
7: And sometimes that same vending machine, it was so janky that if you just hit the coin return a bunch of times,
5: it would just come
7: back
5: out.
7: And forth, it would, a bunch of quarters
8: also,
7: would come out.
8: Also, we used to do the tape thing with the dollar, where the dollar would go in and then we pull it back out with tape.
12: Yeah, I've seen that.
6: In some countries, it is totally legal to escape from prison.
5: Oh, like if you can, more power to you?
6: Mexico, Germany, Austria, and others, they see the desire to escape prison as just basic human nature rather than an unlawful act. So a prison break isn't considered a crime. But before they say anybody would start masterminding the perfect escape plan, know that the authorities, they still try to catch you.
5: And kill you, probably.
6: They're just like, oh, good for
7: they're
6: you. You made it out.
5: Sniper towers.
6: Yeah. I just don't think you get any additional time for trying to break out.
5: They respect you trying.
6: Yeah. It's like, oh, you know, bears are going to bear.
7: Yeah.
6: When they're out there and they maul somebody, bears just bear.
4: And if I know anything about Mexican prisons from watching Get the Gringo with Mel Gibson, Greg.
7: Sure, yeah.
4: So they're basically just little cities where you hang out and have fun.
7: Yeah,
4: and
7: you just hang out. Sure. You eat and you cook.
4: Yeah.
6: All right, 877-44-WOODY. Text over to 22987. More Woody shows next. Hang on.
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It's the Woody Show. I'm Woody. I think some of us know each other, right? Others not, but thank you for being here. These are some of my friends. We got Greg Gorey. Menace is here. He's the social media director of the show. Gina Grad is here. You might know her if you listen to the Adam Carolla podcast. She was Adam's co-host on the Adam Carolla Show for about 8 years before we hired her here. And then you got Seabass. Seabass is also known as the Cartnark. So if you have ever seen Cartnarks on social media, YouTube, Instagram, that is Agent Sebastian right there. That is Seabass, one of my producers here at the Woody Show. Sammy is our executive producer. We got Morgan. The phones, they're open. 877-44-WOODY. 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

0: Greg, when he spent some time with his parents. Remember we were doing hot take dating with dumbass Tyler?
1: Mm-hmm.
0: And so we sent Greg with some hot takes.
2: Relationship hot takes.
0: His parents have been together for 60 years.
3: Right. I don't know anyone else that can hold that record.
2: Really?
3: Nobody.
2: Oh, I'm sure there's tons.
0: So
3: not that
0: we've
3: I know.
0: Done this before where Greg sits with his dad and they have conversations. That's where we learned about some of the things that Greg did when he was a kid.
2: Yeah, a little a-hole.
3: Absolute
2: a-hole.
0: And things like that.
2: And this time around, I actually wasn't drunk when I talked to him. And I do think for future episodes of me sitting with my dad, we both need to be drunk.
1: Yes.
2: Because
1: But fun.
2: I did ask him a few of these, quote, hot takes, like, should you go to bed angry, for example?
0: All right.
4: So agree or disagree and why? It's actually better to just go to bed angry because a well-rested brain is much better at handling disagreements the next day.
5: Well, I agree because we do that all the time, go to bed angry. Depending on the issue, it's hard to stop being angry all of a sudden at midnight just because you're going to bed.
4: I agree with that.
0: Yeah, sleep it off.
2: Yeah, sleep it off.
3: Yeah.
0: I agree with that. People go, you never go to bed angry. No. No, because like...
3: Get some sleep.
2: But like, can we just calmer, think about
0: like, calmer
2: it.
0: Heads prevent. You know,
2: exactly.
3: Like, every time.
0: Yeah.
2: Exactly. He's also very old-fashioned when it comes to living together before marriage.
0: Oh, yeah. See, now we in this room believe that you need to live together before you get married.
3: Got to kick the tires.
0: But I guess Greg's dad doesn't agree.
4: Do not marry until you've lived together for 3 years because it takes time to know how somebody really is at home.
5: Well, I disagree with that. I disagree with the idea of people living together without getting married.
4: Well, you must really disagree with my life.
5: I have some comments about that.
1: Where are these comments?
0: Yeah, I don't see any follow up on that.
2: I might have like slipped and hit delete on those.
3: Living in sin.
2: Big time.
3: Kinds of
4: sin. Your relationship will only ever rise to the level of your self-esteem.
5: I don't know. I don't know what that question means, but I don't have a problem with self-esteem, so maybe we can answer it that way.
4: Well, that's good to hear. What about mom's self-esteem?
5: Oh, she has lots.
4: Okay, good.
3: She's fine.
0: Yeah, she loves herself.
3: I'm basically saying, like, you'll take what you think you deserve.
6: Yeah. I agree with that.
3: Yeah.
1: I'm with Dad. I don't get it.
6: Really?
7: Yeah.
0: What do you mean?
7: It's all frou-frou talk. I agree with that.
3: Well,
1: yeah,
3: you.
1: I don't really understand.
3: You accept what you think you deserve. So if some guy's like extra crappy to you, something about you thinks that that's as good as it's going to get for you, and that's
0: tied to, you say you learn from other relationships. Like if you grew up in a house where, you know, parents weren't all lovey-dovey or barely spoke to each other, or there was a lot of resentment or whatever, maybe you just figure like that's how relationships are supposed to be.
3: I guess this is what marriage looks like.
0: Right.
3: Yeah.
0: Yeah, I could see that because it's the example that was set, right?
3: Exactly.
2: Right. And then relationships being easy, are they easy?
4: Relationships are the easiest things in the world if you're with the right person.
5: Well, I think that's goes without saying that with the right person, you know, everything works better.
0: That's his nice way of saying duh.
2: Yeah. Totally.
1: Question?
2: Totally.
0: This next one's pretty good. And maybe we would have, got a different answer had you guys been drinking.
3: Ooh.
2: Exactly. And had my mom not been sitting there.
0: Oh, she was sitting right there?
2: Yes.
0: Oh.
2: It's about porn.
3: Oh. Right.
4: This one, men shouldn't watch porn, probably ever, but definitely not while in a relationship.
5: Oh. I guess I agree. I don't see why watching it at one time and not another time is it makes a difference. But try to stay away from it.
4: Okay. Now, you never went to one of those in New York City, one of those adult theaters?
5: Even in my college days, things were different in those days.
4: Okay.
0: Yeah.
2: Yeah.
0: I don't buy it. Like how some people prefer to make their own clothes. I prefer to make my own.
1: Yeah.
0: With your mother, Greg.
1: Yeah, here's a copy.
2: Right.
0: With your... I said your dad sounds like Alan Arkin.
3: Yeah, he does.
0: Yeah.
2: Oh, I loved Alan Arkin.
0: Yeah.
2: What about just a kind of a general sex hot take?
4: Don't just expect sex if you're not working on actual intimacy.
5: I'll just say I agree and leave it at that.
4: You're saying that because mom's sitting in the room.
2: he kind of froze up like a little bit.
0: Well, I think anytime you're having that kind of conversation, depends
3: on like a hot mic.
0: Your parents are very, you know, they're very straight laced.
2: They are very buttoned up.
0: You know, like if I would have sat there and have that conversation with my dad,
2: it would be
0: God.
2: Two different things.
3: Oh,
2: two
3: I'd like to hear that.
2: Yeah. What about dating after a relationship?
4: Don't date for a year after the end of a serious relationship.
5: I'll find out if that ever happens to me. whether I have to wait a year or not. It all varies. It depends.
2: Yeah.
5: It depends how serious the relationship was, how long it lasted. Sometimes you shouldn't date at all.
2: At all. Well, you had a close friend who had been married for decades. Her husband passed away, and she was dating within, was it like, it was about 2 months, right?
5: No, within a week.
2: Oh, within a week.
0: Wow.
2: Okay.
0: Oh,
2: I know.
0: Yeah.
2: What a slore.
3: Damn.
0: Well, I mean, he technically was dead.
2: So. Well, he was dead, yeah.
0: Yeah.
2: Well,
0: maybe until death do us part, so right? You guys are apart.
3: Yeah.
2: Right. And then what does he think about little white lies?
3: Oh.
0: Pay attention, dumbass Tyler.
4: Honesty is mandatory. Even white lies are still lies.
5: Well, that's not exactly true. Sometimes white lies are important, or necessary, I should say. And I'll use the word diplomacy or being tactful instead of calling it a white lie. Now, if my wife came home from the hairdresser and she asked for my honest opinion,
2: yeah,
5: I might be in trouble.
0: Right.
3: He's 100% right about that.
2: Yeah, it's just a white lie.
0: Then don't ask.
3: Yeah.
2: And then what about certain money matters?
0: Oh, okay. Like
2: being financially
0: independent,
2: separate from each other.
0: Yeah. Well, that's my mom and my stepdad.
2: Yes.
0: So they keep completely. They've been married for decades.
7: It's in. I don't know. I feel like it's insane degree though.
0: Yeah. Nancy owes John owes.
3: That is crazy.
0: They keep like a little tally.
7: A bit much.
4: Yeah. Keep yourself financially independent.
5: Oh, I am, but my wife depends on me.
0: Hey-o.
3: They are so cute. I can't take it.
2: And then something that you agree with, Woody, I'm sure, is that you should set money aside for a housekeeper, because you always say, what is your time worth?
0: Well, it doesn't have to be for that.
2: Or something along those
0: lines. Just something that buys you like time that you would rather be using for other things.
2: And is it worth that?
0: And if you could do it, like I'm not saying like you live beyond your means.
2: Right.
0: But like, you know, you could wash your own car. Right.
2: Yes.
0: But most people go to the car wash.
2: Right.
0: Why?
2: Way faster and easier.
0: Exactly right. So, you know, you don't have to spend money on the car wash. You have a hose.
2: Sure.
0: You know what I mean?
2: Got a bucket.
0: You got a sponge. You could do it. All right. But what does he think about something?
4: Always
0: like that?
4: Budget for a housekeeper.
5: Oh, I'll leave that as an open question. I don't think that's necessary. That depends, again, on individual situations.
4: Now, you guys have a housekeeper, but you complain about her that she doesn't do a thorough job, but you've had her for years and years and years and years.
5: Correct. And I keep telling my wife that I could do a better job and for less money, but she doesn't agree with me. So.
4: Okay.
0: All right.
2: That's what they do. They complain about the housekeeper constantly. Oh, she didn't clean this.
0: That's a first world problem.
2: Yeah, it is.
7: Yeah.
2: It totally is.
0: And if only there were other ones out there. I'm sure. Yeah. Like, it's crazy that they got the world's only... Yeah, you know, the one housekeeper that it's
2: they
0: out
2: have
0: there.
2: A history with her. They don't want to get rid of her. And then I think I might have wrapped it up with just general advice.
0: All right.
2: I think.
0: So for a couple of us who have married for 60 years, right? Like, what would we have to say?
4: Well, happy 60th. Any words of wisdom, any advice for people that hope to someday be with their spouse for 60 years?
5: Patience is the key to success. And don't talk to lawyers.
4: Yeah. Yeah. How did you guys make it 60 years?
5: We just lived long enough to make it last.
4: And never hired a divorce lawyer.
5: Never hired a divorce lawyer.
4: All right. Well, happy anniversary. Thanks for talking to us.
5: Thank you.
2: Yeah,
3: he's so cute.
2: That was his answer. Just, well, we lived long enough to make it 60 years.
6: Would it be considered a preservative? Genetically?
8: Oh, modified.
9: Genetically modified.
6: Menace?
10: Origin?
6: Maybe?
10: Yes.
6: That's exactly right.
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1: Now, this guy, he's got it all figured out. This guy has really...
2: got life figured out?
1: This guy's nailed the game.
3: Okay.
1: Let me get the clip here. I don't know. It was a show, one of these, like, you know, reality shows where there's throuples, you know? Like one dude...
2: Two chicks.
1: Nice.
3: Hot.
1: Yeah. Now, this guy's really figured out how to make it all work. Listen to this.
4: Our schedule for sex is that there is no schedule for sex.
5: I am a stay-at-home dad. In our household, the women are the breadwinners. That's the way we run things here.
1: Nice, right?
6: That's
1: Greg's, not to be a stay-at-home dad necessarily, but
2: no,
1: like he wants to be a house husband.
3: Oh, and he has two chicks working.
1: Two chicks out there working.
6: I love this.
5: In our household, the women are the breadwinners. That's the way we run things here. That's the way we like it to be structured.
7: Nick is a trophy husband, if you will.
4: We prefer it that way, right. Honestly. Like, I would go crazy if I was at the house all the time. And I pride myself on being a breadwinner, and Jenny's right there with me.
7: I am a manager at an organization company. Jen is management in an IT company.
4: Jen and I make more than enough money by ourselves. We don't want that.
1: They can each support the household on but now they have it's a double income,
3: dude.
2: Mm-hmm. Yeah, double income, but three people,
1: right?
6: Yeah,
1: and this dude is just like they show him cooking.
6: Nick, yes. Write a book, dude.
1: Look how happy he looks.
3: Yeah,
1: he's psyched,
2: laying down the rules,
1: And then he brings this up too.
5: Let me just say this right quick.
1: Yeah,
5: if you look at a chessboard, the king doesn't really move much because he just moves a square at a time. Yep. Meanwhile, the queen, she's all over the board. Okay, yeah. The queen's got all the power. The king just kind of holds court.
1: See,
6: dude,
1: that's the piece that I've been missing.
2: Not
1: like,
2: wrong.
1: Girl, I'm the king.
3: Yeah, why am I?
1: I'm the king
3: around,
1: of the castle. Like, I don't move much. Like, have you played chess? You make all the moves. Do your thing.
6: Mm-hmm.
1: Got all Take out all these pawns.
2: Rooks.
6: Gina, I'm feeling that you're not into this. Like, if it was the roles were reversed.
3: No, I liked it until he got into his explanation.
1: Oh, no, that's good.
3: Is it?
1: King don't move much. One square at a time.
2: I thought you liked cocky guys.
3: I don't know.
1: Well, I mean, not that kind.
3: Honestly, if he's willing to stay home with the kid, I'll do just about anything else.
1: Yeah, 877-44-WOODY. Text over to 22987. We'll be right back.
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2: Hell yeah.
1: It's going to be Greg's first trip over there. 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
2: Mm-hmm.
1: Captain Jim's is loaded up with all the patriotic stuff just all over the store. 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
1: Those huge finale cakes.
2: And there's lots for the kids as well, and chicks.
1: That's right, for the women. 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
5: All right, so looking for your dad jokes. Round of dad jokes, 877-44-WOODY. That's 877-44-WOODY. Keep it light, keep it fun. Keep it short.
6: Yes.
7: That's important. Sometimes
5: people call up and it's a punny, like, punchline, but man, does it take a long time to get there.
7: To suffer through something.
8: That's the way the humor was, especially you look at old joke books. It was these, like, four paragraph setups for, like, dogs have fur.
7: Yeah. Three word payoff.
8: Okay.
5: Yeah. All right. 877-44-WOODY Friday dad jokes.
8: Yeah.
5: And we'll go right to the phones with Christian. Hey, Christian, how are you?
9: What's up, Woody Show? Love you, baby.
5: I love you, babe.
6: Hey.
5: All right. What's your dad joke?
9: All right, so why couldn't the toilet paper cross the road?
7: Why?
5: Why couldn't the toilet paper cross the road? Why?
9: Because it was stuck in a crack.
5: Oh, get it.
7: Good. Yeah.
5: Since we're talking about butts, thank you, Christian. Dad joke on the text. What do you get when you sit on ice too long?
7: What?
5: Polaroids.
7: Nice.
6: Does that speak to you?
5: Hey-o. See, Bass, I always go like, oh, God, dad jokes when you beg me to do the segment. But now that we've done a couple, and then I remember, you know what?
8: It's like, oh, this isn't a waste of time.
5: Yeah. I mean, okay, so let's go to Seabass. Seabass, what do you got?
8: Well, I hate dad jokes for two reasons. Number one, obviously, they're just puns. But number two, the name dad. Okay, let's get some feminist jokes in here. And as the lead feminist on the show, did you know that we don't need to pay the women the same as men?
5: We don't.
8: We don't need to pay them, no. No, just pay men the same as women and see how angry they get.
5: Get it.
7: Yeah. Good stuff. Yeah,
5: that's
7: a
5: good one, Seabass. Yeah. Oh, my God.
8: Take that, man.
7: It's hilarious.
6: Crushed it.
5: Let's see if Trevor can one-up you on that one. Hey, Trevor.
10: Woody Show, how's it going?
5: What's up? Dad joke, what do you got?
10: What's the difference between a refrigerator and a woman?
5: What's the difference between a refrigerator and a woman? I think I know where this is going.
10: The fridge doesn't fart when you pull your meat out.
5: Wow. That's exactly
7: right.
5: I knew that was going.
8: It's the correct setup as gay guy, not woman.
5: I know, but I think they were trying to play off of what you set up.
8: Yeah, that's what that was going
6: for. Women.
7: Just
6: want to shout out women.
5: Yeah. yeah, exactly. As a feminist, you should be all about that.
8: Yeah. Yeah. I hate that.
5: Nelson, you're next up. Dad
11: Joe. Morning.
5: What's up? What do you got?
11: Hi, so me and my wife walked out of the movie theater, and she said, oh, my God, the movie was horrible. And I said, I seen Stranger Things.
7: I seen Stranger Things.
5: Maybe he went to the theater for the final episode of Stranger Things.
8: TV show Stranger Things.
5: Let's go to Oscar. Hey, Oscar.
12: What up, Woody Show? Happy Friday.
5: Happy Friday to you. Lay a good dad joke on us.
12: All right. So why did the frog destroy all his clothing?
5: Why did the frog destroy all of his clothing? Why?
12: Because his best friend kept saying, rip it.
5: Rip it.
12: Rip it.
5: Greg can't even paint himself.
6: Yeah. That one was not my
5: favorite.
6: Too
5: good.
8: That was right.
5: All right, Greg Gore.
6: Yeah, I saw a sign on an out-of-business brothel the other day.
5: Oh, you did?
6: Yeah, it said, we're closed. Beat it.
5: Getting. Menace.
13: Yes. Well, I was excited to hear that Apple might start selling its own cars.
5: You do sound excited.
6: Yeah.
13: Until I heard they wouldn't support Windows.
7: Computer game. I've got another frog one. What kind of sandals do frogs wear?
5: What kind of sandals do frogs wear?
7: Open-toed.
5: Getting.
7: Yeah.
5: I bet this one off the text. What's the difference between a wife and a battery, Seabass?
8: What? Preposterous notion, but I'll hear.
5: Batteries have a positive side.
8: Hey-o.
5: I figured that would play to your sensibilities.
8: Treated her better.
7: Taking a lot of friendly fire today.
5: Yeah.
7: Hey, I have a question. Why did the jaguar eat the tightrope walker?
5: Why did the jaguar eat the tightrope walker? Why?
7: It was craving a well-balanced meal.
6: What do you call a bra that you just can't take off?
5: What's that?
6: A booby trap.
5: I'm kidding.
13: Oh, Greg, I love this one. You didn't read it. It's one of your favorites. It says, when I die, I want to be cremated because That's my last chance to have a smoking hot body.
2: Okay. I like that. Yeah.
5: Hey, what do you call a lazy kangaroo?
7: What?
5: A pouch potato. Come on.
3: What do you get when you cross a lemon and a cat?
7: What?
3: A sourpuss.
5: A sourpuss. Back to the phones. Do you guys want technology or animal?
3: Animal.
2: Animal.
5: All right, let's go to Danielle. Danielle, what's your dad joke?
4: What kind of bear has no teeth?
5: What kind of bear has no teeth? I don't know.
2: I don't know.
4: A gummy bear.
5: Gummy bear.
7: Oh, isn't
5: that cute? That's a good one. Thank you, Danielle. Let's go to technology with Buck. Hey, Buck, what's your dad joke?
14: Hey-o. Good Friday to you.
5: What's your dad joke, Buck?
14: What do you buy from an internet dealer?
5: What do you buy from an internet dealer? What?
14: Instagram.
5: Let's go to David.
15: Hey, what do you show?
5: Hey, David, how are you? What's your dad joke?
15: Good. Hey, so a termite walks into a bar and says, where's the bartender? Hey-o!
13: I'm not getting it, but I like the enthusiasm.
2: Yeah. A termite wants to eat the bar.
8: So that's from somebody tending.
15: They eat wood.
5: Oh, bar tender, like eating wood. Tender, okay. Like, right? Yeah. Am I getting that?
2: Yeah.
5: That's a real thinker. Yeah, okay.
13: It's a thinker.
5: Yeah, all right.
8: It sure is.
5: Yeah. Let's go to Michelle. What's up, Michelle?
16: Hi.
5: Hi. All right, what's your dad joke?
16: Oh, my God. Okay, did you hear about the wig thief who escaped prison?
5: I didn't.
16: Well, the police are combing the area to find him.
5: All right, Michelle, thank you.
16: Oh, my God, I love you guys.
5: Oh, we love you, too.
13: Hey, hey, do you know how to make a waterbed bouncier?
2: How?
13: You add spring water.
5: Yeah. Oh. What does a snail riding on a turtle's back say?
7: What?
5: Woo-hoo! Why did the golfer wear two pairs of socks?
7: Why?
5: In case he got a hole in one.
7: Hey.
2: What do you call a hooker in Italy?
5: What's that?
2: A prostitute.
5: A prostitute. What do you call a laxative with alphabet soup?
7: What?
2: A laxative with alphabet soup?
5: Yeah.
2: What?
5: Letter rip.
3: What did a horse say after it tripped?
5: What's that? What?
3: Help, I've fallen and I can't giddy up.
5: Again. The internet connection on my farm was very weak, so I moved the modem to the barn. Now I have a stable connection. Yeah. Here you go. What do you call 100 rabbits and a conga line going backwards?
7: What?
5: This is for you, Seabass, they say. A receding hairline. Come on, that's really good. This one's really good for Seabass. You'll like this one. How are women like hurricanes?
8: Because they're strong and powerful.
5: When they come, they're wet and wild. When they leave, they take your house and your dog with them. Seabass.
8: Okay. You know how many feminists it takes to change a light bulb?
5: How many?
8: None. It's the light bulb that needs changing. Truth and joke.
13: Oh my gosh. Speak on it.
8: Thank you.
5: Let's go to Tony. Hey, Tony.
17: Hey, Woody.
5: You got the final one. The final dad joke of this round. We make it good, man.
17: We left
5: you for last.
17: Yeah. So a horse walks into a bar. And bartender asks him, "Hey, buddy, what's with the long face?"
5: Yeah.
7: Oh! Classic.
5: No, I'm not saying that, Menace.
2: I know. Come on.
5: He just passed me a Sarah Jessica Parker joke.
7: Oh,
5: I'm not.
7: Man, every time.
13: I'm not doing that. That was great.
5: Well, that's how you do the Friday dad joke, everybody.
2: Rude.
5: A couple not gettings in there, but.
2: Yeah.
5: Yeah, that's okay.
3: We like the commitment.
5: Yeah, sure. All right, we're going to take a break. 877-44, Woody's the phone number. Text us Friday check-ins on the text over to 22987.
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26: 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Alex Gowan patented hypnosis. In fact, a JAMA study says adding behavior therapy to GLP-1s produced 3 times the results. Hypnosis is behavior therapy concentrated. And Alex Gowan hypnosis is the only U.S. patented hypnosis proven useful by the U.S. Patent Office. 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

1057 The Point, everything alternative. We are the Woody Show. Thank you for being here. I'm Woody. That's Greg Gorey. We got Menace. Gina Grad. Seabass is here. We got Sammy. Morgan is here. She does a lot of stuff. She's one of our associate producers. She is the one going through all the phone calls all the time. Also, the after-hours voicemail, because even when the show wraps up, you can always go back, tap into that after-hours voicemail. Same number that you're calling during the show, 877-44-WOODY. But if you're listening later, catching like maybe the podcast, or you think about something later you want to tell us about, you can just use that same number. We made it simple because we realized that the public's pretty stupid. Overall, not you. Just in general, the public. You know these other people that we're dealing with. Again, 877-44-WOODY. It is The Point. It is The Woody Show.

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1: I find a nice and drunk person and ask them just the simplest trivia questions in the world. So the question, your job is not to answer the questions. Everyone knows the answer. But the difficulty is this person so drunk that they won't know the answer? So if you can guess whether they know, twice out of three times, you win.
0: All right. 877-44-WOODY is the number that we told you to call if you wanted to play. And let's go to Aaron. Hey, what's up?
2: What's up, Woody?
0: Aaron, you ready to play the DYQ?
2: Yes, sir.
3: Okay. Nice. Sweet.
0: So before we get to the questions that actually count towards you winning a prize or not, we're going to get to know the drunk person a little bit. You get a little, how with it or not with it they are. And who is this person, Seabass?
1: We got Chris, and as you're about to hear, he's a good old boy, and he's not doing no harm.
0: All right, here is Chris.
4: I noticed you kind of stumbling around lighting a cigarette.
5: That's right.
4: What have you been drinking today, Chris?
5: Guinness. The darkest of the dark.
4: So, Chris, you're here by yourself? You're lone wolfing it?
5: No, I have a fiance over there. She's dancing with her friend.
4: The girl's still hit on you, I assume, right?
5: No, See, I'm what they like to call like a Pee Wee Herman pipsqueak. I don't have that problem. She likes pipsqueaks, apparently.
6: Oh, okay. He sounds like a little guy.
0: He sounds like a mini Matthew McConaughey, kind of.
7: Yeah, a little bit.
0: Yeah. Oh, by the way, Matthew McConaughey trademarked "All right, all right, all right."
7: Yeah. Yeah. For deepfakes
6: himself.
0: Yeah. Well, yeah. Everything. For the voice likeness, for the
7: everything.
0: It's all the AI stuff. So It's pretty funny. The trademark registration state. It's quote: "The mark consists of a man saying all right, all right, all right." Wherein the first syllable of the first two words is at a lower pitch than the second syllable.
7: Oh, my God.
0: And the first syllable of the last word is at a higher pitch than the second syllable. Oh. Like,
7: that is specific.
0: I didn't realize they broke it down like that.
1: And I would think whatever company produced that movie would own that phrase, too.
7: Yeah, he didn't write it.
8: Well, if they didn't copyright it, though.
1: Well, no, you don't have to. Once you create something, that's proof of copywriting.
0: His lawyers applied for this back in December of 2023. It was just approved last month, and he also has seven other trademarks too. I'm not sure what the other ones are, but
6: and he is an investor in AI too.
0: Double dipping. He knows to protect himself. Yeah. All right, so Aaron, we have the drunk person here, Chris. Now we just have a little bit better idea just how with it or not with it we believe he is. And then we have Menace and Sammy, who are stone cold sober. They're going to try to guess the answers to these questions, but their guesses are whether you think they're going to know it doesn't count, but that's just for fun.
7: Yeah.
0: Question number one, DUIQ.
4: Who was the second president of the United States?
0: Who was the second? Everybody knows the first one.
1: And yes.
0: Who was the second?
1: And the 35th and the 15th. We all know those.
9: We all know them. Mm-hmm. I would like to start.
0: I don't know the second president.
9: Really?
0: Yeah.
1: Interesting.
9: I'm going to go tsunami triple no.
1: Oh, wow. That's a big...
0: Yeah, put me down for triple no.
7: Yeah, I'm going to piggyback on that one.
0: Triple no. So Sammy and Menace, do you think that Chris is going to get this one?
6: No.
0: No, you don't?
8: No.
0: No? All right. Aaron, what do you think?
10: No, not at all.
0: No. All right. Question number one, DUIQ.
4: Who was the second president of the United States?
0: Sammy.
8: Thomas Jefferson?
0: Thomas Jefferson.
8: Okay.
0: Menace.
6: James?
1: Any idea what that first name might be, Menace? Because you're so close.
6: No.
9: Etta James?
7: Yeah.
0: No. Do you guys know who it is?
9: I do.
7: I thought I did.
0: Who is it?
9: It is...
0: No.
9: Oh, wait.
7: You want me to say?
0: Yeah.
7: I think it was Jefferson.
0: No.
7: Like
0: no.
7: Sammy.
9: Woody's guess. Yeah. What's
0: your
9: guess?
0: I don't know. Oh. I have no idea.
9: John Adams?
1: Correct, Greg.
0: Okay.
7: So why'd you say no when I said it, if you didn't know?
0: Because we already knew that Thomas Jefferson wasn't the answer.
9: He was number three.
7: Oh, okay. Yeah. Gotcha.
0: All right. So question number one, DUIQ. Aaron says that Chris won't get this one. Let's see if he gets on the board with his first point.
4: Who was the second president of the United States?
5: Benjamin Franklin.
4: And he was well known for doing what, Chris? Tell folks about it.
5: Being on the $100 bill.
0: Oh, yeah. That's what he's famous for.
1: Yeah, it's a weird inception thing. They put him on the $100 bill because he was famous for being on the $100 bill. And
9: totally.
1: Like,
0: yeah.
1: Chicken and egg.
0: It's so crazy. Yeah. All right. Well, Aaron, you're in luck. You got 1 point.
10: All right.
0: On the DUIQ, question number two.
4: In what part of your body is your coccyx?
0: I think I know.
7: I think I do, too.
0: I'll say no for Chris. Triple no.
7: Here's the thing. No for Chris for sure. But like Sammy's had so many weird, like I feel like chiropractic things. Maybe that's like something that I don't know.
1: That was
7: I'm saying triple no.
0: Triple no.
9: I'm saying no to Chris, no to Menace, yes to Sammy.
7: Yeah.
9: On a con of lots of medical.
7: Yeah, that's
9: stuff.
7: What I mean.
0: All right. Sammy, Menace, do you think that Chris gets this one?
8: No.
0: All right. Aaron, your thoughts?
10: No, he won't get it.
0: All right. Question number two, DUIQ.
4: In what part of your body is your coccyx?
0: Menace.
6: I wrote down my answer. I said throat.
0: Okay. That was my guess.
2: Pretty hot, yeah.
6: Yeah.
9: Super hot.
8: I also said throat.
9: Oh, man.
2: And Gina gave the damn answer.
6: I know.
7: I did.
6: Well, I was just playing by
7: sorry.
6: The rules.
7: Oh, sorry. I did?
2: Well, why would you say chiropractic?
7: Isn't that the entire body?
6: I know. Yeah. I'm wrong.
2: But it doesn't leave.
9: Chiropractor couldn't do anything with your coccyx.
2: I'm sure they pound on it or something.
9: You think?
0: What? Okay. Where is it?
9: It's your tailbone. It's your butt.
2: Famously,
6: and they
7: you know how the chiropractor hammers on your tailbone,
8: right?
2: Well, but it's part of your spine.
6: Yeah,
0: but they do hips, back, neck,
7: legs.
0: They do all kinds of stuff.
2: Right, it's not your finger, for instance, or your throat, for instance.
7: Okay, well, it clearly made a difference.
2: I know.
8: I don't think that was that specific.
7: All right.
2: That was a.
7: And it was a body part.
2: That was a helpful. That was a narrowing down.
7: It wasn't helpful.
2: Yes, it was. Well, all to right. them though. You're correct.
0: Now, if he doesn't know this one, that means that Aaron's going to be the winner here on the DUIQ question number two.
4: In what part of your body is your coccyx?
5: Your eyeball.
4: Oh. And if you lose your coccyx, what happens to you?
5: You go blind.
0: Yep. Yeah, because you're on a con of your eye.
9: Right.
7: Directly connected.
0: I tell you, that's a super easy round right there.
6: Yeah.
0: Aaron, congratulations. You are the winner here on the DUIQ. Congratulations.
10: Yeah, thank you, Woody. Thank you.
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1: I can't believe Woody didn't know who the second president is. All right, well, I bet you there are a lot of people who don't just
2: there is a lot of people
1: know that. That like, at least I'm willing, when these questions come up, at least I'm willing to admit, like, I don't know that.
3: Thank you. Yeah, these aren't all, like, everybody knows these.
1: Yeah, I just, no. Super dumb in so many, no, I'm just saying, I'm super dumb in so many areas, but I guess I'm saying that because there is hope. My life has turned out okay.
3: Yeah, you did.
1: I've somehow managed to get through it.
3: Yeah.
1: And put together a pretty decent life.
4: Hey, look, Bad Barbie is a millionaire.
5: Yeah.
1: Exactly.
5: Exactly.
3: That's
5: like
3: somehow. Bad baby. Yep.
1: Did you see
5: the worst human being alive?
1: You know, Farrah Abraham?
2: Yeah.
1: Backdoor teen mom.
2: Yeah. Yes. Last time I heard about her, she was doing comedy in New York.
3: Fun.
1: Something popped up. I just saw it. She's running for mayor of Austin, Texas.
2: She is?
1: And she announced her candidacy, but apparently she had no idea. She thought the election was supposed to be later on this year. It's not till 2028.
3: Pace yourself.
1: So Harvey from TMZ had to be like, why would you announce so early? And she goes, well, blah, blah, blah, blah. He goes, it's not till 2028. She goes, well, I know, because there's a difference between federal something, whatever, and this. And that. She had no idea what the hell she's talking about. So clearly, probably just
3: that was a whoopsie.
1: Publicity or, yeah.
5: She should have said she was just getting ready to get ready.
3: Yeah.
1: Just getting ready to
5: get ready.
1: Get ready.
5: Yeah.
1: Anyway. She's also, I believe, a millionaire, right?
2: Yes.
1: She's mm-hmm. Oh my God. Yeah.
6: Whether she still has the money or not.
1: That's the question.
6: Yeah.
0: Sit tight.
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You can count on Cantor when you've been hurt.

0: and then it was a big letdown.
1: Yes.
2: Oh, what happened?
1: I know. I was so excited because I walked into the women's bathroom and on the counter was a little jar of tampons. And I was like, shut up. We have tampons now. And then I got closer and there was a sign on it that said courtesy of Seabass.
0: He put it in
1: Hold
0: the
1: on,
0: ladies
1: I
0: room.
1: Know. Yeah, I have it. Let me.
0: I was waiting for was you gonna, to do this because Seabass.
3: I told Woody, yeah.
0: Yeah, Seabass.
1: Oh my god.
4: Wait, y'all know they do this in the other bathroom, right?
3: I'll tell you that in a second. Yeah.
1: I'll reveal that in a second.
0: So Seabass, for years, there's a copy machine out in the hallway by the studio, and he will bring up new like reams of paper, but he has to write on the outside of it, courtesy of Seabass.
1: Mm-hmm. Yes.
0: Because and he's been leaving that. Yeah, courtesy of Seabass. Right. Courtesy of Seabass.
3: Just so you know.
0: Yeah, so he's like, well, I have a new courtesy of Seabass offering. So he has to
3: text that to everybody.
4: Seabass, did you buy those or did you steal them from the downstairs bathroom?
3: Let's be more clear. It doesn't say courtesy of Seabass.
1: Okay, it says courtesy of Sebastian from the Woody Show. Mm. He appreciates you, parentheses, and is available for endorsements.
3: Oh.
1: With a bunch of
3: so not only is he thoughtful, because this is this bathroom. This bathroom is near the sales. God.
5: Marketing. I like it.
3: So what Morgan's saying is, so as I was putting out my, again, as I mentioned last week or two ago, when I said, hey, we don't have tampons here at this office, and women deserve tampons.
0: And how did you know they don't?
3: Because we brought it up on the air.
6: We brought it up.
3: You guys told me.
6: And then Gina made the argument, oh, they should be free.
2: They should be free.
3: To Morgan's point is, as I was going about Seabass the Tampon Fairy handing out free tampons, I went downstairs to their bathroom, and the women's bathroom downstairs, it's like Tampax airlifted a crate of crap. Yeah.
6: Really?
3: Yeah, go downstairs, Greg, to the women's bathroom. They have pads and peers and my dog.
0: You know what else they do for our sister station? I guess a bunch of people chip in, and they have like a big giant snack drawer.
2: Yeah, they do. Well, I've seen it. Yeah. Ramen,
0: like cookies and chips. Yeah. And ramen.
4: But that's the same girl that supplies the tampons. Yeah. I haven't paid for a tampon in over a year.
2: Yeah, Michelle is like a fairy godmother. Yeah.
3: Oh, babe. So Michelle for the downstairs, Seabass for the upstairs. We're out here.
6: Just tamping up.
3: Feminists serving you.
4: Oh, yeah.
3: And notice, too, about this sign that I made, Sammy. It says courtesy of Sebastian. But Greg, because it's for women, it's kind of like, it's very pastel and it's got flowers.
6: Did you do that like sorority font where you put little bubbles on the edges of the letters?
2: Sammy, Morgan, I don't know if you feel me on this. I don't know if I could use those.
0: Why?
3: Because you're thinking about me.
6: Yeah. They're brand new.
4: Well, you didn't answer my question. Did you buy them yourself, Seabass?
3: I sure did.
4: Wow.
2: Okay, that's impressive.
3: And here's a third layer of this.
4: Were you not embarrassed in the store buying a bunch of tampons?
3: Amazon. Third layer to this.
2: Oh, we did get the good ones.
3: Yeah, Tampax.
2: We did get the pro ones. Right. That's the ones
4: I
2: use.
4: Cute. That's cute.
3: Because I know women like cute stuff, and they have to have everything
6: flowers,
3: has to be pink.
6: It's
3: and
6: pretty, the flowers it's are. Cutesy.
2: But he did get the high-end tampons.
6: I think that's actually a really
3: nice thing. But to Gina's point, every time you're down there inserting and cramming,
2: you're going to think about Seabass.
3: Yeah.
2: I don't know if I can do it, even though he did get that top shelf tampons.
0: Random question. Like, I know that people will dedicate in a hotel. This is the sleeping bed. This is the sex bed. Right. Or here at the radio station or work, wherever you work, one bathroom will be the pooping bathroom. And do women... Is there a tampon changing bathroom? Like, will you go to a different bathroom for changing tampons than you will just for like a quick,
2: No, you don't need that much space.
0: Well, it's not about needing space. Like, some people will go more. It's almost like how people go out in the woods because they're shameful.
2: Oh, no.
0: Yeah, yeah, like,
2: to go to a period hut.
1: Yeah, we're not embarrassed of our periods. Nice. We all have them.
0: No, but like, you shouldn't be embarrassed about taking a dump either, but people are.
2: But there's no fallout from putting in a tampon.
0: And there's like more, more perceived privacy, even though they're both, open to whoever in the office. No, they're not single seaders.
2: I don't think women care.
0: Okay.
1: No.
6: You don't run down to the first floor bathroom to do that.
0: Yeah. I was wondering, like, why are there tampons in one bathroom, but not the other. It's just because somebody else, I guess, already handled that one.
3: It's because they're
0: it's
3: feminists.
0: Like adopt the highway. You the people downstairs, Michelle downstairs,
4: Angel
0: adopted that bathroom. She took care of the period stuff down there, and now you have Sebastian.
3: Yeah. You're welcome,
5: Seabass. I say we go in business and we buy like a machine that distributes them.
0: Because they want them for free.
2: They should be free.
6: When you say should be free, why should tampons be free?
2: Because it's because we have to deal with having a period. It's not and like why first of all why what? Would they be taxed? They should just be given out.
3: Let's talk about at the office.
2: Because it's an expense that we didn't ask for.
4: So, that's why I take
3: okay. Here's a better analogy for the ladies out there. I'm sorry to mansplain this for you.
2: It does.
6: No.
3: So here's a better analogy for you ladies. We don't go into the bathroom and pay for squares of toilet paper.
6: Right.
3: Why are we paying for another
4: different argument?
2: No, I think
3: that's
2: it's
3: why
2: good.
3: It's an analogy.
4: Yeah, it is. I like it.
0: That makes more sense.
3: Mm-hmm. Yeah, this is a natural thing that's a regular part of our bodily function. You're not making us pay for toilet paper and towels
4: or soap
3: or right. soap.
6: So is why they should be free. The tampons.
3: That's why I put them there, Greg.
2: Like you said, like it's a provided service in the bathroom because it's a bodily function.
3: Now the whole
2: like
3: taxing
2: towels
3: thing is ridiculous because. Then you could apply that again to soap and toilet paper, et cetera.
2: So maybe we should.
0: Did American Psycho go into the women's room to place these there? That's a good
4: sure
0: question.
4: Did.
3: First off, Mr. Bateman.
4: Did you put cameras in there too?
3: I specifically went in Sunday morning, 8 a.m. when no one's in this office.
2: Wow.
3: I knocked and I said, hello.
2: Hello.
7: Is this Sebastiana?
2: Housekeeping. Anyone
3: the light was off, meaning that no one had been in, you know, it's the motion detection right. light was out there. And I went in and I placed my gift to you ladies.
2: That was really nice.
6: That's really nice.
2: I mean, the thing is, it's hard to say no because he got the good ones. He didn't get the like cardboard ones.
3: Hashtag thoughtful.
0: You know how you can get...
6: how do you know which ones are good?
0: You know how you can get your business name and your phone number and your logo like on a pen?
3: Mm-hmm. Uh-huh. Or a little kid, little league baseball team?
2: Oh, yeah. Uh-huh. Insert Seabass.
0: No, I'm saying like you should be able to get like where there's like custom wrappers where it's like Seabass's face on the wrapper.
3: Oh, I thought of that.
6: Doing a thumbs up.
0: Or on the applicator.
2: The applicator literally goes inside. Yeah.
5: Now, do we look at this all angles? Do you think there will be a complaint?
3: I think that somebody out of spite will remove the sign that says courtesy of Sebastian.
6: Probably.
3: They'll enjoy my tampons.
5: Yeah. The Woody Show.
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Everything alternative. It is the Woody Show. Woody, Greg, Menace, Gina Grad, Seabass, Sammy. We got Morgan. I realize it's a lot of people. You and I, we have somewhat of a history. Some of us, we don't know each other at all, but that is changing moment by moment, day by day. Thank you for being here and hanging out with us. Afternoons on the point. If you want to be a part of anything, phones are open, 877-44-WOODY. 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
1: And we are into another new hour. Insensitivity training for a politically correct world. Woody, Greg, Menace, Gina Grant, Seabass, Sammy.
2: Hello.
1: I tell you, man, I want to get to the bottom of it. So I brought dumbass Tyler into the studio and Morgan. They have been out in the hallway every time I go by, bickering.
3: I got pissed off and I went back to my studio.
4: Whoa.
2: Really?
1: Bickering. Trouble imperative. Now, for those, of you not aware, we found out just recently that Morgan and dumbass Tyler are cohabitating. They're
5: roomies.
1: They decided to be roommates.
4: No. Uh-oh.
1: Yeah, and so this is only... Well, how long have you been living together?
3: God, 2 weeks, 3 weeks?
1: 2 weeks.
4: Okay.
1: These are what they call growing pains.
4: Yeah.
1: Right? It's that adjustment period. Yeah. And anytime you move in with anybody, even if it's like a romantic partner, there's always that, like, getting used to each other.
3: Yeah, for sure.
2: Oh, they do that.
1: And how you guys live.
3: Yeah.
1: And Matt, I don't know, something with chicken. I don't know exactly.
4: Oh, the chicken thing.
2: Yeah.
1: So you know about this?
4: Okay. Yeah.
3: I'll explain, but here's why I'm mad is as soon as I'm done explaining, Tyler's going to look y'all all in the eye and say, I'm lying.
2: Okay.
3: So just know that.
4: Okay. Well, he's known to do that, yeah.
3: Okay, yeah. So that's the problem I have with him right now. Last night.
1: Oh, is this the question that you asked me in the office?
4: Yes.
3: Yeah.
1: It's all based on this?
6: Because yes.
4: Tyler asked me the question he asked me, he goes,
1: that's a good question.
4: Yeah.
1: Out of nowhere. I'm like, all right, we're working on getting the show together.
2: Yeah, Morgan said the same thing.
1: And he goes, how do you defrost chicken?
4: Yeah.
1: I go, all right.
2: Yeah. Let's go there.
1: Yeah. Okay.
4: Because, there's a little bit of conflicting reports because I was like on each other's side.
2: Well, let's hear
3: the story.
2: Yeah.
1: Please.
2: Okay.
3: So the timing is what's confusing to everyone, right?
4: Yeah,
3: yesterday I noticed there was chicken in the sink. I'm like, okay.
4: Cool.
3: He went to the store and got some chicken.
1: In a package, not just...
2: Yeah.
5: Not just loose.
3: Not just live chicken. It's in the package that you would buy it in, I assume frozen, sitting in the sink.
4: Mm-hmm.
3: I went to bed pretty early last night, earlier than usual, and then this morning, he leaves before me. This morning, I woke up, and I'm like, oh, it's still in the sink.
2: Oh.
3: So I texted him. I said, hey, you know this chicken's still in the sink, right? He's like, yeah, leave it. I'm like, okay. And I was like, just make sure, you know, we need to bleach the sink afterwards, because, like, Salmonella City. And then... here we are, and it's going to be sitting in the sink for like 8 more hours, and then I'm lying. And then
1: Either way, that's too long.
4: This is the factor I didn't know, because I'm like, okay, is it frozen solid? Then yeah, I can sit out for
3: I don't know
4: a
3: what
4: while.
3: It is.
5: No.
3: Is it
4: yeah, but
1: all, that's
4: no, no,
1: also
4: no, no,
1: incorrect.
4: No. I didn't know the amount of time.
3: Well, the rule is like 2 hours. That's why I'm mad he says I'm lying.
2: 2 hours
3: that's
2: is for
3: the principle
2: cooked
3: of the thing.
2: Chicken to eat, and then before you put it in the fridge. Things should not be thawed on the counter or in the sink. They're supposed to be thawed in the refrigerator.
5: In the fridge.
3: Right.
1: Well, because I do remember somebody who worked in a kitchen. Now, if this is, you know, not accurate, I would never eat at this restaurant again.
2: Okay.
1: But this person, they're a professional in this arena. And they said for frozen stuff like that, you can put them in water, but it's got to be ice water.
2: Yes,
3: I do
1: so,
3: that.
1: So
5: yeah, not
1: the
5: water.
1: Mistake that people make, they'll take like a pound of ground beef out of the freezer and they'll try to be thawing it in. They'll get hot water and they'll put it in like, no, because that breeds.
2: Kill yourself.
1: That breeds.
7: I do that. I've done it every time. My whole life.
1: Ice water.
4: Oh, my God.
1: Ice water.
7: I'm okay.
2: And you wonder why you have so many stomach problems.
5: Yeah, right.
1: Well, maybe you've gotten lucky, but like, can't you see like where that would be? Because you're putting hot heat, warmth to
7: the bacteria and stuff.
1: Yeah, but it's not hot enough to cook it.
5: And Sammy says she's okay. You're totally not.
7: Yeah.
3: it's all about that danger zone temperature.
1: Yeah. Now, with the chicken sitting out, especially for that long... Because
3: it's sitting out as we speak.
1: Okay, you ever put like frozen burgers on a grill and the outside is charred, but the inside's still
3: frozen.
5: Water.
3: Yeah.
1: Same idea, but I would think it would be reversed, right? So the middle of the chicken is still like
5: block of ice,
1: cold, but the outside has gotten warm enough where now it's breeding because it's just it's sitting out in room temperature, conditions.
3: Right.
2: Yes.
1: And so, the middle of it is still frozen enough where it's not an issue. It's still cold enough. It's the outside as it starts to thaw, where that would start breeding, but overnight,
2: but
1: dude.
2: But Tyler, I do have a question for you because being, I think, someone who's come right from home to now living with Morgan, is this the way like your family does it?
6: 100%.
2: Okay.
6: Been doing this
2: I knew it came from somewhere.
4: Yeah, because I didn't know the timeline.
6: I took it out right before I went to bed and it was 10
3: That's
6: o'clock.
5: That can't be true because Morgan said she went to bed early and saw it before bed.
3: I didn't even train last night.
5: So is your concern Tyler's tummy or your sink?
2: Or both.
5: Like, why are you so worried about this?
3: At first it was like, oh, the chicken in the sink, like we need to throw away the sponges in the sink, like bleach it out. And then also like...
1: But you said it's in the package,
4: yeah,
1: right?
4: Yeah, but it's in the package. I wouldn't be that afraid.
5: Being paranoid.
3: But it's been sitting there for a long time.
2: It doesn't matter. Just spray it with bleach. Yeah. It's no big deal.
3: Yeah,
2: it's
3: okay. Fine. That was my worry. Also, I guess kind of worried about him. Like now I just know not to eat anything that he cooks. But then it's like the him telling people and me that I'm lying and I'm making it up. That's driving me crazy.
1: All right, the safest ways... to defrost chicken are in the refrigerator. It takes 24 hours in a sealed bag submerged in cold water. 1 to 2 hours. Change the water every 30 minutes. I had not heard of that.
2: Oh, yep.
1: Or using the microwave's defrost setting. Those are
5: never do that.
2: Don't do that.
1: Yeah. Oh, frozen chicken on a tray and bottom shelf of the fridge takes about 24 hours for most.
3: Okay.
1: Or four hours per pound.
2: Per pound. Yeah.
1: The cold water method, faster. Submerge chicken in a sealed bag in a bowl of cold water. Change the water every 30 minutes to ensure it stays cold. Microwave would be the fastest. The defroster, the 50% power setting, uses only for boneless pieces and cook immediately as some parts may start cooking.
2: Yeah.
4: Okay. Let me ask Tyler. So are you just lying about the time because you're embarrassed that you did leave it out too long, or you're sticking with it was 10 p.m.?
6: I'm sticking with it was 10.
2: But here's the thing. It doesn't matter because that's too long. It doesn't matter.
4: Yeah, that's what I'm saying. That's still too long.
2: 10 p.m., 1 a.m.
4: So that's why I'm asking about the embarrassing part.
6: So I will say in my household, we would do it for like up to 12 hours just to make sure it was completely unfrozen.
3: That's actually crazy.
1: Never thaw on the kitchen counter or in hot water to avoid bacterial growth. Cook immediately after thawing regardless of the method used. Do not refreeze raw chicken after it's been defrosted.
2: Yeah.
3: Oh.
1: You can cook chicken.
2: Jeez, Sammy.
1: Chicken directly from frozen if needed, like in an oven or a pressure cooker, but it does take 50% longer.
4: Yeah. No wonder Sammy would be pooping all the time.
5: Right? Exactly. Yeah.
2: Stomach problem.
7: I don't cook chicken
1: warm
7: that much.
1: Warm desserts. That's the issue.
2: That's the culprit.
1: A warm dessert.
5: Right. I'll be in the hospital.
2: I put chocolate over my frozen chicken.
5: But nothing's wrong with me.
3: Yeah. So I always just put it in the fridge, and then when it's thaw, it's thaw.
2: That's fine, you're supposed to do. Yeah.
3: But so it usually takes a couple days.
4: Also, I leave items out, too, but not that long.
3: Well, it's sitting out as we speak. So
4: Tyler, it's called gaslighting,
3: but
4: dude.
3: We have one bathroom.
5: Yeah, why are you gaslighting?
4: Yeah.
5: What's the benefit there?
3: It's driving me crazy. I don't get it.
1: Yeah, okay. You'll figure it out. You guys will figure out whatever this balance is.
4: I don't think you're your shoulders.
2: Well, that's like saying, like... I killed 6 people. No, I only killed 2 people. No, it doesn't matter if it was 2 or 6. You're wrong.
3: And you said you put it out when you were doing dishes when I was walking the dog.
6: No, I said I put it out right before I went to bed. I was doing the dishes when you came back.
3: Yeah.
6: And it wasn't in there when I was doing the
2: dishes. But how would Morgan even know if she didn't see it before bed?
3: And if I saw it this morning and I didn't see it last night, I probably wouldn't have texted you because I would have just told you when I got in.
2: Or the text would have been like, what's up with the chicken in the sink? Like a brand new conversation.
3: I mean, anything?
6: I'm just saying what I already said.
2: Wow. Yeah,
1: that looks like a man who's caught in a lie.
3: This is going to be fun.
1: Or he had an idea of what really happened, but now he's kind of realizing that, you know what, she might be right, but I can't give in to that. Yeah. So I'm just going to go, you know what? Yeah, I said what I said.
7: It's too late.
4: Well, he comes from sports radio, so they always...
2: You got to dig in.
4: Yes. You have to dig in when you're wrong. That's their method.
1: Oh, I know. There's a guy... very well respected. He's a radio Hall of Famer. And I remember he told me years ago, he says, in talk radio and sports talk radio, the key to success is taking a position. Figure out whatever your position is going to be, and you die on that hill.
2: Oh, yeah. No matter what. Yeah.
1: Like you could say Tom Brady's the worst quarterback that's ever played the game. And no matter what kind of fact comes into play, what kind of stuff changes
4: evidence.
1: Your opinion.
5: Doesn't matter.
1: Like in your own mind, you never waver. You go, nope. And you just stick with that because that's what gets the audience fired up. And that's what gets people like, oh my God, are you insane? And that's why it works.
4: You know what?
1: So that's what he's
3: doing.
1: But that's what he's employing.
4: Yeah, good radio.
1: That's the strategy he's employing with his new roommate, Morgan.
2: Now, somebody on the text asks a very interesting question. They say, is DAT Hispanic? Because that's how we Hispanics defrost everything.
6: How we defrosted.
3: I don't know
6: life.
3: How y'all.
2: That's a cultural
3: how are you
2: thing?
3: Alive?
1: Mm-hmm. Yeah.
3: But yeah, it's making me think I'm crazy. So a lesson in gaslighting.
1: This is why, you know, this could work because we are all here for you.
2: Yeah, exactly.
1: To help
2: we can
1: out.
2: Help.
3: Yeah, it's true. Because normally I would just go to my job and talk about my roommate behind their back. And now
1: I love it. Just drag him in. Yeah. All right. More Woody Show's next. Hang on.
0: The Woody Show. Be back in a bit.

is falling away from me. It's falling away from me.

0: a couple more pieces of feedback on the chicken defrosting gate.
1: Our first fight.
0: Your first fight. Yeah.
1: Aww, well, so here, cute, yeah. Right?
0: Somebody had something about some advice for Tyler. Said, man, dumbass Tyler really is a dumbass. Arguing with a woman who he lives with for over an hour over a disagreement and calling her a liar to people. Yeah, good luck with that in the future, my boy.
1: Yeah. That's a rookie mistake.
0: This one, 314. Keep the dumbass Tyler and Morgan roommate chronicles coming.
2: Yes, I love it.
1: I don't love it.
2: Yeah.
3: Oh, he's going to screw up many more times.
2: Yeah.
0: Now, also, business idea for Morgan. Advertise selling your used underwear, but then the catch is that Tyler is the one who wore it, so it gets extra stank.
1: I kind of love it, but then people out there will think, oh, this nasty bitch.
4: Like big man.
2: True.
0: Yeah. All right, Seabass has something to debut
3: it's,
0: here.
3: I think it's a good time for some new Woody Show artwork, which we haven't done in a while.
0: Yep.
3: So somebody in the text brought up an old nickname that Woody had for Tyler. Darth Butter.
2: Darth Butter, yes.
5: Oh, yeah.
2: I
1: was like, because
0: his voice, like when I first heard him speak, it always sounded like he had a throat full of butter. Darth Butter.
2: He's always
0: in black.
3: So I got a little artwork together, and now for the Woody Show studio, we have the it's new because it's in Morgan's room, which is, as you said, floor to ceiling filled with stupid sports memorabilia.
0: Toys. Finger skateboards.
1: Oh, my God.
3: Taco Bell wrapper.
1: How'd you get a picture of his room?
4: Literally can't see the wall. It's
0: Menace
4: full of boxes.
0: Is taking a picture, and we'll have it posted on our Instagram. At the Woody Show, you can check out the new Darth Butter artwork.
1: He did unpack, like, I think, two boxes yesterday, so that's good.
3: It's going to be out.
0: Yeah.
4: The only thing it's missing is his necklace.
1: His chain.
6: Can I get one more photo of that? Nice.
0: Yeah. All right. 877-44-WOODY.
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4: Woody, Greg, Menace, Geograd, we got Seabass, we got Sammy.
5: Hello.
4: Morgan's here. Phones are open. 877-44-WOODY. He sends a text over to 22987. I think today could be the day, you guys.
5: What?
4: Well, I think Bort's already on the warpath.
5: Oh, no.
4: I'm sitting at my desk before we came in this morning. He's like yelling and screaming.
6: Oh.
4: I just hear him yelling and screaming.
7: Necessary.
4: Are you all right?
8: Yeah, I'm fine. I think it'll be a great day today, guys. It's going to be a great effing day, everybody. Let's go. Yeah.
4: Is everything okay?
8: Yeah, I think we just work with a bunch of R words I can't communicate.
5: Yeah. Oh, okay.
8: Yeah, I think this is on a daily. It takes like a whole new step every single day where it's... Here's an example, right?
4: I'm sitting at my desk. All I hear is yelling and random words, and then I can't tell exactly what they're...
8: I think everybody's learned from Seabass on how not to communicate properly in person, right? So... Menji asked a question on the chat about some audio that needs to be done and ready, and hey, is it ready, right?
4: Okay.
8: Sammy leaves to go ask Woody, who's in the hall, he stepped out for a second, right? Hey, is this blah, blah, blah ready? Our door's open. Our studio's right here in between. You could just come tell us the audio is ready, right? No. Gonna go back into the studio, right into the little group chat, audio's ready. We're right effing here.
4: All right, so you skipped the direct line of communication chat because the door is right. So you got the answer you needed, which is right outside their door.
9: Right.
4: You came back in here just to type it to them in the other room. Is that what?
9: Well,
4: am I getting that right?
9: Here because I like to have a log of it too and have it be in there and have it be known that it was.
5: I do too.
4: Am I getting that right?
9: Sorry.
8: Especially when it's time sensitive, though.
4: But did I get that? Am I understanding that right?
10: It sounds that way.
4: Okay.
8: Yeah. Okay, cool. Let's go with example two then. Example two.
10: All right.
8: I see Gregory this morning. Gregory sent me some emails yesterday about some audio that needed to get chopped up for the show today. Yeah. Yada, yada, right? Okay, so I assume that this is needed immediately. Maybe I'll get a text. Maybe I'll get a call. Nope. Okay, just the emails. Got it. Okay, no big deal. See Greg first thing this morning. Not a word about the audio. Okay, all right.
10: Sorry, boy.
8: No big deal. No big deal. All good. About 20 minutes later, Sammy walks in. Hey, so Greg was wondering, did you get that audio? And is that going to be ready for this morning? Is everything going to be fine? I'm like, I saw Greg 20 minutes ago.
4: Let me ask you a question. What do you need? What do you need?
5: I have Xanax.
4: Gina's got a bunch of drugs in her purse.
8: Can everybody just be less retarded?
4: Okay,
9: but it sounds like you're trying to control the way that we.
6: What do you mean? If there was some audio that has to be done,
8: maybe you should use your
6: words. Assuming Greg is going to say that it was his mistake, but I definitely would walk in to see Bort first thing in the morning and talk to him about it.
10: I would. My excuse is just I simply forgot, and then about 20 minutes later, I said out loud to Sammy, "Oh, did Bort get that audio or what? You know, I know you got it.
8: Okay,
10: I know you got it."
8: So we're going
10: the
8: Sammy route again. Who Sammy wasn't even in the email threads that we were talking about. Greg, just come talk to me.
4: Right,
8: like, I don't understand this, why we can't communicate. The whole thing is communication. We're on the radio. We have microphones. We speak. We talk to each other. And nobody here can actually use their words.
4: Maybe he just needed the opportunity to vent a little bit. Like, let off a little steam. You know what I mean?
10: That's fair.
4: Because, poor dumbass Tyler and Menji, they're going to pay the price ultimately with their lives.
9: Tyler
8: doesn't help at all. He makes everything way worse with his lack of communication skills. I had enough of Tyler this weekend and trying to help him. And he's just... He doesn't listen to a damn word I say about anything.
11: Try living with him.
8: Yeah, how's that going? How are you doing, Morgan? As good as me today?
4: Hey, I saw this over the weekend, and I thought about buying this because, Bort's wardrobe, there's a lot of, like, pins and patches and things like that. It's a patch.
5: Oh, he's on the patch route again.
4: It's a patch, and the patch says, "Working with you is like working by myself, but harder."
8: Yes. All right.
5: Grab that for
8: Bort. Oh, my God. Perfect.
7: Thank you, Sammy and Greg. For them, I think I might know why you guys don't want to go in there and talk to somebody.
10: No, I literally didn't even think of it. And then when I was in here, I mentioned it to Sammy because she's has been kind of the
5: liaison,
10: go between, the liaison,
8: which is funny because we're supposed to all be able to speak to each other, right? We're all different.
10: I have no
8: producers
10: with
8: on the shows, but I would like to point out to Seabass though, Seabass, who has in the 8 years I've been in this studio, has come in here once to steal Reese's Pieces. He has never walked in here.
4: He is a sugar hound.
8: He'll never talk to you in the hallway. He'll never communicate anything via an email or a group chat. That's it.
4: Okay. Well, so what can we get you, Board? What do you need?
7: Sounds like a new job.
8: You know what? That actually sounds like a great idea, Seabass. Thank you for suggesting that. I really appreciate that.
11: How about Xanax?
4: Is that what you
5: like, okay. I have three in my purse.
4: I'm trying to help. Like I'm honestly asking the question, what do you need? What can
5: he needs more communication.
4: I'm saying, is there anything, what's the Band-Aid for just right now? Again, just
5: I think
4: for
5: the venting.
4: The venting's good?
5: Maybe. Is that good?
4: I don't know.
8: Just everybody be better at their job?
4: How about a Monster Energy? Can I interest you in a free Monster Energy drink?
8: Oh, no, I got those. I got those.
4: He loves those.
8: Yeah. No, Shout out. Also, the Liquid
4: Death. Can I find like a really cute like guinea pig video to send you or something?
5: Yeah, no.
11: That's a good
5: chocolate
11: idea.
5: Protein bar?
8: You know, there is another building in nearby that the office has. Maybe I could go work from there from now on. Oh. We'll see. Okay. I think that would be a great idea.
10: That wouldn't help with us walking in and talking to you, though.
5: That's true.
8: You know what? You guys have set the standards, so therefore I'm just going to continue what you guys have said. I think it's a great idea.
4: Okay.
8: You know, let's just go with that now.
4: All right. There's Board, everybody.
8: Appreciate you. Hey, Morgan, don't come to school tomorrow.
11: Okay.
5: Oh, my God.
4: Oh, man.
10: Jay.
4: It's like Jay.
11: It helps being friends with certain people, guys.
5: Oh, my God.
8: Morgan communicates all the time. Easy.
4: 877-44-WOODY. Text over to 22987. So that's what's going on here.
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1057 The Point, everything alternative. We are The Woody Show. Thank you for being here. I'm Woody. That's Greg Gorey. We got Menace, Gina Grad, Seabass is here. We got Sammy. Morgan is here. She does a lot of stuff. She's one of our associate producers. She is the one going through all the phone calls all the time. Also, the after-hours voicemail, because even when the show wraps up, you can always go back, tap into that after-hours voicemail. Same number that you're calling during the show, 877-44-WOODY. But if you're listening later, catching like maybe the podcast, or you think about something later you want to tell us about, you can just use that same number. We made it simple because we realized that the public's pretty stupid. Overall, not you. Just in general, the public. You know these other people that we're dealing with. Again, 877-44-WOODY. It is The Point. It is The Woody Show.

0: Magic hat.
1: Let me get the hat. Let me get the hat. All right, so Fradioki, everybody made their suggestions. Also, we take your requests on the text, and we throw those into the hat as well. Greg.
2: Okay, let's do it.
1: Greg, draw one out of there.
0: Make it a good one.
1: Yeah, just pick one out of there. Make sure it's only one. Yeah, that's two.
3: All right. Put the other one back.
1: What is it? What does it say?
3: We are going with tag team. Whoop. There it is.
0: All right.
1: Yes! All right.
3: Do you have the lyrics?
0: Shakalaka.
3: All right, good.
1: I got the lyrics. So let me take one here. Take one down. Pass it around.
2: 99 bottles.
1: All right. Tag team. Whoop, there it is. Now feel free to play along at home with this one. I'll take the lead on this one.
3: Yeah,
1: I think
3: please do.
1: I think I have to.
3: Oh, 100%.
1: Yeah, I think I have to. All right, here we go.

0: fun. The Woody Show is back.
1: All right, well, what were we talking about? Oh, is masturbating cheating?
2: That was
1: the question. It was the microdosing conversation.
2: It came up that one of the girls said she and her husband both agree that masturbating is cheating.
1: Yeah.
3: Wasn't there a caveat that it's not cheating if you do it in front of them?
2: Yes, correct.
3: Okay.
1: There was some other stuff. What counts as cheating in a relationship? 60% chatting with an ex counts as cheating.
2: Yeah.
1: 51% say harmless flirting is cheating. 23% watching porn is cheating and off limits. See, what is allowed? The majority of responses agree that reading erotica, using sex toys, and dancing with somebody else are all fair game.
4: Yeah.
1: That's fine. I guess it depends on what kind of. Okay. Are you doing the dirty dancing?
3: Yeah. You're reading erotica?
1: So what's really popular, apparently, I just learned from a couple of women who were having this conversation the other day, what's really big with women, they're reading this, like, I forget what the author's name is. It's fairies.
2: Fairy porn.
1: It's fairies.
2: Yeah. I knew you were going to say that.
1: It's dudes who are, I mean, not, you know, hey.
5: Yeah, right.
1: But like fairies.
2: Like
1: fairies.
2: In the woods. Yeah. In the forest.
4: Yes. How old?
1: Oh, no, these are adults. These are 30s, 40s, 50-year-old women.
2: This is how I know it. Yep. She goes, they're all reading fairy porn.
1: Yeah.
4: The women I know in their 30s are kind of obsessed. It's not reading, though, with this thing called The Summer I Turn Pretty. It's on
6: Amazon. It's a show, right?
4: It's a show on Amazon? Dude.
1: Yeah.
4: They live by it. Like, so apparently, all the actors and everything.
1: So apparently this
2: fairy porn,
1: whatever, is
2: the
1: just
2: thing.
1: It's what the like the harlequin,
2: yes,
1: whatever romance,
2: the heaving bosoms,
1: yeah. So anyway, I found out because there was this chick who was explaining it, and then this other chick just happened to be walking by, and she goes, oh, are you talking about blah blah blah blah? And she was, I don't know, maybe 35, mid-30s, you know, just normal looking chick, and she is like, oh my god, I've read blah blah blah blah, and they were talking, oh my god, it's hot.
2: Okay,
1: and they're so into it.
2: There are so many. I just Googled it, and this is what comes up.
1: Sarah J. Maas?
2: Yes, a list of fairy porn books. A Court of Thorns and Roses.
1: Oh boy.
5: I heard that.
2: House of Earth and Blood.
1: Yep.
2: Iron Flame. House of Sky and Breath. The Songbird and the Heart of Stone. I couldn't do this. The Serpent and the Wings of Night. This is basically sounding like Mad Libs. Just put
3: Game of Thrones type stuff.
2: Yeah. House of Flame and Shadow. The Cruel Prince.
3: So does that fall into the category of romanticy?
2: It must.
3: Because I'm hearing that term a lot.
2: The Fallen and the Kiss of Dusk. The Ever King. Slaying the Vampire Conqueror.
5: This is just what Twilight was, basically.
2: Mm-hmm. I never saw that movie.
1: But fairies.
5: Yep. Right, just a different spin on
2: that. Wow.
1: All right, so according to divorce, going back to the cheating stats, according to divorce lawyers, these are the men who are least likely to cheat. So if you're in a relationship with one of these types of guys, you're safe.
2: Okay.
1: Three professions who are not usually unfaithful. Accountants.
2: Cool. Okay.
1: At number three, pretty safe with an accountant. Number two, pharmacists.
2: All right.
1: No cheating and pharmacy. And the number one profession of those least likely to have an affair, farmers.
6: I mean, yeah, who are they meeting?
2: They're on
1: farmers only.
2: Yeah, they get up too early. They got to go to sleep.
1: Was it farmers only?
2: Farmers only,
5: right?
1: Yeah.
5: They just don't. If you're a farmer, they're not
3: going out and about.
5: Right.
2: No.
5: You're by yourself.
3: Working long hours.
5: Smell.
1: The three biggest red flags, obviously, the person becomes secretive, drastically improves the way they look. Their outlook on life, they've been getting in shape, new routines, be suspicious there. And then guilt transference. So when the spouse starts to accuse you about your behavior.
5: Why are you so obsessed with me?
3: Flip it around.
1: Because they're worried about their own.
4: I can ask you the same question.
6: Projecting.
1: Is that kind of like the Darvo?
2: The Darvo. Okay. Deny, attack, reverse, kind of reverse victim, and offender.
1: So same kind of thing. In Nashville, this guy, he hired a mariachi band to musically escort his cheating ex out of their apartment. I think it's kind of funny. We were talking about the guy who quit with the marching band.
2: Uh-huh. Yep.
1: This is funny. He sat back with a glass of champagne as his ex was moving her stuff out. The mariachi guy, man, legit, dressed in the full traditional garb, had the sombrero, the ornate jacket, the matching pants, just walking around and following her through the apartment, down the driveway, just strumming and singing nonstop. Here, I got a little clip of the action.
7: Guantanamera. Guantanamera.
1: Get out.
6: Oh my God. See, that's awesome. Petty, but so funny.
1: Oh, so good.
3: And I want to make a really embarrassing confession, and it's nuclear gay.
2: Okay.
3: Those mariachi pants, I think, are so hot.
8: Oh, hell yeah.
2: Stop
8: bro.
2: It.
1: You do?
2: Yeah.
6: You know what?
1: What about
6: you're
1: them?
6: Consistent.
3: They have those silver, I don't know what you call them, like clasps or rivets or whatever, going all the way up the side. I don't know. They're just incredibly hot.
4: I know what I'm wearing to work tomorrow.
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4: Oh, yeah.
3: Wow.
9: So
3: it looks so much bigger.
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0: Way Back at 6 is up next. Thank you so much for giving The Woody Show some of your valuable time this week. You know we love and appreciate you for that. The rest of you guys can suck it, and we'll catch you back here on Monday. 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

Welcome, St. Louis, to the Way Back at 6, and we're kicking off a Way Back weekend. 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Filter from the Short Bus album. 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

It's the way back at 6 on 105.7 The Point. There is a rumor running around that Stephen Perkins, the Jane's Addiction drummer, will be the new drummer for Pearl Jam. Don't know if it's true or not. Not very many people do know outside of the Pearl Jam camp. And those that do, I'm very...

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1: 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I'm going to be dehydrated.
0: Get ready to party hard at Rizzuto's Birthday Bash. 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
1: 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Energy up!

Point, St. Louis. I hope you have an absolutely amazing Independence Day weekend. We've got a way back weekend all weekend long, so if you love the 90s, leave us on. Great songs all weekend long, including this one from Space Hog. 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

0: Saturday night, August 15th at Del Mar Hall. 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